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1: And when the intellect is dry intellect, negative intellect,
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1: then it becomes destructive.
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0: Muško i žensko. 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
1: This is our both sides.
0: To su naše obje strane.
1: Our emotion and intellect.
0: Naše emocije, naš intelekt.
1: Sun and moon.
0: Sunce i mjesec.
1: And from there, door either way can bring us up or down.
0: I od tog mjesta možemo ići prema gore ili prema dolje.
1: Utan or patan.
0: Prema utan ili patan.
1: Very carefully we have to be here.
0: Ovdje moramo biti vrlo oprezni.
1: But you have reached the peak of the mountain.
0: No, stigli ste do vrha planine.
1: Now where will you go?
0: Kuda ćete sada?
1: When you are on the top already.
0: Kućete kad ste već na vrhu.
1: You will go down again.
0: Samo prema dolje.
1: But we don't want to go down again.
0: Ali ne bi baš željeli ići prema dolje.
1: We would like to go more higher.
0: Već bi željeli ići prema još više gore.
1: And these are different chakras and different techniques.
0: Postoje različite čakre, različite tehnike.
1: And the mantras, which is a very powerful guiding energy.
0: I mantre koje su vrlo snažne energije koje nas vode.
1: A person who is practicing a spiritual path without mantra.
0: Osoba koja ide duhovnim putem, a nema mantru,
1: is lost.
0: Je izgubljena osoba.
1: Yes, you will achieve something.
0: Istina je, postići ćete neke stvari.
1: Better than nothing.
0: Bolje išta nego ništa.
1: But still not that what we want to realize.
0: Ali nećete postići ono što želimo postići.
1: Therefore, major thing is guidance, and that's mantra.
0: A glavna stvar je onda vodstvo, a to je mantra.
1: Keeps us alert.
0: To nas čini svjesnima, budnima.
1: Protects.
0: To nas štiti.
1: And is like a torch light to walk through the darkness.
0: I ona je poput svjetiljke koja nam osvjetljava put u mraku.
1: Yes, the next center.
0: Sljedeći je centar.
1: That's the border of the human and divine centers, and this is the what you call the Bindu chakra.
0: To je granica između ljudskog i božanskog i to je Bindu chakra.
1: It's here located on the top of the head.
0: Locirana je ovdje na vrhu potiljka.
1: If you cut your hair very little, short,
0: ošišate kosu vrlo kratko,
1: you will see there a circle.
0: Vidjet ćete ono mjesto gdje kosa kruži.
1: Some have two.
0: Neki imaju čak i dve.
1: And some have one.
0: Dva ta centra, neki jedan.
1: That I will explain when we will talk about this chakra.
0: O tome ću onda pričati kada budemo jednom o ovoj čakri detaljnije.
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0: Ovo je vrlo blizu Sahasrara čakre, svjetlosti.
1: And the nectar which is dripping.
0: I u njoj je nektar koji kaplje.
1: Which should be caught.
0: I taj nektar treba uhvatiti.
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1: principle,
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1: of the fire,
0: princip vatre,
1: is to burn everything.
0: Je da sve sagori.
1: Purify everything.
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0: 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Izvadi to.
1: Fire is doing its dharma.
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0: I mi moramo dharmu poštovati.
1: So these drops which is falling.
0: Ove kapljice koje padaju,
1: we have to catch it.
0: Trebamo ih uhvatiti.
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1: It's not so big like what we see here.
0: Nije to baš tako veliko kako vidimo ovdje.
1: It's like a drop of the fog.
0: To je poput kapljice magle.
1: So fine, so little.
0: To je nešto vrlo fino, vrlo tanano.
1: Then you are in divine intoxication.
0: Tada ste u božanskoj opijenosti.
1: Mastana.
0: To se kaže mastana.
1: Divine.
0: Božanski.
1: Fearless.
0: Bez straha.
1: Enlightened.
0: Prosvjetljen.
1: Happy.
0: Radostan, sretan.
1: And then you come to the Sahasrara chakra.
0: I onda dođete do Sahasrara chakra.
1: Where you unite that Shiva is dancing with you.
0: Tamo kad se ujedinite, Shiva pleše sa vama.
1: On the peak of the mountain.
0: Na vrhu planine.
1: That's called the Shiva. Consciousness.
0: To je Shiva, svijest.
1: It is you.
0: To ste vi.
1: It's you who are dancing.
0: To ste vi koji plešete.
1: Out of the joy and happiness and freedom.
0: Od sreće, radosti i slobode.
1: This is the divine path.
0: To je božanski put.
1: That's called the path of consciousness.
0: I zove se put svijesti.
1: That's called hidden powers in humans.
0: To se zove skrivene snage u čovjeku.
1: Awakening of the consciousness.
0: Buđenje svijesti.
1: And that's only possible through human life.
0: A to je moguće jedino kroz ljudski život.
1: By those experienced masters.
0: A oni učitelji koji su imali iskustva.
1: And it needs practice.
0: Oni vode, a treba i praksa.
1: It's not possible in 1-2 years.
0: To nije nešto što je moguće savladati kroz godinu dvije.
1: I can't promise you.
0: Ne mogu vam to obećati.
1: It's a lifelong job.
0: To je posao za čitav život.
1: Never hurry.
0: Nemojte nikad žuriti.
1: Do it slowly.
0: Činite to polako.
1: Step by step.
0: Korak po korak.
1: And it's not that first you will purify one chakra and then you will awake second one and then third one.
0: I to ne ide na taj način da vi pročistite jednu čakru pa ćete onda drugu pa ćete treću.
1: No.
0: Ne ide to baš
1: all
0: na taj
1: goes
0: način.
1: Together.
0: To sve ide odjednom zajedno.
1: And that we will hear next time.
0: A kako ide, čućemo sljedeći put.
1: Next time will be Muladhara chakra.
0: Sljedeći put će naša tema biti Muladhara chakra.
1: I don't know when.
0: Ne znam kada.
1: But whenever I will come.
0: Ali kad god budem došao tada.
1: Dear brothers and sisters.
0: Draga braćo i sestre.
1: Thank you for your listening so peacefully.
0: Hvala što ste slušali tako mirno.
1: I hope I was clear enough.
0: Nadam se da sam bio jasan.
1: I didn't make a mistake.
0: Nadam se da nisam radio greške.
1: If mistake happened, but please forgive it.
0: Ako su se i dogodile, molim vas da mi oprostite.
1: And I'm happy that I could tell you some glimpse of Kundalini yoga.
0: Radostan sam što sam mogao dati barem tračak informacija o Kundalini jogi.
1: That you can begin to think.
0: Da bi vam dao za razmišljati.
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1: Except some individual cases. Psychic illnesses.
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1: So therefore, divine shakti which is within you.
0: Stoga božanska šakti koja se nalazi u vama.
1: You have within you is the fountain of joy.
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1: Within you is the divine consciousness.
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1: And within you is the immortal one.
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1: Just try to know.
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1: Dear brothers and sisters.
0: Draga braćo, braćo i sestre.
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0: Želim vam sve najbolje.
1: And good health.
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1: Long life.
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1: and God's blessing.
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1: I pray to Almighty.
0: Molim se svemogućem.
1: That He guides you.
0: Da vas On vodi.
1: And those dormant divine shaktis.
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1: And you became that channel.
0: A da vi postanete onda taj kanal.
1: Through which that cosmic light can work.
0: Kroz koje kozmičko svjetlo može raditi.
1: Guide and help others.
0: Da vodite i pomažete drugima.
1: God bless you.
0: Bog vas blagoslovio.

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2: Je to o ptáčku, který je zavřený v kleci.
1: And he has very much pain and he's crying.
2: A v té kleci trpí a pláče.
1: And there is told in this song, nobody can understand your pain.
2: A v té písni se zpívá, tvé bolesti nikdo nerozumí.
1: And for me it is little bit like symbolic, like for soul which is still closed in karmas and qualities and unwissenheit.
2: Ignorance,
1: yes.
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1: Well, but we have good, we are here.
2: Ale my jsme na tom dobře, protože jsme tady.
1: And we have our mantra.
2: A máme naši mantru.
1: But still we are not free, so.
2: Ale přesto ještě nejsme osvobozeni.

0: Om Bole Shri Dipnarayan Bhagavana Ki Jai. 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
1: So, tell.
0: Yes. Well, I told already before that it is about great, great, great pain. But I think that pain is part of the life.
2: Čili je to o veliké, veliké bolesti, ale bolest je zároveň součástí života.
0: And I think that as much pain you can feel, that much joy you can once enjoy.
2: A myslím si, že kolik bolesti dokážete cítit, tak tolik také radosti dokážete prožívat.
0: And one day we will be in Ananda.
2: A jednoho dne budeme v Ánandě.
0: In Satchit Ananda.
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1: About one bird.
2: Je to o jednom ptáčku.
1: And that one, someone have took him.
2: A někdo ho chytil.
1: And they didn't in a
2: cage.
1: A in the cage.
2: Zavřel ho do klece.
1: And he's looking to others.
2: A ten ptáček se dívá na ostatní.
1: They think that I am good and very, very, very happy.
2: A oni si myslí, že je na tom dobře a že je šťastný.
1: But he's singing.
2: Ale on přitom zpívá.
1: You know that.
2: A vy to víte?
1: Hi, I am inside.
2: Víte, že jsem zavřený.
1: And my life is not there.
2: A to není život.
1: Many people come, they look him.
2: Mnoho lidí se na něj chodí dívat.
1: How nice is one.
2: A obdivují ho, jak
1: someone
2: je to
1: dancing something.
2: Krásný ptáček, ale co mu podstrkují.
1: But he's very hard.
2: Ale pro něj je to velmi těžké.
1: This is like so that we should not take some animal.
2: Velmi tvrdé, čili o tom to bylo a neměli bychom
1: not take inside.
2: Žádná zvířata takto zavírat.
1: Let them free.
2: Dejte jim svobodu.
1: That is on this very nice.
2: Čili bylo to moc krásné.
1: So it is very, very hard.
2: Čili je to opravdu velice těžké.
1: And his life is long.
2: A žije dlouho.
1: They give him something and this.
2: Oni ho pečlivě krmí.
1: But it is in the case.
2: Ale z klece ho nepustí.
1: So there is once of the bhajan told.
2: Čili to je ten význam toho bhajanu.
1: So in that person who told, he said already that how much pain, very pain.
2: A Bhakti už o tom mluvila, kolik je v tom bolesti.
1: That was it.
2: Jak yeah. Veliká je to bolest, Bhakti říkala.
1: So that we should let him open.
2: Tak měli bychom mu dát svobodu.
1: And let him out.
2: Pustit ho ven.
1: But how will I do?
2: Ale jak to udělat?
1: So like this all we are sitting.
2: Čili my všichni, kdo tady sedíme.
1: So you should also think.
2: Tak přemýšlejte o tom.
1: What is a problem with me?
2: Jaký mám v sobě problém?
1: We are also in the
2: cage. Protože i my jsme v té kleci.
1: Which is that?
2: A proč to tak je?
1: I am everywhere in my Kegan, other this, everywhere I am going.
2: Já jsem všude a ve skutečnosti můžu být.
1: I am in India.
2: Kdekoliv jsem v Indii.
1: You are America.
2: Vy v Americe.
1: Everywhere you are.
2: Jste kdekoliv.
1: But everywhere.
2: Opravdu kdekoliv.
1: How many people is that?
2: Kolik
1: that really very, very nice and relaxed.
2: Ale kolik lidí to

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1: DJ
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1: DJ

Our dear spiritual seekers around the world, blessing of the divine for you too. Subject, heart, and the brain, the emotion and intellect. It's perfect, beautiful. These two things makes the human. Often we call this person doesn't have a human heart. Or we say this person doesn't have the viveka, intelligence. Now, the intellect and emotion, both should be in balance. Without emotion, we cannot live. And without intellect, we cannot fulfill our human dharma. Emotion has many forms, many, many forms. And the emotion is connected also with kind of ego. And that ego is as a self-protection. And so, when you are hungry, the hunger is also a kind of emotion. It awakes the emotion to go somewhere to eat something. But if there is no ego, you cannot go and eat. For living, ego is very important. But that ego should have a different quality, or has a different quality than what we think. The question, what is different between self-respect and ego? And self-respect means to respect others. And for others, we are doing certain things that others will like us, others will acknowledge us, they will respect us. So many times, people wearing different dress, the man every day standing in front of the mirrors and angry, God, why you gave me so much hair? Every day with the soap and shaving them. Some man said, every day I'm fed of it. I wish my cheeks could be like my wife. But God said, no, no, no, no.

smells like a rotten cheese. So, to wear and purification, cleanness, is respect to others. And when you respect others, you get a respect towards you. Anger is an emotion. Hate is an emotion. These are the uncontrolled emotions. And this is what I used to say, the waves of the emotion, it means to exist, to live, to create something, and that emotion, the love, they are going parallel, and it is a self-respect. In Brihadaranya Upanishad, there are 18 Upanishad, but there are many others, little and bigger, they call 100. There was one person and he was asked to translate the Vedas in such a way that when the people will read, they will just laugh. He got, well, there are always conflict between religion and culture and so like this, no? So that person, he was a writer, good, famous writer from Germany. And he got the job, money to translate, but he couldn't, he had to study the Sanskrit. And he was a talented scholar and he learned very quickly Sanskrit, very good, very, very good. And then he wanted to translate the Vedas, but he couldn't. He couldn't write what he want or what others want to write about it. And then he read the Upanishads. While reading the Upanishad, the person changed his view. And he wrote a letter to those people that might, dear friends, I'm sorry, I can't put the truth in the different way. It opened his eyes. The Upanishad opened his eyes. And then he translated the Vedas. So in many Western libraries, the translation of that scholar is available because it is out of print and it is in some libraries. Then he wrote a beautiful commentary on the Vedas in English. So Upanishad is the source of the knowledge. Upanishad, but you have to read and understand very correctly. So in Brihadaranya Upanishad it is said, in the heart, in the Hridayakash, in this beautiful, the physical heart, what we see, the cardiologist and the what we call the surgeon, who is working with the heart, have different feelings, different opinions. But it is said in Upanishad, there is one small place like a cave. And in that cave there is beautiful blue light. And that is the seat of your soul and the light of your Atma. That Brihadaranya Upanishad, you said, look in the library and read in this. So no doubt that Atma is everywhere in the body, but

The seat of that Jivatma is here in our heart. The function of the brain is connecting our Anahata chakra and every other chakras. But in the heart is that light of Jivatma, is like a queen in the beehive. And when the bee queen flies away, all the birds, all the bees, they leave the beehive and they fly behind, go there. Similarly, when this Jivatma from the heart goes out, then all the functions of the body goes away. So heart. The heart God has given to other creatures too. They have this ego and love both together. They also, but they have only that much knowledge, just to love the very near one. But they don't know what is a mercy. Jeev jeev bhakshate, time of the creation, it is said, jeev jeev bhakshate, life will eat the life. This is a long story and often I told you about this, so I will not repeat this. In how creation, the question was there, that how will be the sustainable creation, this cycle of rebirth and death are changing. When all will be only born, then there will be no place at all. And nobody will work. Everyone will just like a rock under the tree. That time, in the cosmic parliament, the upper house of the parliament, they had the sitting. In that sitting, they were discussing. Then the Agni Dev, the fire god, was consulted. And fire god said, I will move them. But how? I will enter in the stomach of the creatures as Jathagni, digestive fire, that solar plexus, which will create such a heat in the body, in the stomach, emptiness and longing. See, when lazy of the laziest person will get up and search some kind of eating or drinking. Agni. Agni, about Agni in Vedas is written lot. Fire. And it's not only this fire what we touch and we can see and we can feel the heat. That's only one kind of fire. This is called material fire. But still this fire has also different positions, different places. Therefore, in Upanishad, in Vedas, in Shastras, we said Agni Dev, God fire, element, fire element. And we, according to the Upanishad and teaching of the rishis, we learned always to respect all the elements. Elements, they are also, it's called Panchbhuta, five elements, or Panchdeva, or five goddesses. Everything is God. Vayudev, the air, inhalation and exhalation. If there's no oxygen and we can't breathe, finished, life is finished.
What can be more than this? What can be the God more than this? In one bhajan it is said, Milta hai sacha sukh, keval gurudev tumhare charno mein. At the end it is said, that if I will see that God, which I never have seen, that face, what will I do end of this life? So that face of that cannot be more than thee, O my Gurudev. So what is that God? So God is in everything. And that is called Sanatana Dharma, Vedic Dharma, the natural Dharma, which all round the world people adoring. The native Indian in America, they adore rivers, they adore the trees, they adore the sun. And first they remember their ancestors. And this modern way of living have cut off the connection to our ancestors. Our roots are rotten. There is no family connection. There is no dynastic connection. We don't know where grandfather is living, and we don't know where mother is, and we don't know from where mother came, and we don't know where was grandfather parents. We lost that, and that is lost have two now effect on our world. The one is that all humans are suffering and lost the love to each other, human to human. Otherwise this would not happen. And second, we don't know our roots, where we belong. And when we don't know where we belong, then we will not love like our own persons. This is that. But this is very little, but very heavy, is the ancestors are still existing in that sukshma loka, pitra loka, the soul, the human soul. When this soul enters in the human body, and what it means, it is something great. And when this soul departs from the human body, it is a great but just wandering in the darkness. And because our duty, our dharma, obligation towards our ancestors, mother, father, grandparents, that we will pray and do those ceremonies for their liberation or their path through the light. But we've forgotten. And they are stuck in the darkness. Next will be you stuck there. And then your children will be stuck there because we lost that relation, and even we don't know now who is our ancestor. When you come above the material world and enter into the astral world, that time attachment is gone. Which attachment? Like mother, father, children, wife, husband, the material world is meaningless that time. And those ancestors can curse us. Those ancestors, they can turn now to the, we call the spirit. There is a story, it's like a ghost and something, this and that. You try to make everything in your house, but all the times there's a disturbances. No success, no money, no job, no happiness. You do all, but everything is turning wrong side.
because there is some other which I wanted to speak about in Param Patanjali, Adibhautik, Adidevik, and Adhyatmik. And Adidevik is those Shaktis which are in astral. And in that Adidevik, where also comes the earthquake, flood, hurricanes, the disease like a pest, and many things. And this is because of ancestors. At the same time, the Mother Earth has its soul also. And our duty is to take care of that soul and pray for that soul. But this is only if you are spiritual and you can feel. So modern education has become very dry, one-sided, created individuality. And when individuality, what we call, I don't care. The children say to parents, it's not my coffee. And father say to children, it's not my beer. We lost this, our gentle relation, the feelings. So, acknowledged in this, the natural religion, or what we call the religion on our earth, and Sanatana Dharma, Vedic, sun god, the moon. You know, we adore the moon too. On the new moon, when first time comes, we all pray and we all see. And especially in Islam, the new moon. And then they have fourth night, strict fasting and purities. And they only eat or drink something when they see the moon rising. There are many people that are so disciplined that even they don't drink that so many hours. So it's a beautiful. So we adore moon, the sun, the water, the air, the fire. So this fire Agni, now we see that on the altar there is a lamp, Deepak is burning. Everyone who comes here in this ashram, in this hall, first goes and greet this light and Mahaprabhuji. But who doesn't have this knowledge and about these feelings, you just come and say, hello Swamiji, Hari Om, and then you sit down. But we should know our center point, where our spirituality is developing, is that light on the altar. Doesn't matter where. In the church also, anywhere. The same light what we call in India when there is a fire ceremony is we call yajna. Or havan. Havana agni. Yajna agni. And there when we see the yajna, we bow down to that fire. And that fire is awakened. And there is an offer. Like in Bhagavad Gita, 15th chapter, you know this by heart, you are eating mantra, Brahmarpanam, Brahmahavi, Brahmapno. This Brahmarpanam, I am offering to the Brahman, Brahmagno, in the fire of the Brahman. And who is offering? Also to the, he is a Brahman. And who will get is also Brahman. And this karma will lead to the Brahman. Havanagni. After that, when one dies, and body is carried to the graveyard or to the crematorium, and the body is burned there.
Even someone passing by will stand and greet and go. Because one day we will be in the lap of that Agni Dev, the fire. Or those who have, they put the body grave, they put a candle. So we greet that. Similarly, that Agni will be a cooking. And nowadays we don't have this fire, open fire cooking. But we had a tradition that our mothers, when they were making, cooking chapatis or this, first what they were doing, take little chapati flour and put it in the fire, offering to the fire. As long as you doesn't offer something, that fire will bhakshan kar dega. And that's why it is said, north-south corner is a fire corner. And when your house door is facing exactly in that corner, whatever good things you bring in the house, everything disappears. Because that Agni is taking away. Agni corner. That's according to Vastu Shastra. The same Agni which you have, you are using as a Deepak, that's this, cooking and so on. But the same Agni when it comes to the Kusanga, the human, selfish human, brings the self Agni to the Kusanga. Maybe some doesn't say it's a Kusanga, but will become a Kusanga. Because humans are selfish. So you light a cigarette and you kiss the cigarette so long till you are selfish, that fire is helping you, and then after you throw on the floor and with your shoes step on it. You don't bow down to your cigarette after. So Sangha, where are you? This is a physical Agni, then comes the Jatha Agni. And so this is of hunger. So they said, what they will eat? The Agni Dev said, that's what I want to tell you. They will eat, jeev jeev bhakshate. Then they will not care about each other. Whatever they find, they will eat. Life will eat life. Then comes the Dharma Raja, the God of justice, the Dharma will say, oh, that is terrible. Then how will they come to the liberation? They have to come out of the papa, sin, and they should become a pure soul. And then said, okay, we create one creature as human and we give the mercy of the God in the heart of the human. So human will overthink what I am eating, how my eating came from, what is the content of my eating, is there love or suffering, and so on. And therefore, prasad, offering. Otherwise, the offering, there is in the whole world there were even the animals offering. A name of some devis, the devas, and offering also, even the, there were some where they offer the humans. That is the ignorance. But Vedas and Upanishads, they doesn't tell about this. They tell the human heart and human intellect, the buddhi. Jatha Agni. And then comes Kama Agni, the passion, the desires. And when this Kama Agni is there, then you don't think good and bad. And if someone try to make disturbances or something, then awakes that Kama Agni, transfers into the Krodha Agni. Krodha is like a vulcan.
Then Vulcan throws the stones, rocks out, burning. No? And which rocks? Rocks of your words. What you speak, that like a fire and big rocks. Krodhagni. Jathagni, Krodhagni, Havanagni. And then comes Prema Agni. That's also fire, the love. You love, we love everyone. That is a fire. And stronger than this is called Viraha Agni. There's a bhajan written Mahaprabhuji's book, Pada Virani, so many bhajans. And that's called Viraha, Pada Virani. Viraha Agni is a longing for the God, for the spiritualities. Mirabai is very good bhajans. All bhajans of the Mirabai is a viraha. She wrote out of the her burning desires for the God. And that love is so strong that you quit all other kind of love to fulfill this divine love. So fire, and that fire is sitting in, and that Jatha Agni, that creature is going on. So human heart is given with the quality of the mercy inside. But through the Kusanga and not proper education, then that is a polluted and hidden, other qualities will awake, and our intellect is then becoming dry intellect. Buddhi. Buddhi is an intellect. But buddhi can't be manipulated by our indriyas through our senses. What we call, we compromise. We like to compromise what we like. Your diabetology tells you don't eat any more sugars. Okay, you don't eat. But you walk with the friends and enter in the ice cream shop. And you said, well, one day I can eat, no problem. I will take injection a little more, insulin. We compromise because we are selfish to our desires. So when your intellect is compromising in selfishness, then your intellect is manipulated by your senses and polluted by the ignorance, and there is no discipline and there is no willpower. Your willpower is lost. Discipline is lost. Then your intellect is disconnected from the waves of the love from the heart. Therefore, Bhagavan Krishna tells Arjuna in the chapter of the Karma Yoga, Arjuna, whatever you are doing, you should analyze the form of the action. When you know the form of the actions, then you will know the fruits of your actions. That time your intellect will transfer this desire of the karma to the viveka, intelligence. Viveka is not someone called discrimination between this and that. No, the discrimination is a negative word. It is intelligence. It is a dividing between satya and asatya. And that's what first principle of the Jnana Yoga, Guruji's bhajan says, Pehla sadhana vivek kahije. The first technique or sadhana practice is to develop your viveka. Pehla sadhana vivek kahije, satya asatya kar nyara nyara. Divide the truth, satya and asatya.
So Viveka will tell you what is the Satya and what is Asatya. Then it is said, Brahma Satya Jagat Mithya. All what in this world is, this is a changeable world, mortal world, this is not reality. Brahma is Satya, the Supreme, the best, the highest one, that is the truth. Know thyself means that know the Atma Jnana, and then you will know the highest principle of that. When the Viveka is perfect, then your life becomes easier. But for someone becomes a little bit difficult, awkward. And now you have that Virahagni in your heart, opened, Virahagni, the fire, the love of Brahman to come to the Divine in any cost, in any price, in any situations. I want to achieve that one because that is the purpose of my human life, and that is awoken in me the all the sufferings or happiness in different creatures' life. The God's creation became a sustainable coming and going, but still it is their mother and father there. So, in this Brahma Satya, Jagat Mithya, where we are, then comes the second sadhana. Duja sadhana vairagya kahije. Then we have to develop the renunciation, to endure the situation, come above the attachment to the material things. Vairagya. When the Viveka comes, touches the Vairagya, then what Vairagya tells to Viveka? Duja sadhan Vairagya kahije. Brahma lok tak bhog asara. Vairagya tells to the Viveka, tell Viveka to this Jivatma, that till you will reach the Brahmaloka, all kinds of bhoga, your enjoyment, your desires, is ashar, jisme sar nahi, senseless. Beautiful apple, but no juice inside, because it is made out of plastic. Similarly, it is said, in this samsara, the cherries which you are eating, the berries which you are eating, you are enjoying, but they are senseless. In bhajan, sunori mena, tu hari bhajla va loot sar nij yehi. Jagkar bar sab jhoot, phal khati phooli phire tum, mrig trishna jal samjaan. So this is a bhajan from Padvirani, longing about. So Suva is the mind and Mena is Jivatma. And above this is the Viveka, to coming. So fire. Agnidev is very powerful, very important. And now if the Agnidev, we said, ah, oh, what, fire is a god. You can say, ah, oh, but can you imagine your temperature, body temperature goes down and down and down. You are freezing like in the freeze. Sitting in ice box in igloo's house. Temperature goes lower, becomes 30, becomes 20. Oh God, doctor is running, ambulance is coming, nurses are running, putting something hot, this, that, to get the temperature high. Why?
because Agni Tattva is decreasing and all other tattva is disbalanced. So all five tattvas supporting each other, like these five fingers, comes together, becomes strong fist. But with one finger, if you hit someone, first your finger will be broken. That's it. So this body is the body of the five elements in which the jivatma in Anahata Chakra is. But this merciful heart, if it is misused, then what we call out of your blind love, you forget your intellect or viveka. Then that love is not the right love. It can misguide us, that love. So use your viveka, use your intellect. The buddhi brisht ho jati hai. The buddhi can be destroyed, buddhi can be polluted. But viveka brisht nahi hota hai. Vivek heen reh ho sakta hai, lekin vivek brisht nahi hota hai. But your viveka cannot be polluted. Either you are without viveka, you have no viveka, or you have the viveka. So that Brihadaranya Upanishad said, in this heart, there is a cave and there is a beautiful blue light. Meditate there, in the Hridayakash. So when we practice Kundalini Yoga, chakras awakening, that time when Ida and Pingala, they joined in the navel is the center point of our life. Our life began with this one point, one spot, one drop, and that is a navel. That is the center of the entire universe. If someone tells you, where is the center of the universe? You said, here, in the navel. And from here we begin to develop, it develops our intestine. At same time develops with the spinal column. Same time that begins to develop the nerves, and so on, and so on, and so on. So, prana and apana, some and them, both controlling, that time there's a kind of pressure on the navel. And this chetana, this prana, enters into the navel and straight towards the Sahasrara chakra. Through the Sushumna nadi, Ida, Pingala and Sushumna. When reach the Sahasrara chakra, our prana, the one fine quality of the prana goes through the sanadi into the heart to nourish that jivatma. The whole body just maybe you feel like finished, dead, but still light is there. Consciousness is residing there and monitored from the brain centers. So, through the intellect, it opens our third eye. And third eye means our wisdom, our viveka. What is a mercy, you can't see. What is love, you can't see. What is anger, you can't see. What is hate, you can't see, but you feel it. As more physical and more material, that has less power. As gentle and fine, that has more power. That's why the mind is stronger than body. And stronger than the mind is the desires. And stronger than the desires is that our sukshma jivatma. And stronger than jivatma is the atma. So that is how we, human, can go through and learn and control our both and awake our both, intellect and emotion. Intellect and emotion is working together.
the small child is crying. Now mother's emotion

ocean knows, the intellect mother knows now that child is hungry. And it is her love that she gives up all of other activities and feeds with the child. So that is love and intellect at the same time perfectly balanced. And therefore, the helping hands is more value than just folded hands. That's very important. So in our book, Hidden Powers in Humans, there is written detail about these two positions in the heart and in the Ajna Chakra in intellect. And the practice of that too, otherwise it is said, this person is like a cruel, like an animal. No human qualities. Body is a human, but action is like a devil's. And that's unfortunately, there are some, but many humans, they are humans. Mostly they are all humans qualities. Through spirituality, through practicing of that ancient sadhanas, yoga, or other sadhanas, that will make a perfect human. So practicing of yoga makes healthy and better human, and better human creates a better family, and better family will create a better society, and that better society will create a better world, and so on. It's a chain work going 1 to 1 to 3 1. And that's very important. Nowadays, we need this. And we are trying. And we are successful. We are successful. But time to time, there are some pollution flying in the air, or this, it does affect. And if they are not there, how should we know that we are the divine? If Rakshasa is not there, then divine don't know what is the divine. If there is no yellow, then how should we know what is the green? So yellow and green, black and white, brown and pink, all differences are there. But the most beautiful color is that color of the devotion, bhakti. And therefore, it is said, bhakti, the devotion, that is divine and great for us. So that's balancing of the heart and intellect. When you feel something in the heart, then ask your mind to go to intellect and ask the intellect, go to viveka, should I or should I not? And when some different feelings comes to the intellect, then go to the heart. Ask the heart, should I or not? So, example. You have a beautiful, beautiful flower vase made out of ceramic. And this flower vase is from your grandmother's weddings presents. Is nearly 200 years old or 300 years old. Precious, and you like it. Now, what happened? Unconsciously, mistakenly, your husband moved the table and the vase fall down and broke. Pity. It is pity. But it is said, Brahma Satya Jagat Mithya, what is created will be destroyed. But now the wife is so angry. So angry. And she is ready to do anything. Now this is two. Intellect and emotion. But now emotion joined the intellect, and intellect joined the anger. And now suffering both sides.
That time the wife should think, go to Viveka and see. If on the place of my husband, if I would be that one, and my husband will become very angry on me, how will I feel? How will I feel? That certain situation is a situation where you can judge the heart and intellect. There you can judge the relation. So in Tulsidasji, great Tulsidasji in Holy Ramayana, he is writing, Dharam dhiraj mitra arunari aapfat kaal parakh hyunchari. There are four. They are good friends, but on difficult time you can test them if they are really your friends or not. Dharma. If your dharma really protects you in certain situations or not. Dhiraj. To endure the situation and be calm, be impatient. Something happens, you are not exploding. Wait, be peaceful. That's not easy. That time you have no this feeling of waiting, but no, yes, I will. Dharma dhiraja mitra, the friend. Many friends, I love you, how are you, this or... But when difficult time comes, the friend thinks, better we keep away. Better we keep away. That was not your friend. Friend means forever. Dharma, dhiraj, mitra or nari. Your wife or your partner, your husband or your wife. You know, we see often that one of the partner becomes ill. Paralyzed and becomes dependent physically. For some time, the one partner will help him or her, but after some time he or she will say, I think better you go to rehabilitation center or somewhere care center. And you know, I don't want to destroy my life or waste my life all the time with you. I'm going to marry again. Okay? You can say, and you will do, and you can do. But did you ever think where your love disappeared? One day this partner was your everything. Now you selfish one, because now he or she became paralyzed and dependent physically. And in this situation you leave her or him free, alone. That's not a dharma. That is a dharma. That means you never understood what is love. And those who doesn't understand what is love, they will one day throw the knife behind your back. Where was that love? Therefore it is said, Kasi Phuti Jhankar Kahan Gai, which I told on first day here. When the brass bale had a crack, there is no resonance. Kasi Phuti Jhankar Kahan Gai, Doodh Phata Kahan Gaya Grit, the milk spoiled where the butter is disappeared. From spoiled milk, you can't gain the butter. You can make only paneer. Kansi phuti jankar kaha gai, doodh phata kaha gaya ghrit, dipak bujh gaya, lo kaha chali gai, the flame is gone off. Now where the flame is? Windows was closed, doors was closed, where the flame disappeared? Similarly, man phata to kaha gai prit,
when in your mind that love broke, then that you have preached, the love is not anymore there. My dear, my darling, my best one, my good one is gone. Gone. So these are the subject of the heart and intellect both. They don't need us. They don't need us. But they need us in difficult time. As long as child is playing with the toys and this is mother working and this and that. But as soon as the child goes towards electric plug or towards the fire, mother will immediately run and bring back because she has feeling in her heart that my child will not be burned or have this and that. That's it. So it's easy to say, I will be thy. But how long? This word which you said, I will be thy, O Lord. Devotees may come and devotees may go, but still, O my Lord, I will be thy. I may leave or go far, farther than stars, but still, my Lord, I will be thy. Where love, there is no physical distance. And where there is a jealous, then each physical distance creates more and more jealous and doubts and anger. And where the love is, there is no distance. In the entire universe you are ever and ever connected. That love says, even when I die, look into my eyes. They will mutely say, I will be thy. Where is our friendship? Where is our promises? Where are this relation disappeared? Because the heart and intellect are not coordinating, and that means psychologically this person is confused. This person is in doubt. This person is disbalanced. This person have now either something mentally or emotionally in the heart. But it is said that chipped trunk of the tree will grow again. The cutted trunk of the tree will again grow. So don't think that you what you lost and you have lost forever. No. Again you can come. You can surrender. Love means surrender. Love doesn't mean to demand. Love is not the dictating. Love is surrendering. And when the surrender is there, Viveka immediately becomes humble and kind. So my dear, wish you all the best. And tomorrow, 10:30, according to Washington DC time, I will be with you again. Deep Narayan Bhagwan ki, Dev Purisha Mahadev ki, Madhav Krishna Bhagwan ki, Sanatan Dharma.

they call different chamber. But in Jewish religion, koshas have different meaning. You know this? A real Jewish person eats only koshas. Who don't know this? You don't know? Okay. So now you will know. Jewish people don't eat the red meat. It means that they cut one artery of animal and hang up till the last blood drop is gone out. The Islam Muslim said this halal. There are two expressions of the meat, jatka and halal. A Muslim does not eat the meat which is from the jatka. Jatka means with one hit you chip off the neck. But the Islam, they say, you cut throat slowly, half, and leave the animal there till it dies and blood flows out. And same, this is like they call the halal koshas, kosha meat. They have the definition. In Jewish religion, the blood is holy. The life, the soul is in blood. But the Hinduism says all these three are wrong. Why? Because it is not ahimsa. It is a hinsa, violence. Hinduism is based non-violence, ahimsa. The word ahimsa paramo dharma was spoken by Pitamaha Bhishma after the Mahabharata battle, when he got his enlightenment and he realized what happened, then he said to the king Dharamraj Yudhishthira, ahimsa paramo dharma, it's believed more than 5,000-6,000 years ago. But before that, time of the god Rama, which Ramayan time is 10,000 years. Which Ramayan time was great sage Valmiki. If you want to know Rama's teachings and the wisdom, the message of the Ramayana, then you should read Valmiki Ramayana. Unfortunately, Valmiki Ramayana entirely in Sanskrit language. And unfortunately,

Indians are getting lost, losing day by day this most beautiful language, Sanskrit. Not all Indians are ready to learn Sanskrit. The Indians are proud to send their children in English medium school. When you say in which school is your children going, proudly they say English medium. They are slave. They are slave of the English language and culture. But now the wise men, the great wise men of the Western culture, they turn, they come to Sanskrit and to this culture, because they are wise men. Valmiki Ramayana is a very great as a message of the wisdom. Valmiki Ramayana was written before the god Rama was incarnated. Everything described in that. Therefore it is said about more than 10,000 years Ramayana time. The Ramayana era. There is spoken lot about ahimsa, non-violence, mercy, kindness, humbleness, morals and ethic principles, and so on. Therefore, the Vedic Hindu religion, not these Hindus today, what they call themselves Hindu, and they are able to eat anything. You will find very few, a real Hindu who follows these divine principles, tan, man, bachan, or dhan, through the four principles, through body, mind, words, and the position or wealth. Like there are rare to find real Christians who will follow 100% the Bible. We are only by name Christians. We are only by name Hindus. But even don't know what it means. What a pity. Humans are lost in the jungle of the materialism. Human became very violent and crazy in this materialistic world. Day by day, human today is creating the complications. So the koshas, here I mean not that meat kosha or the halal or jhatka, but the different chambers, the covers, the rooms of the our being in this physical body. Pranamaya, anamaya kosha, the first is anamaya kosha. Ana is the grain, food, wheat, rice, corn, all these kinds of seeds, it's called Ana. Annapurne, Sadapurne. Where there is a blessing of the Divine Mother, Annapurna, there is everything. It is said in Upanishad, when the soul goes out of the body,

0: body in the space astral body, in the astral world, again through the rain, and this comes back descending on this planet through the water, rain goes into the vegetation and in the seeds, in the anna. It means all kinds of seeds, there the soul again enters, and through that the soul enters into the physical world or into the body. It's called Annadevata. Now, it is said in India there are so many goddesses. Yes. Tell me, what is not divine in India? Even you are divine now in India. Happy? Yes or no?
1: Yes.
0: That's it. Anyone who enters in this aura of India, this spot which is specially directed from the cosmic, linked from the cosmic door, and reflection of this divine light on this particular area where everything becomes divine, incarnation is divine. Nothing is created by him which is not good. So, Annadevata, it was and still there is for many people, but this modern education people, they don't know anything. Finished. Even they don't know now, children, what is anna and from where the chapati is coming. These children don't know how looks the wheat, and how looks the rice, and how looks the corns, and how looks the other different kind of plants where the anna is growing, cultivated, harvested. Our ancestors, which I remember, and elderly old people who are above 50, 60, 70, 80 years, when they see somewhere lying a grain, wheat, and see, oh, Annadevata, they will take this and put it in the mouth or put in the pocket or give it to some birds, not just throw it away. It is a great sin to step on the grains with your shoes or with your feet, because there is a life inside. And that was also said by Jesus for the Christians. Don't throw away the bread. Bread is holy. What you do? You buy bread, you eat, evening is old, you don't want to eat this, you throw in the garbage. And when you throw in the garbage, everything is lying there. Since human lost the feelings to Annadevata, and Annadevata, An is also manipulated, by the Jain technique, is manipulated and destroyed the real radiance of the anna. Old seeds, where do you find now the old seed, real seeds? Very rare now to find original old seeds. And where do you find a spot of the earth where is no pollution? That time was no question of the pollution. That's why they did not write so much about. But they did. Sarvar tarvar shant jan chautha barse me paramarat ke karne charo dhari hai de. The great saint says sarvar, the lakes, and a saint is the same. Tarvar is a tree. A tree and the saint is the same. And the rain and the scent is the same.

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I don't mean the ladies who have name Anna. You know? There's a name Anna, no? Especially in the Russian and Slavic language. Anna is a beautiful name. I have nothing against. But Anna is coming from Annapurna. That's it. And where Annapurna is coming, Anahad. What? Anahad. That's it. Anamaya kosha, the body of this nourishment, solid, which is with five elements, physical body. Simply, what? Physical body. Anamaya kosha. Now, you have to purify your anamaya kosha. The body have three dharma. The three principles have the body. Sarir ke teen dharm hai. First, to be born. Second, to grow. And third, die. Goodbye. Be born, grow and die. But other all divine principles, including our soul, atma, soul and atma, residing in this body. But this body needs to be purified. Jaisa khayega ann, vaisa rahega man. After a lot of research work, the yogis found called sattvic nourishment. Triguna, sattva, rajas and tamas guna. These three gunas, which are constantly changing their influence on the body. And mostly nowadays, two kind of gunas are dominating in our body. Either rajas guna. Rajas guna means angry. Not controlled. Anger comes like explosions. Restlessness, unconcentrated, doubts, emotions. This is the Rajas Guna. Rajas means fire, temperament, chanchal, restless. Or our tamas guna is dominating, lazy. What? It doesn't matter. I'm tired, I sleep. One day we will die. Anyhow, I don't care if I come to the heaven or the hell. But then you will be very sorry, my dear, when you come to the hill. Tamas guna means no motivation in the life. And especially those young generation who have no motivation in their life can't make any achievement. Who have no motivation, they depend on others. They don't want to work themselves. They are sitting. Sooner or later somebody will offer me tea or eating. It's okay.

they are eating, others I am sitting. Someone will say, come and eat, I will eat. No. There are many, many lazy people. There is a big problem in the families. One or two family members are actively working and two, three, they are so lazy, don't do anything. Laziness, tamas guna, means the darkness, ignorance. Fire covered with the smoke. The flames cannot come out. That is impurity from the food. Tamasic food. And tamas guna is developed when you eat old food, mostly. Your food should not be lying more than 1-2 hours, 3 hours. Then slowly, slowly, tamas guna is developing. What we are doing now? The workers who are coming from home, 6 o'clock, their parents or wife or husband prepares the food, puts in the tippan, and brings it working. 1 o'clock is lunch time, they eat. The food is already tamas. But somehow we cannot, we have only 1 hour time for lunch. We cannot bring our whole cooking things and make quickly chat roti pat dal babu batter nadri pal. Yagoni? Chat roti? Pat dal. Babu batter nadri pal. So Baba ji to hai nahi. Kaam karna padta hai. But there is a possibility that one can cook within 20 minutes, make ready and eat. 40 minutes for eating, 20 minutes for cooking. No, you don't need 40 minutes. A hungry person can eat very quickly. So you have 20 minutes for eating, 20 minutes for cooking, and 20 minutes for cleaning, and 2 minutes for walking to go to work. All right, very good. But when all 100 workers make their fireplace, you know, it will be smoke. So the system is changing. Population is growing. Technology is changing. Tamas guna. Also the cheese is in the category of the tamas guna. Meat and fish is, and egg is in tamas guna. Nothing can be so quickly spoiled than the egg. All bacterians, what is in the egg, they are not good for the body. Doctor may say what they want. There was one yogi told, if you eat one egg, 10 days you cannot meditate. Meditation means not that you are closing eyes and sitting. You close eyes and you are sitting. Why Swamiji said this? Well, he should know why he said. But I must also think. Now what are you thinking? Are you meditating or you are thinking what yogis is doing? Ah, God, I want, today I will not work, I am tired. Oh, you are meditating or you are thinking that you are tired? Meditation means there is no other any vrittis there. Yoga, chit vritti, nirodha. Concentrate and be aware of your destination. To come to there. Otherwise, in this level where you are closing eyes and imagining this and that and thinking, it is just you are trying. Even not concentration. Concentration, that you stand on one leg and close your eyes and then repeat your 5 malas. Standing on one leg. Closed eyes. And what happens in our case? We stand on the closed eyes and

Like that. No concentration. There was one Swamiji, Mangalgiriji Maharaj, Kharia Mithapur near Bilada here in Rajasthan, Jilla Jodhpur. In the night he used to sit on the branch of the banyan tree, and down was a big talab, a pond or a lake, and sit on this and meditate. And when he was like this, dip in the cold water. Hari Om. Yes, you can ask these people there. Holy Guruji did also long, many, many years meditation, was tightening his hair up and then meditating. If he was sleeping, he said, oh, somebody was pulling up. It is not easy to break this nut. The coconut is hard. It's not easy to get that realization, Atma-jnana. There was a fox, hungry fox, and he found a coconut. He smelled. Oh, coconut? I want to eat. But he couldn't open. He left the coconut and went away 5 meters. But his nose pulled him again back like a magnet. Smell. The sense, smelling sense, want to eat, enjoy. It means you are in the joy. Enjoy. Again he tried to open, but he couldn't open. He was biting. Nearly he had blood in his own teeth, but he couldn't open the coconut. He couldn't open. Tried very hard, remained hungry, and lost the time. Sunrise, and he couldn't find his food or other thing to eat. Some Mahatma said, Ram Naam Narel hai man syar gudayo le jai, phodiyo to phute nahi, giri kaan se khaye. 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Ram Naam, the name of the God is that coconut. Ram Naam Nariyal is coconut. Man syar gudayon le jai. This mind is like a fox which is rolling this coconut and fighting to open. Phodiyo to phute nahi. He tried to break the coconut, but he cannot. And unless he can't open the coconut, he can't enjoy the nut. Therefore, this tamas guna is there because we have to see what in our food there is. There's one story. One Mahatma, a sadhu, sitting under the Khejri tree. Khejri tree is a very holy tree. In the yajna, when you perform the yajnas, then they said, you must bring the Khejri tree. Samidha, Khejri ka. About 11 o'clock in noon time, 11-12, one man came riding on the horseback. That man was a kind of terror. What? Do you know what is terror? When you see the terror, you are terrified.

terrorist. Don't take risk to come near the terrorist. Well, that man, the bandit, the thief, all people were afraid from him. He saw the sadhu meditating and he begins to think different. That's called Abhamandal. That's called the energy. Only looking, it changes your feelings. Every blood cells begins to speak inside what's happening. It opens to come nearer, to go through, to melt. Or it closes. Anxiety, fear, no trust, fear to be lost. When you see a tiger sitting in the forest, you like to see him, but you are not going to hug him. No? You can hug, no problem. Twice you can hug, the first and last. That's all. But if there is a sitting little lice, little rabbit, baby, you have no fear, you will go and touch. He will have fear from you. So what kind of radiance is coming from you? That opens your Anahata chakra. Changes your mind. When you go to the Shiva temple, if your Anahata chakra and your Ajna chakra is purified, you will see the round Shiva temple radiance, light. And that light will enter into you and you will be enlightened, though you don't know you are enlightened. There is one example, but I don't think that you should try. There is an electric wire and you don't see there is a radiance. How does it come, radiance? Touch. Oh, you will be full of the radiance. Lost for ever in that radiance. But Shiva's radiance is not like that. As long as you are in this length of the aura, Abhamandal, your entire self becomes receptive, surrendered, bhava, bhakti bhava, confidence. But as soon as you see the tiger, your heartbeat is stronger without your permission. And you try to escape, hide. You would like to see, but from far. That bandit, he saw the sadhu sitting. Bandit begin to think, log kehte hain ki mahapurushon ko sadhuon ko bhojan karane se kuch punya hota hai. मैंने जीवन में इतने पाप ही पाप किया, डाकू कहता है, तो आज साधु को देखा तो चलो हम भी इनको खाना खिला देते हैं, कुछ पुण्य कमाएंगे. He begins to think that people said, if you serve and give something to eat or something to some sadhus, holy men, you get something good back. Punya, pious. He decided to give eating to the sadhu. He got off the horseback and came, pranam. No? Not like this, pranam. You know, he didn't want to surrender. He was a bandit, you know.
But still he said, Pranam. Pranam, Gurudev. Are you hungry? Babaji said, Yes, I am hungry. Do you want to eat? Yes, but who are you? So he introduced himself, who is he? At least he was honest. Then Sadhu said, I will not eat your food. I will not eat your food. वो डाकू कहता है कि महाराज भूख लगी है भोजन करना है कि हाँ भैया भूख लगी है भोजन करना है लेकिन तुम कौन हो वो सत्य बोला कि मैं एक डाकू हूं तो बोला कि ऐसे पापी के हाथ का भोजन हम नहीं करेंगे क्योंकि तुम्हारे हाथ का अन्न खाने से हमारी बुद्धि भ्रष्ट हो जाएगी I don't eat the food from such a sinner's hands. If I do, my intellect, my buddhi will be confused, lost, polluted. But he said, but you have to eat today. Master said, no, I will not eat. He said, okay, went away. But inside his, to make his sankalpa, in any case today, he have to eat my food. Maharaj ne kaha ki hum nahi lenge daku ke hath ka bhojan, chor ke hath ka bhojan, khane se buddhi bhrisht ho jayegi. 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He came down. They said, Yes, sir. Good morning, sir. He said, Okay. There is sitting one sadhu 2 kilometers far away under the tree. Take nice food and give him to eat. They said, yes, sir, we will do, but here is the money. They said, no, boy, we don't need money, we will do it. We are happy to do for you. He said, no, today I give you money. Next time I will not give, but now today I give you money. कोई छोटा होटल था वहां डाकू को देख करके वो तो बेचारे घबरा गए अरे वो राक्षस कटवाई गयो घोड़े से उतर के आके बोला कि 2 किलोमीटर दूर महात्मा बैठा 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Babaji saw some person is coming with the food. Aao Bhakta. Come, welcome Bhakta. What is your name? And what are you doing? He said, I have a little restaurant. All right. Prabhu, would you accept my food? 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

sweating, and so many hours already, nearly 18 hours after eating, that the food of the thief was digested and sweated out. Again, normal intellect appeared. What to do? Luckily, there is always luck in bad luck. There was a beautiful lake. So he ran into the lake and began to bath the Lord Shiva. And people came, thief, thief. He said, stop, silent, don't talk. Lord Shiva came in the night to me and said, so many years I did not bath. The village people prisoned me in the temple. Please, Swamiji, can you help me to bath? So I promised him, before sunrise, we will bring you back to your holy place. So come quickly, wash him. Namah Shivaya, Namah Shivaya, Harar Gange Mahadev, Harar Gange, Gange Gange Harar, Bhole Shambhu, come on. Oil was giving water, washing the Shiva, running back and brought Bhagavan Shiva statue, fixed there, and begins to do aarti.

he was protected. But now this sadhu begins to think, Lord Shiva, why this vrittis? Such a thought came in mind to steal, take away this gold. He closed eyes and Shiva said, my dear, the food of the thief. Oh my God. He went back to that restaurant and called that man, why did you bring me the eating? And he told the whole stories. Then he said, thank you, Lord. पापी का चोर का अनाज खाने से चोर बुद्धि हो जाती है. To eat something from the sinners or the thieves, your vrittis, your thoughts and feelings will become like a sinner or the thief. जब महाराज को ज्ञान हुआ, महाराज ने विचार किया और गए जाकर के उसी सज्जन 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There is someone hungry. They remain hungry and they gave you the eating. That food is not good for you. But we don't know. If we know this all, we don't need any more food. Therefore, great people said, before eating, offer to the divine. Now, again, there's a difference in the prayer for eating. In Hinduism, in Vedic culture, in the Upanishads, what we get, we offer. Brahma arpanam, Brahma havi, Brahma agno, Brahmana hutam, Brahmeva ten gantavyam, Brahma karma samadhina. We offer. In the Western philosophy or religion, we thanks the God what we got. We keep it. But we, these Indians says, we offer them and they bless and what remains is the prasad. This is the different. Brahma arpanam, arpan. It means to offer. So, anamaya kosha, it's very important that our body is purified and what kind of energy is dwelling in your body. That radiances. Holy Guruji said, just standing near Mahaprabhuji, from which direction wind was blowing, like there was a divine waves. In far distance, divine waves. Once Holy Guru told me that he have always headache now. After meditation, he have headache. This is a very personal me between me and Guruji, but I open now because he will not be angry on me immediately.
I said, well, you didn't sleep properly or something and that. But he said, always when I meditate, I said, how do you meditate? Guruji said, well, in my Agya Chakra is Mahaprabhuji's divine body. And myself is like sucking the nectar like a bee from the flower, from his lotus feet, from his nail of his toes. I'm imagining here bright light. And I am in Ananda. प्रेम का प्याला मेरा कब हरी भर से प्रेम का प्याला हरी कब

0: Shanti, Shanti, Shanti. Hari Om, dear friends, dear brothers and sisters. Okay, we will start immediately because Swamiji is on the way. And we will speak something about mantra and mantra initiation. But first, always is good to explain what is the mantra. If you said only mantra, nowadays in the Western country, mantra always have some strange opinion. People have strange opinion about mantra. They mean something mystical, something what is the not for us Western people, but we must know that mantra is connected with the two words, man, what means mind, and tra. Tra have two meanings. Once they said that there is a trapped, what means when you finish your eating, you are trapped. You are nice, complete. You are feel good after good eating.
1: Satisfied.
0: And mantra is meaning that your mind is satisfied. Mantra is that what will do that your mind is satisfied. Why? Because there is one story. It is excellent to explain why is it so important that our mind becomes satisfied. They said that one king, one Maharaja, decided that in his kingdom, nobody will be poor. Everybody

They must have something, enough for eating, enough for living. And in his kingdom, nobody was poor. But once he walked through the kingdom, and he found one poor man with the begging pot. And he was so surprised, because he was thinking that nobody in his kingdom is poor. And he came to that poor man and said, I must give you something. In my kingdom, nobody will be poor. And that beggar said, no, my king, I want only something for it. And king said, no, I will give you gold in your pot. And he starts to putting gold inside. And he putting and putting. But that pot was never full, always was empty. And he asked for more gold, king. And in the last, in the end, he put all the gold, all the silver, all the precious stone in this pot, but pot is still empty. And he was so surprised, how is possible? And he bowed down to that beggar and said, sorry, but from which material is your pot? Because it's, I put all my wealth in that pot, and your pot is still empty. And that beggar, in once completely changed, in one yogi, and said, my king, that pot is made of mind, and mind is never satisfied. And your mind will always want more, and more, and more, and our mind will, in the end, kill us. There is also one story about one farmer who went to the forest to chop the tree. And in once he met the ghost. And that ghost tell to that farmer, fight with me. If you win me, I will be your slave. But if I win, I will eat you. And farmer was, how to say, he must fight with that ghost. But he was strong, and in the end he win. And ghost in that moment said, okay, you are win. But in our agreements, it's one with the small, small, small letter, you know, tiny. From that time started this tiny, tiny letters that you must give me all the time job. And farmer was so happy. Imagine that you have workers who must work all the time without payments. Excellent. And he went in the village and ghost started to say, give me a job. And he said, cut the wood. But immediately job was finished. Give me a job. And cut the grass. And everything what you imagine of work, that ghost will made in 1 second. And in the end, ghost started to say, give me a job, I will eat you. And that poor farmer was in the big stress. And in that moment, he realized, oh yes, I have my master. And immediately he ran to that master, his master, and asked for help. And in the end, master said, okay, you must tell to your ghost to put the biggest tree in your garden. And when put that tree in the garden, his job is going up, and when he's on the top of the tree, he must go down. And all the time, he's going up and down. When you have a job for that ghost, just said what you want, and after that, give job up and down. And what means? That ghost is our mind, and he must have a job all the time. If he don't have a job all the time, become a problem. In my country, said, if you are late to went home,
it will be not good that happens to you what your mother think, but it will be good to happen to you what your wife thinking. Where are you? Your wife is always thinking that you are somewhere enjoying, and your mother, he's hurt, he's somewhere ill, and something like this. And mind is running all the time. And for that, we have a tree, and our mind is going up and down through that tree, and that tree is our spinal column. And going up and down is our inhalation and exhalation with the breath, so, and exhalation, hum. And mantra is that what will make that our mind become pleased, become trapped. And slowly mantra will make our mind steady. And also mantra have two parts. One part is what you want to achieve. And second part is the prayer to Almighty to got this. And yesterday Swamiji told that almost in yoga and daily life, all mantra is please vanish all darkness for my phenomenon, and please that your light, Prabhu Deep, come in me. Light means knowledge, and all darkness means problem, dukkhas, and when we don't have a knowledge. And mantra, it's that sentence which will make that slowly we change inside and clean all our darkness, our problems, our doubts, our any problems we have, all complexes. And slowly mind will become trapped, peaceful, and in that moment we will have meditation. And in meditation, if you have only meditation and nothing else, only empty space, we will just be not confused, but we will be loose. And mantra in that moment is something what will guide us to our aim. And our aim is become one with our beginning, with our like a river. A river, aim of every river is become one with the sea. And sea is the original of the river. And also, our original, from where we come, is Paramatma, absolute, divine, God, how you want to say it. And this, what we have in us, this Atma, all the time want to union again with this Paramatma cosmic self. And mantra will be that what will lead us to light, to our aim, to this absolute conscience with to the God. I hear that Swamiji is here, and I, because of that, try to be very, very short. Because it's pity to lose time, and all of us, including me, is here to be with the Swamiji and to have a satsang with the Swamiji. Thank you.

Blessed Self, dear brothers and sisters, good evening and welcome you here in our yoga center, ashram. Yoga is a science of body, mind and consciousness. Yoga is one of the first step or the philosophy or the path to the spirituality. After that, everything developed. Meaning of yoga itself is completely different than what we think. What is a yoga? The entire universe as a space, akasha, the space which is empty space, there's nothing inside. And we don't know how big it is, where is the beginning, where is the end. That this space, our old scriptures are saying, that the space is representing or symbolizing the mother. We may call cosmic mother, universal mother, divine mother, God mother, whatever we call. First, God is the mother. Matri Devo Bhavaha Upanishad says. Nothing is higher than that mother, the cosmic mother. Now, within this space, which is called Shunyakash, a void space, Shunya, no sound, nothing, dark blue, dark blue, dark. There is second thing, Hiranaya Garbha, golden embryo in the body of the mother, in womb of the mother, is a golden embryo. And that is called consciousness. Consciousness is within the space, not a space within the consciousness. Though it's very hard for us to divide, but first is the space, then the consciousness, the cosmic consciousness, which we may call God. That's all. Nothing more than God. That may call the ultimate truth. Brahma Satya Jagat Mithya. That Brahman, that truth, ultimate truth, is the truth. This world is changeable. And between these two, consciousness and space, is called energy, Shakti. Now this Shakti is another form of the mother as energy. Now this energy balancing consciousness and space in perfect way, harmonizing, balancing and

uniting, keeping together. So yoga means oneness, coming together, not dividing. So yoga means uniting. That's literally meaning of the yoga. Second point, Anant Brahmanda Sastra Suryas. Endless universe and millions of sun systems created by one creator. And that creator is not created by anyone, that is not given birth by any mother, but the universal mother and father itself. Now that is called resonance, sound. That's called akar, ukar, makar. The form, the sound, and the light. So first awakening in that universe, in the void space, peaceful, nothing is there, was the sound. And out of the sound, then all thousands of the suns, systems, stars, moon, elements, and so on was created. So the light came first. That light is called Svayambhu. No one has created that, but it has manifested it itself. Then the creation begins. From there, we belong to this sun system. So, divided again in this through this sound, Nada Rupa Parabrahma, the form of the Supreme, if you want to know how God looks like, there is only resonance, the sound, which you can't see, but you can feel. So, that entire universe, within that universe, the consciousness, that's called Paramatma. Parameshwar. Paramishwara. Parameshwar means the highest, or, yes, highest God or consciousness. That is in entire endless universe. Then comes Ishvara. So, Parameshwara, Ishvara. Ishvara means that God which is governing our solar space, our this universe. So Parameshwar is entire universe, Ishvara is this our sun system, and then comes within us Jivatma, the living soul. And that is in everyone, that's all. But this Atma, this is a soul and the light of the Atma, Parameshwara, as a light of God, as a light of that universe, as a light of the truth, as light of that love, we are all one. There is no differences. Difference is in individuality. There are two glasses here. But the liquid water is the same. But there are two glasses. Duality. In the space where we are sitting, one day there was nothing. It was only beautiful field, ground, forest. Duality puts us in ignorance, in suffering, selfishness, greed, etc., etc., etc. Now, in this system, sun system, we come to our beautiful Mother Earth. And the Creator

has created 8.4 million different creatures here, divided in three categories: jalchar, thalchar, navchar, the creatures in the water, on the earth, and in the space. There are 8.4 million. Out of 8.4 million, only the one is human. Only one that is human. So there is no racism and no caste. Human is a human. And even now, the scientists declared that the first human was in near Mount Kailash, what we call now Tibet. So 8.4 million different creatures where the light of the God, the soul, individual soul, that is a victim of our destiny, our actions, our karma, whatever we call. So this is a short glimpse of yoga. What is yoga? That's all. Now, what we are doing here then? So it is said that every creature, even this is a creation of the God, it has a life. It feels happiness, pain, thirsty, too much water, want oxygen, light, everything. Our body is made out of five elements. They are also for the five elements. But the human have got most powerful tool by the Creator, and that is called our intellect. Intellect needs education. We can train the human intellect endless. And we can mold, we can turn this side, that side. That's what we call a cultural education. When the European comes to America, they say, oh, the American mentality is different. You go to India, you say, oh, Indian mentality is different. You go to China, oh God, there's a difference. You go to Africa, you come in other culture, you get a culture shock. But in reality, we are all in the same. Where the culture, there is a human. Where the human, there is a culture. The culture moves with the humans. I came from India. I brought Indian culture now. Your ancestors came from Europe. You brought the European culture. Before was the other one. So now, through this, it is said that this 8.4 million different kinds of the creatures is a one circle. And this is a cycle of rebirth and death. Coming and going. May you don't need to say rebirth. If you believe or you don't believe, the belief does not change. Therefore, it said, the evidence will never die. It is the evidence given by those great seers millions of years before already. So, in order to come out of this cycle of the birth and death, or coming and going, do you believe in the recycling process here? Or you don't believe recycling? Yes. So if you believe recycling, then where is the problem to believe rebirth? That's it. The leaves will fall down and it will become fertilizer. It will go again in and that is a continuity. But this individual soul would like to come to the again origin. And our origin is that Parameshwara, the highest consciousness. Anything we throw

up, it comes down back to the earth. Okay, we say gravity. But in spirituality, we don't say gravity. Because we are this small part, this stone is a small part of the earth. Whatever we throw up would like to come again back to the origin. And so our inner search, our thirst, our longing is that to come again to the endless, that joy, that happiness, that we don't suffer anymore. Now, how to do? So there is called ethic and spiritual principles to follow. And human life is given for God realization, if you believe in God. If you don't believe in God, then self-realization. If you don't believe in self-realization, then becoming one with the universe. If you don't believe that, then you can say, I want to have my peace. But where? In that universe. For this we need a human body. And to keep human body longer, that in this one life we can achieve everything, at the same time we can help others, inspire them, guide them. For that comes point Ayurveda. Ayurveda is one of the most oldest medical system. You know, yesterday I spoke about Hanumanji, and it is said that Rama, God Rama was born or incarnated in Hanumanji 9.5 million years. No lakh paanso, pachas hajar. Barsh pehle Hanumanji the. And that time was, Ayurveda was active, you remember? Hanumanji brought the Sanjeevani herbs from Himalaya to Lanka. So Ayurveda is not 5 years, or ten, somebody says, 5,000 years old is one professor of the Ayurveda was giving lecture in Australia. And I was also part of that conference there. So he said, Ayurveda is 5,000 years. Well, he's a professor, I'm not even have been a lecturer. I was sitting there. So after he said, any question? So I said, yes, sir. I'm impressed by your wisdom. But I think you have to search something more. He said, yes, Swamiji, what? I said, Ayurveda is only 5,000 years old. He said 5,000 and something. And what was in the time of the Rama? And what was at the time of the Charaka? Charaka was 5,000 years, but before that. So, we go other side again. Ayurveda said, Ayurveda is a naturopathy, herbal medicine. And that time all were very healthy. But our body is completely turned upside down through these all chemicals. So we became a chemical. Few years ago I was always making advertising, I say no to plastic. And then one of my friend is a Catholic priest, and he had a problem with his stomach, his intestine burst. And they made a plastic surgery. And he said, Swamiji, I don't say that, I say no to plastic. So, we made both. The comfort which we have today, before 300 years, 200 years, 100 years, even the kings didn't have that comfort. In certain areas where there's a hot climate, only no snow, for them, the king want to see what is a snow or ice. They have to bring with the horses from far distances, wrapped snow or ice somewhere, and like

0: Your Highness, this is called the eyes. And today, in every house, in the fridge you have eyes. Air conditioning, press the button, hot comes, press the button, cold comes. Press the button, curtain close, curtain opens, window opens. Huh? We sit in, and the pilot takes off, my God. And the aeroplane goes like a big eagle or a swan disappears in the sky. And exactly centimeter landing there so gently. We should not say that human intellect is not good or what human have done is good or not good. But it has both. The side effects and good effects. That's a problem. Anyhow. So Ayurveda said, Pehla Sukh Nirogi Kaya. The first happiness, my dear ones, is a good health. Some European philosopher said, health is not everything, but everything is nothing without health. We don't know if we will be born again as a human. Pity, we will lose everything. Therefore, Ayurveda advises to have a healthy nourishment. That time there was no question of organic food. Before 50, 60 years, there was no any question of organic food. And today, we don't find, even we are not complete organic. So healthy food, healthy life for what? To live long for what? To work on ourselves to get realization, whatever we would like to know. Therefore, the nourishment. So nourishment is not only what we eat and drink. What we inhale is also nourishment, prana, coming and going. Environment is also nourishment. Movement is also nourishment. When you make exercises, it gives you energy. It gives you the strength to reduce all the toxins from the body. And society with whom you are sitting is also nourishment. Thinking is a nourishment, no thinking is nourishment. Speaking is a nourishment and no speaking is nourishment. To know how we are leading our life, that's called yoga in daily life. Yoga in daily life is declared as a scientific system. Recently, there was a conference, many doctors and scientists, about 35, in the University of the Brno in Czech Republic, and they declared yoga in their life as a scientific system. They said, forget this, what you see in the televisions, all this is not yoga. And you see the pity. People made the yoga as a commercial subject. And everybody, they don't speak, they just say, come on, let's, one, two, three, come on, let's say, move up, down, let's. Yes. Sarvangasana, Bhujangasana, let come up. This is not a yoga, my dear. I want to have yoga that even the person who have more kilos and 80 years, this more kilos in 80 years, that gentleman, we ask him to go practice yoga, and he will go there, do like this, he will say, thank you, I'm going home. So something which should be for everyone, very simple. So people made a yoga as a commercial thing, and that is not a yoga what they are doing. But what to say? For blind one, you can say it is a green. Said, okay, it's green. But it in reality is a yellow. So many don't know what is yoga philosophy, how to practice, what to practice. Your body is a holy body. This body is a very gentle body. We have to do nice way. And therefore, proper guidance from an expert yoga teacher, it takes 9 to 10 years to become a good yoga teacher, like a doctor. And nowadays invite you people for one retreat on the beach or at some island for 10 days, pay 2,500, and you come back with a certificate of yoga and teacher. And many, they go in India, they buy some medicines, Ayurveda, and buy one book. Yes, which medicine is good for which one? And they call themselves, they have a certificate in Ayurveda. So in this way, I would say that allopathic medicine have a very strict rules. And I wish that for yoga and for Ayurveda should be such a strict rules. But everyone tries. So yoga is for well-being of your body, mind, your soul, and balance between intellect and emotion. So harmony of body, mind, and soul is the effect of yoga in daily life for physical, mental, social, and spiritual health in order to develop our spirituality and realization. But after all this, again, it is the practice, physical practice. Body is not everything, but everything is nothing without body. And each limb of our body is very important for us. And therefore, this yoga exercises, what here the Kripa Devi or her husband or some other teachers, I don't know how many teachers are working here teaching, it is a very psychosomatic movement. I did it by he had a yoga class here?
1: No.
0: Oh. Pity. Pity that his Swami Vivek Puriji is a very great yoga teacher. Now he came to this position, and I know him when he was 17 years old. And you know how old he is? About 50 years. That is yoga. Yes, it makes you young again. Who told me today? I don't know who told me today. Swamiji, you look younger. I said, of course, I'm doing again, begin with yoga in daily life. I'm always traveling so much. I decided again to begin to practice, and since that time, I have so much energy. And it is not difficult one. Not difficult. So I would like that you practice now with me a little bit. Is okay? I will put you upside down. Close the door, nobody run away. Okay, my dear one. Open the window a little bit to get a little oxygen. And remain where you are, sit where how you are sitting, okay? Others can sit like I'm sitting in yoga posture, if you can. Yeah? Or stretch your legs out. What is easy for you? Okay, yeah. So we begin with yoga in daily life. Clear? So, please bring your hands like this. And close the fist. And open. 5 times, do it yourself, please. Slowly, thumbs inside. Very good. Close the fist and rotation. Slowly. Look. One. And feel till where the muscles are affected, till under the shoulder blade. Not only here. You can take one hand and touch

It's your lower arm muscles, upper arm muscles, the shoulder muscles. Is very gentle, but it is very effective. Slowly. Now, other direction. And hands down. Tired? Okay, then we continue, okay? Now, look in this way. One, two, three, four, five, six, seven, eight. Where's my hero? Nine, 10, and like this. 1, 2, 3, 4, 5, 6, 7, 8, 9, 10, hands down. The effects or influences till our back muscles, which is a parallel to the spinal column, going like this from our navel till up all the part, though we are doing only this. So, further, hands like this, and now palms looking up. Slowly, yes? One. Exhale slowly. Two. Three. 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Hands down.

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Try to concentrate or try to become aware which muscles are active. Arm muscles, palms, fingers, ankle, the wrist, lower arm, elbows, upper arm, shoulder, shoulder muscles, neck muscles, shoulder blade. Very good. Remain here. One. 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

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And two. 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Ten. Now, with our elbow, we will write from here till long O or zero, okay? So, like this. One, two, three, four, go ahead, please. And other direction. One, two, three, perfect. Hands down on your thighs or the knees. And exhale and press your chin towards the chest. Inhale and raise the head up and look to the ceiling. Exhale. Inhale. Exhale. Inhale. Exhale. Inhale in the middle, just very good. And right and left. Normal breath.

0: Very good. So our first lesson is finished today. Now, was not difficult one, no?
1: No.
0: And everyone can do even while sitting in the chair. You can sit on the sofa. And if you do every day, slowly, this one block of the exercises, which you have in your book, Yoga and Daily book, you should do minimum 12 weeks. Only this. 12 weeks. And you will see how good you feel. How much energy you have in the body. How flexible you will be. And eat as much as you like. Body will not gain any more kilos. And body will reduce those kilos which is unnecessarily, or will take more which is necessary. Because the muscles will take everything. Rest goes west. Hari Om. Can I? So, then comes the breath. When we were born,

for your life, for this life, for you, what you born and what you achieve every day early morning. And it will replace your sleep also. I make so many experiments. This time again I made an experiment because of the jet lag. Between Europe and here is how many years? Hours? 6 hours. I arrived last Friday. This Friday, Vienna to Alexandria, not Vienna, Virginia, but Vienna, Austria. 6 hours. I came from the airport, went to the ashram, had a program, went to the hotel, next morning program. I didn't notice that I have jet lag. No. Because of the yoga exercises, gives you so much energy, so much pure quality. So give more quality to your life. Give more quality to your life, and that is called through the scientific movements. Otherwise, what we call the circus yoga, you've seen every television channels, comes and do this and do this and this. I want to have that everyone goes with me, not only 3 persons from this group. Everyone takes a benefit. In yoga, there's no challenge, no competitions. No challenge and no competition. Our body needs gentle care. Our body needs gentle care. Our body doesn't need torturing. And through postures, you will not get God realization. So if you can't do the head standing, no, don't worry. If you can't do the hand standing, don't worry. Don't say, I can't stand on the hands. God said, yes, my child, I gave you 2 legs to stand, not the hands. So no competition. Every day, very gentle. Then your mantra, your breath, and everything will be so good. Happy life, healthy life, comfortable life, relaxed life, content life, is that when you begin to do seriously. Don't blame others. Don't be angry or jealous that other one can do, I cannot do. No. Do what you can. No force. Next time when I will come, I see all of you. My God, how? You will say, look, Swamiji, we can do all. I will say, no, do this only. And you are doing every day, house ladies who's cooking, you know, spoon. So when you are doing this exercise, you can say that you are stirring the your vegetables or whatever it is like this. So this is my aim of the teaching yoga. I am now 43 years in the Western countries and out of India. And this yoga in daily life has become a worldwide practicing millions of people. And it has a very great effect on them, physical, mental, emotional, spiritual, and try to understand what means the life. This life is given to enjoy, my dear, not to suffer. I don't want that in 5 hours or 3 hours, weight lifting up and whoosh. No, body don't need this. Body needs very gentle care, gentle movements. Say baat ekni? Yes. And as less we eat, that is for our benefit. But easy to speak when the eating comes on the table, dining table. Can I have a little more? Yes. Yesterday I spoke about our senses. Today I will not speak, otherwise it will be too long. The 5 senses of knowledge and 5 senses of the actions. Whatever we learned
in this

his life from the birth till today only through 5 senses, nothing else. All at university, wherever it is. These 5 senses are 2, our eyes, then nose, then hearing, speaking, the taste, and touch the skin. These are the 5 senses. And if we can't hear anything, we can't learn speaking. So these 5 senses are God has given us on this part of the body. And skin is around the whole body. Okay. This is skin is antenna. And that's why heart is closer to this part, not closer to that part. He could have given the heart in the calf muscles. But no. Very he needs that best quality of the prana for the brain and brain centers. So these senses has to be healthy. Then karma indriyas, the senses through which we can act, through which we can express. So there are a lot of things. I would suggest that if you read this book and then you ask the question to your teacher, or when I come, you can ask me. It is the science of the body. It's like a good mechanic will put all the parts one side, 1, 2, 3, so forth, all. And then will clean them nicely, oil them, and assemble again the car. So is the yogi that every limbs of the body, every muscles, every joint, every veins, every ligament, and every tissues of the body, you renew through this pranayama, through the breath. So we do one breathing, okay? According to yoga, there are 3 techniques of the breath. Inhalation, exhalation, and retention of the breath. That's all. Purak, inhalation. Rechak, exhalation. Kumbhak, retention, hold your breath. That's all. Now in these 3 techniques, 3 kinds of the pranayama, now for which problems you are practicing, then there are different techniques, how to breathe, how long, how to hold. And inhale first from the stomach, always. That's why a master, when a yoga master becomes spiritual, and then must have stomach bigger, because you can demonstrate. And that's why, look, I can demonstrate breath through the stomach. Dekho. Did you ever experience or hear the locomotive with the steam locomotive, with the coal? No? Many of you know, but maybe the young generation don't know. And the locomotive, the train from the railway station begins. You should see the cowboy films. There is some kind of this. Yeah? So it goes like this.

Then it goes through the tunnel. Comes quickly. Breathing from here. And if you breathe wrong, then you will do like this. Oh God. That's not correct. Your horse is suffering. You put your water pot on this head with the ring on it and you do your Bhastrika Pranayam, pot will not fall down. From here.

abdominal breath. 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No chest moving. 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If you do from here, that is other pranayam. That is very bad. Those creatures have a short breath, have a short life. Those creatures have a long breath, has a long life. So learn to breathe slowly and long. You will be completely relaxed and a long life. So we take the lot of oxygen and we reduce the toxins. So this is a bhastrika pranayama. Bhastrika. In with same rhythm. And Kapalbhati, the locomotive is starting.

0: go, go, go, go. 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We will learn again, okay? So this is how quickly we can clean all the toxins and tensions from the body, and you will feel suddenly very refreshing and relaxed. All tension gone. Then there are techniques with the inhalation, left, exhalation, right, inhalation, anulom, vilom. There are many, many techniques. But pranayama is only three. Inhale, exhale, return. And then there are this Ida, Pingala, Sushumna, which was yesterday explained in these chakras. Ida, Pingala and Sushumna. Our body has a lot of mechanism which even we also don't know very much. And it is said even the still medicine didn't discover the mystery of the life. They are doing a lot. So this is chakra picture you have there. How the chakra is located and how the kundalini, the nadis are going like a serpent. So they said the serpent power, the snake, but there is no snake. This is how the Ida, Pingala, the sympathetic, parasympathetic, these two nerves, how they are passing through the parallel to the spinal column and the central nerve. When this prana means the energy, okay, life energy. Prana means life energy. Then we have something just as a, then these are the energy center which you have here. How this energy center it awakes perfect health has this person whose all these chakras are purified, every day practicing. That's called pran body. Body of nourishment, body of the energy, the mental body, intellectual body, and causal body. These are five koshas. You have to practice. Don't do it from the television. That will harm you. I'm sorry. I'm also sometimes on television. But I say to them, no, this is not what we need. We need something different. Then there are energy, chakras, and the nerves. Where is the picture of the... And which page of this book there is?
1: In the beginning, Swamiji.
0: In beginning, Swamiji. Swamiji is in beginning. I'm not advanced. Thank you. Vivek Puriji, look it for me. Thank you. Life, breath is life and life is breath. It is energy.

health. And it has so many chapters for the against back aching, for the joints, for the breath, for the asthma, diabetes, and many, many things. But there is only one thing: practicing. Discipline. After will come meditation, after comes the mantras, what Swami Vivek Puriji was talking. So mantra is a very good. Mantra is a divine word, which then you will feel after these exercises what mantra can give me. That's it. So my dear sisters and brothers, 2 years ago in United Nations there was a conference. And one said, dear brothers and sisters, and one said, why not first sister? Why first brother? So I said, dear sisters and brother, okay? So second one stood up and he said, no sister. I said, why? We said first ladies and gentlemen. No? So you must also compromise. We can say brothers and sisters, because first we say ladies and... These are the human's intellectual problems. So, wish you all the best and divine blessings. And I pray to Almighty for your good, good health, happiness, harmony, love, and divine blessings. Om Shanti. Om Shanti, Om Shanti.

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Beautiful cave.

Dear friends, welcome again in India. Welcome in the place called Om Vishwadeep Guru Goswami Maheshwarananda Ashram, which is a retreat yoga center. In the desert of Rajasthan, there was a beautiful oasis created by Paramhanswami Maheshwarananda, and this center is meant to be a yoga retreat center and a spiritual center. The purpose of this center is to serve the mankind, to protect the environment by ecological way of life, to offer all those who are spiritual seekers to find the light of spirituality through the yoga, and to help those who are searching in yoga the way how to create the better health and to protect their health. So welcome in this center, and welcome also in this practicing hall. You can see that there are pictures of holy saints, holy masters, yoga teachers from India. They are the masters, and they create a lineage which begins from Sri Alakpuriji, Himalayan master, who gave the yoga science to his disciple Sri Devpuriji, and then to Bhagavan Sri Deep Narayan Mahaprabhuji. And then the light of yoga and the teaching of the science of the yoga went to Paramhans Sri Swami Madhavanandaji and to Paramhans Sri Swami Maheshwaranandaji, called Swamiji. He brought the science and the light of yoga to Europe, and this compact, authentic, and uninterrupted stream of this wisdom was put into the system called Yoga in Daily Life. So now we have this book, which is being now translated into most of the world languages, and this book consists from 8 levels. All the levels are consisting from physical exercises, breath exercises, mental exercises, concentration techniques, relaxation and meditation techniques. And they also include purification techniques called Hatha Yoga Kriyas. And the big part of yoga is also called Karma Yoga, which means simply to serve all human beings, to love each other, to cooperate together, and to improve social health. Another part of yoga is also a vegetarian way of life. And we are now and today practicing, continuing our practice according to this book. And we are in the fifth part of the level one. So as usually, we begin our practice with Om singing. Take a comfortable seat. Relax your hands on your knees. Straighten your body. Close your eyes, and deep inhalation and exhalation. Inhale deeply and sing Om 3 times.

axis where the spine is touching the floor and try to correct all the holes in between the spine and the floor. Deep inhale and exhale. With every exhalation, feel how the muscles of your whole body are relaxing. 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

left wrist, left arm and elbow, left upper arm and shoulder together with the shoulder blade. The whole left hand is completely relaxed, lying on the floor. Also, your neck is completely relaxed, and the middle part of your neck, where the thyroid gland is also relaxing. Relax all the face muscles. Feel all the face muscles and feel each of them. They are very small, tiny, and relax them. Relax the tension in your jaw, your tongue. Do not bite the teeth. Completely relax your forehead, as well as the space behind your forehead. Feel the breathing process there, and feel how with every exhalation, the tension behind your forehead is going away. Your thoughts are purifying. All the tension is going away. All the stress is being released. Concentrate now on your breathing process. Become aware of the breath, how it is entering the nostrils, and follow the path of the breath till the lungs. Just watch the breathing, how it is entering the body and a little bit warmer coming out from the body. Only feel for a few times the natural breath process. Do not interrupt it, just watch it and feel it. And now we will start with the first part of the exercise, which is a breathing exercise. It is a technique how to learn the proper way of breathing, which is called full yoga breath. The breath consists from three parts: abdominal, thoracic, and clavicular breathing. First, we will practice only the abdominal breathing. So, consciously now we will influence our breath and direct it to the abdominal part. Put your right hand on your belly. Put your right hand on the belly and feel the breath there. With every inhalation, expand the belly as much as possible and fill the abdominal part with the breath. With exhalation, relax and the belly goes down. With inhalation, the belly is expanding because the pressure in the belly is increasing by movement of the diaphragm. And with exhalation, the space of the belly is increasing because the diaphragm is going up and the belly is going down. Once again, deep inhale and exhale into the abdominal part of your body. Now we will continue again with thoracic or chest breathing. Put your both hands on your chest. Hold the ribs and feel the ribs. Direct your breathing into the chest. With inhalation, expand the chest firmly as much as possible. And you should feel the ribs and the muscles in between the ribs, how they are expanding, and with exhalation, how they are contracting. Expansion with inhalation and contraction with exhalation.
You can also feel the slight stop of the breath, which is very natural for the body, between the inhalation and exhalation. This is a moment which is called holding of the breath, or kumbhak, and it's the moment when the body is in complete peace. We slowly move to clavicular breathing. Put your hands on your collarbones, fingers facing towards the shoulder. Feel the collarbones and with inhalation, feel how the upper part of the lungs is expanding and how the collarbones are a little bit more lifting up towards the ears. And also the movement includes the shoulders. So with inhalation, the collarbones are a little bit lifting up, also with the shoulders. And with exhalation, going back down. With this way of breathing, you are feeling just the tip parts of your lungs. With exhalation, put your hands back down beside the body. And now we will join all these three parts into one wave. Put your right palm on your belly and your left hand on the chest. Begin with the breathing to the abdomen, then expand the chest, and then the collarbones going up. And with exhalation, the collarbones are going back down. The chest is pressing and the belly is going down. So with inhalation, the movement begins from the belly. The belly is expanding, then chest is expanding, and then the collarbones are going up. Once again, inhalation, abdomen, chest expanding, and collarbones going up. With exhalation, collarbones down, chest is being pressed, and the belly is going down. You can put the hands back beside the body. And we will join this wave of breath, full yoga breath, with the movement. So with the help of our hands, with inhalation, we go up and we move the hands up behind the head. Wait for the inhalation and start the movement. Slowly move your arms behind your head on the floor, both arms, and feel the breath. How it is going up and with exhalation going down. So with inhalation, you move your arms up and you feel the wave of the breath running on your trunk upwards and exhalation, how the wave is running down. And just join this movement with the breath. And let the hands be guided by your breath. Breathe naturally, and when the body requires the breathing, then just add the movement to your breath process. Wait for inhalation. With inhalation, you start moving. The hands up. And with exhalation, hands down. Only coordinate the breathing with the movement. We will continue with stretching of the body with different variations. So first begin again with the right hand going up. And stretch the whole right side of the body behind the heel and behind the tip of the fingers. And exhalation going back down. With another inhalation, the other part of the body. Move your hand upwards. Stretch the whole left
part of your body behind the heel and behind the tip of the fingers. And with exhalation, go back down. With another inhalation, the other part, the other side of the body. With inhalation, you feel the stretching, the whole body, and just try to stretch the body as far as possible and little bit try to hold the lower back on the floor. And when you require the inhalation, just add the movement into the inhalation. Once again, another side. Stretch as far as possible and you should feel the tension on the whole left side of the body. And if you can, then you can also consciously relax the right part of the body, which is not being stretched. You don't need this part of the body for the practice, so you can relax it if possible. And now after exhalation, just relax the whole body and the whole stretched part of the body. We will continue with diagonal stretching. It means that with inhalation, lift your hands again up on the floor behind the head. And exhale. With another inhalation, stretch the right hand and the left leg. Diagonal stretching. It's similar exercise, only it's diagonal and it's different effect on the muscles of the back. With exhalation, only relax the stretch part of the body. With another inhalation, stretch the other side, left hand and right leg. You can have imagination like somebody was pulling these two parts of your body from each other. With exhalation, completely relax. Another inhalation, and we should continue once again both sides. Try to feel the tension and try to stretch as far as possible and feel the muscles of your back as well as the muscles of the leg and hand and arm being stretched. Inhalation, stretching. Exhalation, complete relaxation. You can remain in this position and start with stretching of the whole body. Wait for another inhalation and with inhalation, stretch the whole body, both hands and both legs. Feel the lower back. And try to press a little bit the lower back also towards the floor with the abdominal muscles. With exhalation, relax. And continue a few times more. This practice is stimulating the whole body. Helps you to feel the whole body at the beginning of the practice. And it's working with the muscles of the whole leg, whole arm, as well as the back muscles. After relaxation, remaining in this position, we can continue with the rolling of the body. Thumbs are touching each other, feet are touching each other. Wait for inhalation. And with inhalation, roll the whole body on the right side. You can remain in this position for a while if you can and if you want. With exhalation, you return back, and with inhalation, you change the direction. Continue this movement and make this movement consciously, fully aware, and perfectly control the movement. Each and every muscle with this movement should be under your control. It requires very good coordination between the big muscles of the body
as well as the small muscles. Improve the concentration and a sense of stability. After this practice, with exhalation, put your hands again beside the body and relax completely. Deep inhalation and long exhalation. Completely relax and feel the whole body. Feel the whole body now being stretched and prepared for another practice. Slowly rise up, begin with the head, then the shoulders. With the help of your hands, rise up your trunk of the body and sit in Vajrasana. Vajrasana is a yogic position, can be also used for meditation or relaxation. It's improving concentration. Your heels are a little bit apart and the buttock is in between the heels. Knees are slightly apart from each other. The spine is straight and the hands are nicely relaxed on your knees. We will practice now Machari. It is a performance of the cat movement and the stretching of, like, the cat is stretching. So we just prepared for this movement. Before practice, if you know how to practice, you can imagine how you are doing only in your imagination and try to imagine the practice as perfect as possible. And when you start practicing, try to just reach this perfectness. So with inhalation, just go up onto the heels, rise the hands up to the level of the shoulders, and with the help of your thigh muscles, move with the first the pelvis in the front, straighten up, and with exhalation the hands go down, right angle in between the arms and legs, and arch the whole back upwards with exhalation. With inhalation, you go down, bending first the lower back, then the thoracic part, then the cervical part, and look goes up. With exhalation, you again start bending from the lower back. Continue towards the thoracic part, and the cervical part means the head. In this position, you can improve the movement or improve the bending and feel the whole back being bended, and your look should be on your belly. Continue the movement. With this position, arch position, you can feel all the muscles around the back, how it is being strengthened. In this position, you can feel how the small muscles around the back are being stretched. And also you can a little bit use your abdominal muscles. Now, concentrate on your breathing and try to follow your breath movements and just add your practice into your natural breath process. Simply coordinate the breathing with the movement. That there's a natural, beautiful wave running on your back together with the breath. After each inhalation, there is a slight holding of the breath, and in this position you can remain for a few seconds as it is comfortable for you and just improve the movement a little bit, stretch or bend more. And when the body requires inhalation or exhalation, you continue the movement. This practice is relaxing and strengthening the muscles along the spine, and it's increasing the flexibility of the spine. It's improving the abdominal breathing, and it's supplying the circulation and blood to the

lower abdomen organs, so it's helping women very much, and also good for digestion. From this position you go up. Again, the hands rising up, and with exhalation, go down back on your heels. And you can repeat this practice several times. In the end of this position, you just close your eyes and feel the whole body. Deeply inhale and exhale, and feel the sensations from your body. Concentrate on your spine. Feel how it is stretched, how it is straight now, and you can have a beautiful feelings around your spinal column. Relax your abdomen. After performing every asana, there should be a slight stop and feeling of the effect of the asana, and we should let the asana to work within us and feel the effect of it before we start performing another asana. So now we start, or we continue, in standing position. We have three asanas which are concentrated on the shoulder area, front chest, and the area in between the shoulder blades. First is horizontal arm movement. So legs are slightly apart from each other and hands are relaxed. With inhalation, put your hands up to the level of the shoulders and put your palms together. Your arms are parallel with the floor in the level of the shoulders. And with inhalation, turn your palms and pull the arms backwards as far as possible. And with inhalation, turn the palms and go back to the front. And put the palms together. And continue the movement. You can have a feeling like you are pressing something behind you as far as possible. Then turn the palms and you are pressing something in front of you as much as possible. So utilize all the muscles of your arms and shoulders. This exercise is strengthening the muscles of the shoulders and the arms, stretching the chest muscles, and strengthening and stretching the muscles in between the shoulder blades. With exhalation, go down and relax. Another practice is called crawl. It is a swimming movement which we all know. So we start with one hand coordinated with another hand. One hand goes forwards, another hand goes backwards. And just coordinate the movement and make it as perfect as possible. Be aware of the tip of your fingers and guide the movement from the tip of the fingers as far as possible. 10 times one direction and 10 times another direction. Make it very slow. Very concentrated. Feel the sensations from your arm and shoulder. You can change the direction and continue the movement the other direction. This practice is coordinating the muscles of the chest, arms, and shoulder blades. It is encouraging the mobility of the shoulder joints. It is relaxing the muscles in between the shoulder blades and the neck muscles and releasing the tension. Deep inhale and exhale. And relax and feel the effect of the practice on the upper part of your trunk.
means shoulders, your chest, and the area in between the shoulder blades. Now we will just relax this area with another practice. It is forward bending with arms straightening. So slowly bend forward, beginning from the head. And bend down the whole body towards the floor. Wait vertebra by vertebra, slowly, slowly, till you reach as far as you are able. And in this position, completely relax. Completely relax your arms, your shoulders, your head and face muscles. Wait for another exhalation, and with exhalation, pull your right shoulder towards the floor a little bit more. And with exhalation, relax. With another exhalation, pull your arm towards the floor on the left side. That you feel like the arm would like to touch the floor and the shoulder too. With exhalation, the shoulder is trying to go closer to the floor, and with inhalation going up. Slowly go up. The movement begins from the lower back, continuing through the thoracic part, completely straight and strengthen. Deep inhale and exhale and relax. This practice is relaxing the muscles which were being stretched by previous practices, and also increases the circulation of the blood into the head and improving the function of organs in the head, means eyes, nose and ears. Now we will continue again in sitting position with the half butterfly. The starting position is with the straight legs. Bend your right knee and put your right feet on the thigh as far as possible towards the hip joint. If you are not able to do this, you can put your feet beside your thigh, parallel with the thigh. Now straighten your body, relax. Put your right arm, palm, on your knee and start with slight movement in your right hip joint by the hand. And you just feel how the hip joint is relaxing with this movement. With the left hand, you are holding your toes. All the time of this practice, your back should be straight and your concentration should be in front of you, or just close your eyes. By continuing this movement, raise your left arm up above your body and straighten yourself as far as possible towards the ceiling. You should feel the tension on the whole body, and with exhalation, go slowly up, bend yourself, and try to put your trunk as much as possible towards your stretched leg and continue the movement. You can hold with your left hand either your thigh or the knee or the calf or the fingers or the toes or the sole of the foot. It depends on your capacity and flexibility. With inhalation, go up again and again. Stretch yourself upwards towards the ceiling, and with exhalation go down, the hand go down and completely relax. Completely relax. With another inhalation, go up

Stretch yourself upwards and put your arm back, put your hand back on your knee. And completely relax the whole body. And feel your back and feel your concentration also. We can change the leg. And continue the other direction. Again, we start with the movement by pressing our knee. Be sure that your spine is straight and relax your hip joint. With inhalation, go up with your hand. Straighten yourself as far as possible. And with exhalation, with the straight back, go downwards towards your leg. Touch that part of your leg which is possible and continue the movement. With another inhalation, come up. Again, stretch your body. And with exhalation, completely relax. Completely relax. Now we continue with the full butterfly. So put your feet together. Hold your toes and pull your heels as far as possible towards the body. Straighten your back and continue with this movement like a butterfly from the hip. And feel the hip joints, how they are being practiced and how the movement in the hip joints is increasing. Now you can put your hands on your knees and continue this movement by pressing the knees and with exhalation bow down towards the floor. You just feel how it is changing the ankle between your body and the hip joints, and now the different muscles are working. With inhalation go up again. With another exhalation go down towards the floor. And with inhalation again up. And relax. Now we continue with another practice which is called Pavana Muktasana. It starts with lying position. So lie down on your back. And with inhalation, bend your knees. Put them as close as possible towards your body. And catch them with your hands. Wait for exhalation, and with exhalation, put your head towards your knees. And with inhalation, the head goes back down. And continue the practice 3 times. With exhalation, the forehead is touching the knees. With inhalation, the head is going back down. This practice is pressing the abdomen muscles and the organs. It's increasing the digestion. It's stretching the lower back. In this position, we can start moving the body sidewards, from one side to another side. Coordinate the movement from one side to another and you feel the gentle massage of your back muscles. Finish in the middle and continue the movement backwards and to the front.
Still the head is close to the knees. Arch your back and coordinate your movement that your muscles are holding this position through all the movement. And relax. Now the relaxation will be in the lying position, lying on the abdomen. So turn slowly to your abdomen. Put your arms beside your body. Palms are facing upwards and your head is relaxed on your cheek. Put your ear close to the floor. Deep inhale and exhale. And relax the whole body. Relax your legs. Relax your arms. The whole trunk of the body and your face muscles. We will slowly continue with stretching while lying on the abdomen. So raise your head up and put your head either on your front, on your forehead, or on your chin. Put your hands in the front, touching the floor. Legs are a little bit apart from each other and put them on your toes. Wait for inhalation and with inhalation stretch the whole body behind your tip of the fingers and behind the heels. And with exhalation, relax. With inhalation, stretch your body as far as possible. And you are stretching and strengthening the leg muscles, back muscles. It's removing the tension and it's relieving the fatigue. With exhalation, relax. With another inhalation, stretch your body as far as possible and use as many muscles as you can. And with exhalation, completely relax the whole body. In this position, we will continue with bringing the arms behind the back. With inhalation, lift your hands above and little bit and with a wide arc guide them backwards and clasp them together behind your back and with inhalation go back. So once again, inhalation, going backwards slowly, slowly, the directed movement. Clasp your fingers behind your back. And with exhalation, go back to the front. And relax. Deep inhale and exhale. We will continue with raising the head and legs bended. So bend your legs in the knees. And from this position, with inhalation, slowly lift up your head and your shoulders and little bit front part of your body. Do not bend your body in the lower back area, only in the thoracic part. With exhalation, go back down and relax.
With another inhalation, continue the same movement. Bend your knees, and with inhalation, rise your head and upper part of your body. Hold the breath. Put your hips towards the floor as much as possible. And hold the breath as long as it is comfortable for you. And with exhalation, go back down and relax. And relax your legs. Relax your head. Put it on your cheek. Deep inhale and exhale. We will do another variation. The arms are stretched aside. The palms are in the level of shoulders, and we will continue the same movement. Bend your knees, and with inhalation, lift up the upper part of your body. Start with the hand, shoulders, and the upper part of your thoracic spine. Do not bend your lower back. And with exhalation, go back down and relax. Relax your legs and relax the whole body. Deep inhale and exhale. Another practice is rising the head and legs up together. Put your hands aside from the body and wait for inhalation. With another inhalation, lift up your legs as well as your arms and just hold the body on your abdomen. Hold the breath, and with exhalation, go back down and relax. With another inhalation, the same practice. Concentrate on the coordination of all the muscles of your body and lift them slowly, one after another. Direct the movement. Coordinate the movement and control the movement. With exhalation, going down and relax. Deep inhale and exhale. And we will relax in tiger relaxation position. So bend your knee. Put your body on the side so the left knee is bended, the right leg is stretched, the left elbow is facing towards the knee, the right elbow is facing frontwards, and you relax your cheek on your hands. Deep inhale and exhale. Relax in this position. Relax the whole body. Feel how this position is comfortable. Feel how it is natural for the body to be in this position. Relax all the leg muscles. Relax your stomach muscles. Relax your face. And feel, or try to catch the feelings from your body after this practice. Ask yourself, how do I feel after this 1 hour of yoga exercise?
What are the sensations from my physical body? How is my mental state? How are my emotions now? Deep inhale and exhale. And we will continue with pranayama practice, Nadi Shodhana, from the first level of yoga in daily life. Pranayama is being practiced in sitting position. So, take a comfortable seat. Either Siddhasana or Sukhasana. Straighten your body, straighten your spine. Nicely relax both hands on your knees. Become aware of your spine and how it is nicely stretched. Little bit pull your arm, shoulders down and shoulder blades towards each other. Correct the position. You can pull a little bit your pelvis frontwards, that your position is more stable. And when your position is correct and perfect, then try to relax all the muscles of your body in this position. But still, keep the position as it was when you were correcting it. Deep inhale and exhale. Relax the whole body. You can make at the beginning chin mudra, touching the big finger thumb to the second finger, and the rest of the fingers is straight, palm is facing upwards or to the front. Feel your whole body and relax your whole body. Relax your shoulders. Relax your elbows. Relax your hands. Feel and relax your abdominal muscles. Relax your legs. Feel and completely relax your face muscles. Now concentrate on your breathing. Be aware of the breath coming into your body through the nostrils and follow the whole path of the breath into your body and out from your body. Feel the cool touch of the breath in the nostrils and a warm touch of your exhale in your nostrils. The whole lungs are filled with the breath, with inhalation, and with exhalation, all the toxins are going out from the body with exhalation. Now make pranayama mudra, which means that you bend your elbow of the right hand, put the second and the third finger in between the eyebrows on your forehead, and press with your thumb the right nostril. Inhale and exhale 20 times through the left nostril. Feel the breath. And you can feel how the breathing with this left nostril is influencing the whole left side of your body. You can a little bit feel that also the left part of your lungs is filled.

tilt more with the breath than the right side. Try to feel the difference between the right and left part of the whole body while you are breathing only through one nostril. After the exhalation, after 20 times, put your right hand back on your knee. And inhale and exhale through both nostrils several times. Again, make pranayama mudra and continue with the breathing only through the left nostril, through the right nostril, through the opposite nostril. It means close your left nostril with the ring finger and breathe only through the right nostril. And again, try to feel the right part of your body. And feel the sensations from the right part of your body while inhaling through the right nostril. It's not influencing only the physical body. It is influencing also the brain centers. And breathing through the one nostrils is influencing the opposite part of the brain. So with this kind of practice, we are balancing the function of both hemispheres and again gaining the harmony, which is the aim of yoga practice and yoga life. After 20 times, with exhalation, put your hand again back on your knee and breathe through both nostrils. Feel your normal breath. Feel the whole body, and we will slowly end up our practice with 3 times singing Om. Feel how the singing of the Om is coming up from your body, starting in the area of abdomen and rising up, filling the whole body and spreading in the surrounding area. Deep inhale.

your toes. Move your arms and legs and wrap your palms together. Put your palms on your face and warm your face muscles. Wrap them and try to become extrovert. Become aware of your surrounding area. Become aware of your body. And you can bend down your head for a while just to feel the flow of the blood into your head and nourishing your organs of your head. Slowly go up. And with this, we will today finish our yoga in daily life practice. You can continue this practice with meditation, self-inquiry meditation from Yoga in Daily Life, the first level. Have a nice day. Looking forward to seeing you after several hours. Have a nice day.

0: Since 1970, traveling in Western countries. In 1972, in Vienna, there came in my class one American lady from Embassy of America. And after a few days coming to the classes, she put one question. Swamiji, can it happen that I practice yoga and my husband and my dog becomes very relaxed? So, you know all the answer. That is a yoga when ourself we become relaxed, good breath, and peace of mind. That is the science of yoga in effect, not only ourselves, but the whole family, neighbors, whole nation, and the whole world. So there are many, many experiences which I have. But I was thinking I would like to give you some minutes little meditation, if you accept, please.
1: Yes.
0: Thank you. So, make yourself sitting straight, if it's possible. If you don't mind, take off your shoes, because the energy flows more now from the ground through the foot soles. Be comfortable. Chin mudra. Three gunas, Jiva and Ishvara. Whatever you want to see, do it now. After some minutes, there will be nothing new to see. Therefore, keep your eyes closed. Relax the whole body, from the toes to the top of the head, and from the top of the head till the toes. Relax your elbows. Relax the elbows. Relax your stomach muscles. Just relax the stomach muscles. Withdraw thyself from the external world and be here in this hall. Deep inhale through the abdomen and exhale. Deep inhale, exhale. And deep inhale, and we all chant Om three times. 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
1: Thank you very much, Swamiji. Very, very appropriate, because after the theory, we must have practice. Theory and practice go nicely, and you have brought forth the dimensions of practice. Manaprashamana upayaha yogaha. Yoga is to calm down the mind, silence the mind. And the process of dhyana is to go into a single thought. Tatra pratya ekatanata dhyanam. No? That a single thought, he was able to take us slowly, gradually, systematically to that wonderful state and lead us to the state of happiness of Anandamaya Kosha. No? And it is his speciality that he has inspired a large number of people to start off with the Yama and Niyama among his disciples. You know? And first they have to change their habits, as rightly pointed out by Hamsaji. When his disciples come to learn yoga, he says, first change your habit. You know, no non-veg, he starts off. And no alcohol, no smoking. And come back after practicing for 1 month. And gradually he builds them up towards the yoga way of life. And he is remarkable. Thousands and thousands of people in his areas and the surrounding areas, he has been able to transform them and then introduce these dimensions. And therefore, such a great pleasure to have Swamiji for your presence here, and rightly you brought out this meditation aspect so aptly. And over to

Namaskar to all of you, ladies and gentlemen. Namaskar to the Honorable Vice President of India, to the Honorable Minister of Ayush, and all the other senior and distinguished dignitaries and officials from the Ministry, our revered yoga gurus, experts, practitioners on the dais and off the dais, saints, experts from the field of Ayush and from allopathy, all the students present with us, and the distinguished delegates and participants, national as well as international. Pleasure to be welcoming all of you on behalf of the Ministry of Ayush to the third International Conference on Yoga. And these three conferences, ladies and gentlemen, have been organized in the past and as we organize it today to commemorate the 21st of June being declared as the International Yoga Day by UNESCO. In fact, as many of you might recall, the first conference which we had, it was inaugurated by the Honorable Prime Minister of India, the Karma Yogi, who in fact taken yoga global. And it was on the theme Yoga for Holistic Health. The second conference was organized on the theme Yoga for Body and Beyond. And it was inaugurated by the former Honorable Vice President of India. And this year, as we go a little more deeper in understanding the various aspects and the dimensions of yoga for wellness, once again, ladies and gentlemen, we have the distinct honor and privilege of being inaugurated by the Honorable Vice President of India, Sri M. Venkaiah Naiduji. And that reflects, ladies and gentlemen, the commitment, the contribution, and the leadership of India towards creating a more beautiful and a healthy world, and towards fostering brotherhood through the art, science, knowledge, and wisdom of yoga. So as we take this commitment further, we would like to first thank our Honorable Vice President for leading this wellness discourse, thanking him also for inaugurating the international conference. And now amidst all your applauses, once again, as we extend greetings to the Honorable Vice President. Ladies and gentlemen, in fact, the Honorable Vice President had also led the Yoga Day, International Yoga Day celebrations on the 21st of June in New Delhi. And therein, he had motivated and inspired many people to practice yoga daily for the tranquility of body, mind and soul. So we thank him and further accord him a welcome. May I request Sri Sripad Yesu Nayakji, the Honorable Minister of Ayush, to please extend greetings to the Honorable Vice President.

On this day, we would also like to express our thanks once again to the Honorable Minister of State, Intimate in Charge, Ministry of Ayush, Shri Shripad Yesu Nayak Ji, whose support and guidance has always been there. It has been, in fact, a constant source of inspiration, motivation for all in the ministry. Thank you, Honorable Minister. We welcome respected Secretary Ayush, Shri C.K. Mishra, who, ladies and gentlemen, is also the Secretary for Health and Family Welfare, and his efforts and guidance have been instrumental in integrating yoga with other medical sciences and thus having an approach more towards total health. We also welcome and extend our pranam

to a well-regarded proponent of yoga and traditional knowledge, a therapist, academician, a writer, a mechanical engineer, who's also had the privilege of working in NASA, and then he went on to establish a yoga university on the principles of Swami Vivekananda. His university, ladies and gentlemen, is towards yoga research and yoga therapy. We are really glad to welcome the founder vice chancellor of Swami Vivekananda Yoga Anusandhana Samsthana, Yogshri Padma Shri Professor H.R. Nagendraji, who is also the yoga guru of our Honorable Prime Minister. Ladies and gentlemen, we also extend greetings to Special Secretary Ayush, Padma Shri Vaidya Rajesh Kotecha Ji, an Ayurvedic physician and the former Vice Chancellor of the Gujarat Ayurveda University, who has been instrumental in disseminating the knowledge of yoga and Ayurveda. And now our greetings and our pranam to one of the world's foremost proponents of peace and social change through personal awakening via yoga, meditation and healthy living, who has taken the yoga beyond the shores of India and the wisdom of yoga, taking it to the other countries, establishing not only spiritual education centers, but also environmental sustainability centers and serving the local communities. Welcome and greetings to Vishwa Guruji, Swami Maheshwarananda Ji, the Yoga Guru from Austria. Our greetings also to the Director of Functional Neuroimaging of the Department of Psychiatry and the Boston Yoga Research Center at Boston University School of Medicine. Most recently, ladies and gentlemen, her research has focused on a series of studies looking at the association and relationship between yoga-based practices and the brain gamma-aminobutyric acid levels and our moods. Her most recent study has used Iyengar yoga and coherent breathing to treat major depressive disorders. We welcome and extend our greetings to Dr. Chris Streeter. And now, ladies and gentlemen, as for our Indian traditions and customs, we first invoke the blessings of the Supreme Power, of Ma Saraswati, the goddess of knowledge and wisdom, with an invocation, and also light this lamp of knowledge and wisdom. May I request our Honorable Vice President, Sir, Shri M. Venkaya Naiduji, to please light the ceremonial lamp, marking the auspicious inauguration of the third International Conference on Yoga. Also requesting all our distinguished, eminent, revered your gurus and dignitaries to please join in the lighting of the lamp.

0: Thank you. May the blessings of the Supreme Bar be always be with all of us. And ladies and gentlemen, as we now start with the discussions, we invite the views of our policymakers towards policies, towards yoga, and then the views of our revered and enlightened yogurus. May I first request respected Secretary Ayush and the Secretary for Health and Family Welfare, Shri C.K. Mishraji, for his views and his opening and welcome remarks.
1: Honorable Vice President of India, the privilege of whose presence we have today for this conference, Honorable Minister of State Independent Charge Ayush, Dr. H.R. Nagendraji, Vaidya Rajesh Kotecha, Swami Maheshwarananji, Dr. Chris Treater, officials of the Ministry of Ayush and other ministries present here, yoga experts, experts of allied sciences across the world, friends from the media, and above all the yoga enthusiasts who are present in this room today. Let me extend a very, very warm welcome to all of you to this two-day event. It is indeed a matter of great privilege for the Ministry of Ayush to be hosting the third edition of the International Conference today. And to me, what is more critical today is not the fact that we are holding the third edition, but the fact that the subtopic for today's discussion is health and wellness. It is this integrated approach that we've been working for a very long time, with a rich tradition of Indian systems and a vibrant health sector in India. I need not actually talk about the benefits of yoga or the science of yoga to the audience that is here. Each one of you knows much more than I do about these subjects. In fact, to be very honest, I'm here to hear you and learn from you so that it informs public policy, it informs the future course.

of action. And I'm sure during the deliberation over the next 2 days, we'll get several inputs which will add a lot of value to what we are doing today in this field. Yoga, as you're all aware, is nothing new. People say historically it can be traced to the Indus Valley civilization. Dawn of civilization is what they call yoga to be associated with. It has been practiced, but recently, thanks to the great leadership of the Honorable Prime Minister of India, it is not just an Indian phenomena, but a global phenomena. Thanks to his efforts across the globe, the acceptability of yoga as a way and means of living and as a way of improvement of healthy life has been accepted everywhere. Yoga really is not about management and cure of diseases. It transcends beyond that. What it is it finds both internal and external health and strength in every human being, and therefore embodies everything that we stand for. Wellness is about healthy human being and every sphere of an integrated approach into different systems of medicine. And India, in particular, is fortunate to have a very rich tradition of traditional medicines, which can very well combine with the modern medicine systems to give every person the wellness and strength that he needs. Even if you look at the 2017 National Health Policy, the underlying factor in the entire policy is wellness. And Government of India, in fact, last year announced that we will set up close to 100,000 wellness centers this year itself, towards which we are working. In fact, this is a system that we need to cherish, we need to nurture, and we need to integrate if we want a holistic development of the health sector. Ladies and gentlemen, today we are extremely privileged to have amongst our midst respected Honorable Vice President of India, Sri M. Venkaiah Naidu ji. In him, we have a personality who has guided the nation on critical occasions. We do realize, sir, that you have a very busy schedule, but we are also aware of your fondness and your support and belief for yoga and the benefits of yoga. So we are extremely grateful to you for your presence today. And all of us here really look forward to hearing you today, which we have been doing all along whenever you've spoken, sir. So we really look forward to that. And on behalf of the ministry, myself, and everyone present here, let me extend a very warm welcome to you, sir, and our gratitude for your presence here. We are so extremely grateful to our Minister of State, Sri Sripad Yesu Nayak ji, for being here. He has literally led the Ministry of Ayush from front ever since it became an independent ministry. And under his leadership, we have unfolded several new initiatives which will take Ayush to new heights. We welcome you, sir, to this conference. Let me also extend my very warm welcome to Dr. Nagendra ji, the eminent yoga guru and researcher, with Rajesh Kotecha ji, our special secretary in the ministry, Swami Maheshwaranand ji, the renowned yoga guru, and Dr. Chris Treater, well-known psychiatrist and yoga researcher. We are privileged to have all of them together with us today. But what gives us greater joy is to have all of you with us. All of you senior officials, yoga enthusiasts, yoga practitioners, experts. Without you, this conference would not have been possible. So let me, on behalf of the Ministry and the Government of India, extend a very warm welcome to all of you to this conference. And for all those who've traveled long distances, welcome to India. I do hope you will have a very fruitful stay here. And also hope that the next 2 days are going to be days of excellent deliberations, which will add value to the health systems in India. But for all those who've traveled from overseas, please do find to see India
the richness of India.

0: is embodied in what you are discussing. Thank you very much, ladies and gentlemen.
1: Thank you, sir, for setting the tone and the context of this conference. And as you said, the wellness is not just about being free from illness, but in fact, it is a self-conscious, self-directed, and evolving process of achieving full potential. So how do we achieve full potential through yoga? We now seek the views and the blessings of our yoga gurus. I would like to request and invite Professor H.R. Nagendraji, the founder vice chancellor of SVR, sir.

What a delight it is to have our great Vice President, Honorable Venkaiah Naidu Ji, to inaugurate this August 3rd International Conference. And should I say congratulations to our Shripad Ji for making this possible, or to our Secretary Mishra Ji for organizing such a wonderful conference, or to our Special Secretary Rajesh Kotecha Ji to make it so enchanting. And it's such a great joy that we have Maheshwaranand Ji, a pioneer in Europe, who brought yoga to thousands of people around. And to our Chris Streeter, who has come from Boston University, for making this wonderfully great. Yoga has a message for all, said Swami Vivekananda many years back. And Lonavala, Kaivala Dham grew to great heights under this direction. And yoga as a science of holistic living, not merely as a health alternative, but a process by which we can grow from our normal level to become great superhuman beings and divine human beings and reach the highest levels of perfection, which you call as the Kaivalya, Patanjali called it, a state of infinite joy, infinite knowledge, infinite power, infinite freedom. And that is our original state from where the whole creation has come, from where all of us are born. It is for this that Swami Vivekananda addressed the Parliament of Religions in Chicago way back in 1893 as Brothers and Sisters of America. When he did that, he was bringing the whole essence of our Indian culture to the forefront. And this is what our Honorable Prime Minister did when he gave this beautiful speech in UNO and brought yoga to the whole world. And the International Day of Yoga has been celebrated with such gusto throughout the world. Day by day it is increasing. And crores of people have started practicing. And I should place on record the cooperation of all the yoga masters in the country who were able to come together to form a common yoga protocol, which has been the biggest challenge over years. And that common protocol of 30 minutes and later on expanded to 45 minutes has been practiced last June and this June in a very big way, crores of people all over the world. And what does that common protocol contain? The holistic vision of yoga, not merely as practices of exercises, but it contained the dimensions of Jnana Yoga, Raja Yoga, Bhakti Yoga, Karma Yoga, all put together in a very holistic way to bring about the total perspective of yoga. And that is the direction that has been given by the Indian yoga masters, not to mention of our Swami Ramdev Ji and Sri Sri Ravi Shankar Ji, Jaggi Vasudev, and the all great personalities in this field. And it has been a greatest achievement to bring a common protocol. Similarly, our Prime Minister gave a mandate last year that we must use this to control diabetes, because India is growing so high in terms of diabetes and it has to be mitigated. Therefore, again, it was the cooperation of all the yoga masters to prepare a common protocol to deal with diabetes as to how an integrated yoga module can alleviate. And throughout the country, all the yoga institutions joined together with the help of our Ministry of Health and Family Welfare and the Ministry of AYUSH to have the biggest ever project on diabetes. And in 60 districts, in all the states, we were able to screen 2.5 lakh people and take the data and

0: Yidam the yoga practices for nearly 3 months, and wonderful results have started emerging, and this is our biggest project in diabetic research. The Indian Yoga Association, which builds all these yoga masters together, gives a direction to the entire yoga community throughout the world, and that is the one that is being recognized by the Ministry of Ayush as the component. And we have great researchers who have joined here this year, and with the help of these researchers, I am sure the latest development in the yoga will be brought forth to the delegates at large. And we had Dr. Shirley Tallis, one of our topmost yoga experts in the country, and she has published a large number of papers. And with her and many others who have joined here, I'm sure this conference is going to be a great success in updating the latest that is happening in the field of yoga, yoga research and its application. And it is very, very important that the Ministry of Health and Family Welfare brought forth this dimension of prevention and promotion of positive health throughout the country through the wellness centers. And this is a big step that has been taken up in the Ministry of Health in the health policy after 2017. And it's here that the yoga and the Ayush will come in a big way to prevent diseases and promote positive health and see that we go into the rural areas, which is the most important thing in our country. Health for all has been the slogan, and it can be done through the wellness centers, through the PHC. I really congratulate the Ministry of Health and Family Welfare and the Ministry of Ayush for making this possible, a big stride in the whole country. And I'm sure with the help of all the yoga masters and the researchers, this will be a great achievement in the country to give a new direction to the entire world through the direction that we are giving in the country. Dhanyavaad.
1: Dhanyavaad, Professor Nagendraji, for blessing us with the wealth of knowledge which you have on yoga and its potential towards health for all, wellness for all. Thank you, your Guru, for blessing us. And now may I request Swami Maheshwarananda Ji for his views and blessings.

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Yoga, yes, we are all here for yoga, and you are all experts in yoga. Anant Brahmanda, Anant Brahman and the consciousness. The consciousness is within the universe, not the universe in the consciousness. Between the consciousness and the space is the most powerful, and that's called yoga. That yoga is uniting, harmonizing, and balancing. These are the three principles of the yoga, its role in the whole universe. The Swayambhu Shiva, who brought the science of yoga for body, mind, and soul. Yoga is not like what we people say, the religion. The definition of the religion came after. But religion is that which is uniting our consciousness and to the Supreme. Realize your self is the religion, in my opinion. Yoga is so old as the first time the Swayambhu, it comes in some of the Satyugas, because many, many yugas are there. The subject is what we call wellness. Yes, we all would like to be lead a life very happy. Health is not everything. Everything is nothing without health. So the first wealth is good health. Ayurveda said, pehla sukha nirogi kaya. Body is nothing, but without body, we can't achieve anything. The body is not immortal. Body is also immortal. Each and every element will merge into own elements. So therefore, the jivatma and atma, which is realized by practicing of yoga, first yoga asana. Yoga, balancing our body. Five, we have different bodies, anamaya kosha, pranamaya kosha, manomaya kosha, vijnanamaya kosha, and anandamaya kosha. In this, what we call the
to achieve the happiness, wellness, first is the food. Food, but the food which we should eat, it should have the energy inside. We in yoga, Ayurveda, we go to the vegetarian diet. Nowadays, so much health problems, cancers, etc. So practicing of asanas will bring the balance and harmony in the body. When the food is not proper, our mind will be restless. Body, mind, that's very important. Yoga is then not only postures, but the breath, prana, the soul and prana, jiva and prana is very close. When prana is gone, body is dead. Or jiva is gone, the body is dead. So is the jiva, is the prana, or the prana is the jiva? Therefore, in the yoga, more powerful exercises is the pranayama. Our yoga guru, what we call the Ramdevji, he brought the message of the yoga around the world.

0: and he did, and he's doing. But whenever he comes 3 o'clock morning, even in very cold winter, he will come to the practice and practice Kapalbhati. Kapalbhati, which brings the balance, what we call to awake the awareness. After that is the meditation final. Meditation is the key to realize thyself. Who am I? Koham katam idam jatam kove kartasya vidyate. Who am I? From where do I come? And where I will go? All answer is given through the practicing of the meditation. And further comes the mantras. I think my time is over. That's it. So that's life. That's life. One day we will, therefore, don't waste your time. We have a yoga. We have yoga. Do it, use it or lose it. So we shall use. Thank you, my dear sisters and brothers.
1: Thank you, Swamiji, for your Ashirvachan. And now requesting Dr. Chris Treater from Boston University, USA.
2: Good morning. I would like to thank the Ayush, the Indian government, and the organizers of this conference for helping me to be here and to be able to participate with you today. I'm extremely excited about this conference. I've been a yoga practitioner since I was 14, which is a while ago. We have known for a long time that yoga improves mood, but it really has been until recently that we've been able to use functional imaging to show how yoga changes the brain function and how that's associated with improved mood. And our group has been very interested in how yoga accesses the nervous system and how changes in the nervous system change mood. And we have a theory called the vagal-GABA theory, which is that yoga increases parasympathetic input into the nervous system that is associated with increases in GABA that we measure using MRI, and that's associated with improved mood and decreased anxiety, both in healthy individuals and in people with major depressive disorder. And we're now doing randomized controlled trials with yoga as a treatment for major depressive disorder, and we finished the dosing study, and now we're doing a study with a walking control. And what it shows is GABA is low in people who are depressed. And over the 12-week intervention, you can show that GABA levels increase to normal levels. And during that time, there's a resolution of their depressive symptoms. So it works. It's an effective treatment. The other thing is that this was shown in people who were not on medications for their depression, but also significantly, we have some people that were on antidepressant medications and were still depressed. And 40% of people who were treated, at least in the US, for depression don't get all the way better, and those people are at increased risk for relapse and complications. So yoga was effective as both a standalone treatment for major depressive disorder, but it's also suggested that it's an adjunctive treatment. So in people who are on medications and are not better, you can say, well, instead of adding another medicine or increasing that medication, you can add a yoga intervention to see if that helps. And it makes sense because the theory is that there are imbalances in the autonomic nervous system with too much sympathetic, not enough parasympathetic activity and not enough GABA activity. So yoga addresses those imbalances, which are different than the monoamine imbalances that are addressed with medication. So they can work together. And therefore, it's a very exciting to have kind of finally the evidence of why yoga should be used as a treatment for depression. And there are suggestions that it would also work for a lot of other disorders. So I'm very excited that this is moving into the mainstream. And I thank you so much for your invitation to participate. Thank you.
1: Thank you, ma'am, for sharing with us some of your research work. And now, ladies and gentlemen, on this occasion, we have the release of the conference souvenir. May I request the Honorable Vice President, sir, to please release the souvenir. Ladies and gentlemen, this souvenir has a message from our leaders and from our yoga gurus. Jeevan Kalyan ke liye yoga, yoga for wellness. It also has the abstract papers, the details of the conference. Thank you, Honorable Vice President, sir. And now requesting and inviting the Honorable Minister of State Ayush, Sri Sripad Yesso Naik ji, for his address.
3: Namaskar. Honorable Chief Guest of this function, His Excellency Vice President Sri M. Venkaya Naidu ji, dignitaries on dais, respected yoga gurus, experts of yoga and yoga friends, invited guests, national, international delegates, officers, students, and media representatives, namaskar and hearty welcome to the International Conference on Yoga for Wellness. It gives me a great pleasure, privilege, and honor, as well as to have gracious presence of Honorable Vice President in this important conference and bless us with his visionary address and guidance. Ministry of Ayush, since the UN declaration of 21st June as the International Day of Yoga in 2015, has been organizing many state, national, and international events

0: And there is a considerable participation from healthy interpersonal relation and societal harmony are also possible with the practice of this yoga. Interesting fact is that in spite of phenomenal advances in modern medicine and health technology, millions of the people suffer from the stress-induced, chronic, degenerative and lifestyle disorder which are beyond the scope of the modern medicine. Escalating the diagnostic and treatment costs render modern high-tech Medicare beyond the reach of the poor masses. Yoga is ideal modality that can complement or supplement any system of medicine and any kind of therapeutic intervention. Urgent use of the yoga effectively narrows down the limitation of modern medicine in the prevention as well as management of stress generated psychosomatic and other chronic disorders. Yoga intervention have the potential to augment the effect of available medicine for the positive clinic outcomes, decrease the drug doses and treatment costs, and reduce the pressure on the overburdened hospital and dispensaries. If yoga practice is adopted and encouraged as part of the one's daily routine, there will be less need to go for expensive allopathic intervention and drug. Our government, under the dynamic leadership of our beloved Prime Minister Narendra Bhai Modi ji, is the first government in the world and the history to establish a dedicated ministry for administration of Ayurveda, Yoga, Naturopathy, Unani, Siddha, Soa Rigpa, and Homeopathy. We want this system to grow and develop on their own genus and harness the possibilities of their integration and inclusiveness in providing holistic and comprehensive healthcare services to the people. The Central Council for Research in Yoga and Naturopathy, Morarji Desai National Institute of Yoga, New Delhi, National Institute of Naturopathy, Pune, under the Ministry of Ayush, are putting vigorous effort to promote the standardization and scientific acumen of yoga and naturopathy. Council is establishing the collaborative research center in premier medical as well as yoga institution in the country to gear up the research work. Under the council, for the first time, it has been decided to set up a 4-center research institute, each with 100-bedded hospital and 2 postgraduate institute of yoga and naturopathy, one at Jhajjar, Haryana, and another at Nagamangala, Karnataka. Ministry also is in the process of establishing a national level institute of yoga and naturopathy in Goa and Panchkula, Haryana, to impart the postgraduate education and research and tertiary healthcare services. A national board has been constituted for the promotion and development of yoga and naturopathy with the objective of the standardization, quality control, and accreditation of the education and profession. To conclude, I would urge all the institution, organization, professionals of yoga to follow the harmonized and focused approach and be proactive, responsible, and committed in your action to help the people and global society as a whole to adopt yoga for healthy living and for the preventive and promotive health care. Only we will be able to place yoga system on new pedestal and aspire for developing the healthy, peaceful, and harmonious society. I once again welcome all the experts and delegates to the International Conference for benefiting from the focused deliberation on yoga for wellness. May I wish the program all success, and thank you very much. Jai Hind.
1: Thank you, sir, for your very inspiring address on the importance of yoga, especially in today's time, and the various measures and policy interventions which the ministry is taking towards its promotion. And now I take the distinct honor and the privilege of requesting the Honorable Vice President of India, Shri M. Venkaiah Naiduji, for his inaugural address.

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world are attending this conference. Yoga, I can say, is the mother of all exercises. It's a mother of all exercises. Yoga is three in one. Yoga is physical fitness. Yoga is also mental alertness and also provides you the spiritual succor and then also takes care of your medical bill, provided if you have the will. That's why, though late, the world community has realized the importance of yoga. Yoga brings peace, happiness, and followed by prosperity. The theme of the conference also is very much relevant and timely. It provides an opportunity to deepen our understanding of the ancient science of yoga and the possible ways in which this knowledge can be applied to make our contemporary lives better, healthier, and happier. The conference will be focusing, I am told, on seeking solutions to contemporary problems by utilizing the insights of ancient scientists. A quick glance at the topic being covered in this conference shows the potential pathways to wellness that yoga may offer to a population suffering because of modern stress-filled lifestyles. Lifestyle of the entire humanity have changed, including lifestyle of us in India. We do not have any physical activity because life is becoming day by day mechanical. With the advent of liberalization, privatization, globalization, life has become faster. Everybody is running. You don't know what for they are running, but everybody is running. You don't have any exercise at all. Even morning call also, earlier used to go out. You need not go now. You have a toilet. Earlier used to bend, now need not bend, there is a commode. Earlier even to wash your hands or take bath, you have to go out and then pour water, bending, picking the water and then bending on your head. Now water is coming on our head, shower. Earlier even to eat food also, you have to sit. In our practically type of Padmasana, there is no need to sit now, you have a dining table. Then earlier you have to bend to take the food, now the food is coming to your mouth. Earlier you have to wash your hand, you have to go out, now finger bowl has come to you. Earlier if somebody comes and knocks the door, you have to go and open the door, now by remote you can open the door. By remote you can start the car. Earlier if you have to make a call, you have to go to telegraph office or telephone office, post office, a little away, now phone has come to your house. It has not only come to your house, it has come to your ear and nose.

You have cell phone, you have hearing aids. Literally, there is no way that you are doing any physical activity. So this also makes yoga very important for each one of us. Yoga is very simple, very cheap. Economically, I'm not using the word cheap by other means. Economically, it do not cost, except it will take care of your laziness. Otherwise, there is no expenditure involved whatsoever. And then yoga on depression, that's one topic, because nowadays depression. Depression, oppression, separation, parishan. Yoga and cardiovascular diseases, that's another problem, heart problems. Yoga and cancer control, now this Mahamari cancer, we don't know how it's coming and then when you are going. Yoga and pain management, yoga for women, case studies on gynecological disorders. These are the topics of the technical sessions for papers presentation by experts, followed by a panel discussion. Because discussion will bring you more knowledge and understanding. And every one of us has to learn from others' experience. There is a saying that wise men learn from others' experience and fools learn from their own experience. All of us assembled here, we are all wise men. We try to learn from others' experiences. What does the wide range of the topics indicate? It indeed shows the all-pervasive and positive role yoga can play in management and control of different ailments. Friends, I need not elaborate to this erudite audience about the ill effects of the many problems like pollution plaguing the modern society. For instance, studies have shown that yoga helps in improving pulmonary function in patients suffering from bronchial asthma. The ancient science of yoga is India's valuable gift to the modern world. Thanks to the Prime Minister, Sri Narendra Bhai Modi, the United Nations declared June 21st as the International Yoga Day. We all feel happy about the same. And now it's being celebrated across the globe, everywhere. The ancient science has been practiced in India and many countries around the world for a number of years. What the declaration of June 21st as International Day of Yoga will do is to enable greater number of persons to benefit from this holistic science. We in India believe that knowledge and science should be transmitted freely for the welfare of the entire world. Sarve Jana Sukhino Bhavantu has been our fervent prayer from time immemorial. We are not narrow-minded. We are a peace-loving country. And we want to live peacefully. And then we wish that others also should live in peace. We don't have the history of aggression against any country. In the entire civilization, if you look at India, India has no history of attacking anybody. That is the specialty of this race, this land, this water, this air, which our forefathers, they have lived here. Hazaron saal se, jo amara purvajon ne yahan ye jo virasat humko diya, aur jiya aur diya virasat humko, hum sab log usko kayam rakhna chahiye. What we got, the heritage, the culture, the traditions from our forefathers. And whatever they have said, behind everything there is some science. Behind every practice our forefathers, the great people have given us, there is some science, proven science. So friends, yoga is holistic science embodying the basic principle of organic interconnectedness of different facets of life. It is not merely a set of exercises. It goes beyond the physical exercise and connects the body with the thought process. Seeks to build a lifestyle that values calmness, harmony, and positive thinking.
It is probably one of the most effective therapies for many psychosomatic disorders. As has been rightly mentioned, yoga adopts a holistic approach towards health and well-being. While yoga has nothing to do with religion, some people unfortunately attribute religious overtones to this ancient scientific system. Religion is a way of worship. Whoever you want to worship, you are free. In India, some people worship themselves. That freedom also is given in this great country. But what we talk of culture, culture is a way of life. Culture is a way of life. This is what is given to us by our forefathers. Friends, the people who are trying to attribute religious overtones to this great science, they are doing immense harm to the cause of the humanity. Yoga brings you succor. And I don't know what is the equivalent word in English. It brings you santvana, comfort, not the physical, mental. Friends, it is a science of well-being that needs to be studied and practiced just as any other medical system. This is preciously the objective of the conference like the one we are having today. More research needs to be done to make this science forward so that the world population benefits from this treasury of knowledge and wisdom. Yoga should become part and parcel of our daily routine to combat the modern day health problems. It cannot be a one annual event or a ritual. It has to be part of our daily life. Friends, this is really useful to combat the modern day health problems, both physical and mental. There is also a misconception that yoga is only a sort of physical exercise meant to help the fitness of an individual. Nothing could be further than this. It is a holistic system that where the mind and body act in unison and get completely rejuvenated as physical postures, breathing exercises and meditation help in overall well-being of an individual. And of course, yoga also helps in the spiritual quest of an individual through understanding of the inner self and achieving complete peace with the surroundings. In fact, there are different dimensions of yoga and we find them elaborated in the Yoga Sutras of Patanjali and other treatises, including the timeless classic Bhagavad Gita. Samvatvam Yoga Uchyate. Samvatvam Yoga Uchyate. That is yoga which is based on samatva, calmness, balance. When there is imbalance within the body or mind, we don't feel well. You will always have tension. If you have tension, there cannot be any attention. We cannot do our best in such a situation. And we may be having pretension, and we may have other intention, but you will be suffering from tension. So to come out of this, this is the best exercise. Yoga believes that this balance has to be restored to achieve wellness and total well-being. Yoga aims to help us to achieve a state of equilibrium when we are at peace with ourselves, and that we can create a peaceful environment around us. We are at harmony with our surroundings, with our fellow human beings, with nature and environment. Yoga systems recognize that the training of the body is the first important step towards achieving this goal. The ancient yogic scientists emphasized the fundamental importance of being in good physical health. They said, Shariramadhyam kalu dharma sadhanam, meaning a healthy body is the first step towards achieving whatever one aspires for. You need to have a healthy body.
then you can become well.

0: healthy also. But if you have become wealthy, there is no guarantee that you will become healthy. That's why our ancient people, our gurus, our forefathers, grandfathers told us, Arogyame Mahabhagyamu. Arogya Mahabhagya. That's what they have said. While yoga is an integral part of health and physical education in India, it is also gaining increasingly popularity in schools and in the United States, has been introduced in schools in the UK and Australia because of its positive effects on concentration levels and emotional balance, among others. Many more systematic efforts to spread the knowledge are called for. New ideas, out-of-box ideas. I am sure this two-day conference will give an impetus to the wider dissemination of the scientific principles underlying yoga. I do hope that the scientific and medical fraternity will establish empirically the connection between yoga and wellness. That would indeed be the foundation for a healthy, harmonious, sustainable world. Your efforts will hopefully be successful. I wish that this conference become a grand success. I appreciate the efforts of the people like Baba Ramdev. Baba Ramdev has made yoga, reached yoga every house. That's the greatness of that individual. No mantra, no tantra, no kutantra. Only simple explanation of yoga, exhibition of yoga. I can tell you one small incident. He came to my native place, Nellore, small town, district headquarters. He visited our trust run by my daughter and other friends, Swarna Bharat, which takes care of the farmers, women and youth, and gives them training and self-employment. So there he addressed the elite gathering and explained and also exhibited yoga. Next day morning he told me, Naduji, we will go and have a yoga demonstration in the city in the morning. I said, okay. Then I asked Babaji, what time? He said, 5:30. I said, 5:30, fellows not even wake up. He said, don't worry, you are just announced. So night only we announced through local TV channels. Morning 5:30 sharp, myself and Baba Ramdev, both of us reached that venue of VR High School ground, which has a capacity of nearly 20,000 people. To my surprise, by the time I reached, the entire ground was full with the people bringing their own mats. People bringing their own mats and sitting there waiting for us. Such is the impact the person has created. Many more great people are doing it. We have seen now how Maheswaranandji, living in a country, Austria, is propagating yoga, and then gave us a very valuable advice. And also Dr. Chris Streeter, she's also teaching in Boston University. It's catching up everywhere. I am sure yoga will further penetrate across the globe and reach out everyone. I wish to end with the prayer from Upanishads, that is a prayer for happiness, good health and positive thoughts. Sarve bhavantu sukinaha, sarve santu niramayaha, sarve badrani pashyantu, ma kaschidi dukha bhag bhavet. Om shanti shanti shanti. Friends, this conference, I wish all the success, and I would like to compliment Sri Sripad Yasho Nayak and also Misraji. If this department becomes more popular, then you will have less demand for medical expenditure. So, make this more popular. As I told you, it's economical. And then take care of the people, because as he's handling both the departments, I thought I should give him this advice also. I'm not trying to undermine the allopathy English medicines and all, but the only problem is they are little costly. So we have to take care of the common people of the country. The best medicine for the common people is yoga. Someone asked me, sir, what is the advantage of yoga? Tell me. And I was speaking somewhere. I explained, he couldn't understand. He said, sir, tell me in one line, now you are known for one-liners. So please tell me in one line. I said, yoga will make you yogya. Yogya. You will become eligible for everything. Yoga will make you yogya. So try to, I am not talking yoga will make you yogi. Yogi has a different meaning. But you will not become a rogi. Thank you very much, Namaskar, Jai Hind.
1: Dhanyavad, Manini Uparashpati ji, for a very light-hearted and a very inspiring talk where you brought in the importance of yoga, not only for good health, happiness, and you said coming out of this stressful life and also being cost-effective. Thank you so very much, Honorable Vice President, sir, for inspiring us all.

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0: 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of Gita Bharatiji. Many of you saw her, had her darshan, met her in various places. I think in 2016 or 17, she was also here in Jaran. There was some program going on, and there was a tent near Mataji Samadhi. And, 15, 1 year before Kumbh. Okay, 2015. And then after that, we had her darshan in Kumbh Mela 2016, Ujjain. I think that picture is from there, where Mataji is there, and Swamiji, and Gita Bharatiji, and Vivek Guruji. So in Kumbh also, she was very kind, and her disciples, she also has many kids. She has, I think, 12. Now, when I went for the Samadhi, I saw 12. Many, how I came to Swamiji, like that, many children are given to her. So they are like the oldest one, she who is now the successor. She, Gita Bharatiji made her already the successor in 2016 in Kumbh, and then made her Mahamandaleshwar 2 years back. So she's, I think, 30 plus. Then you have, she takes care of the Haridwar ashram, and now will take care of everything. Then the other one, she takes care of the Delhi ashram. The other one takes care of Ahmedabad. Other one takes care of Solapur. Then two are similar to my age, a little bit younger. And then there are three who are maybe five, six, seven. Then there are two who are a few months old. So yeah, there's a whole. No, four of them are boys, rest are girls. So I had a good connection to them, because every time from here, also when they came here, I got to know them more. And in Kumbh Mela, I was 2016 still with Vishokananji. So every evening I used to go and be with the guys there and have dinner with them and just chit chat for a while. So they became good friends. So I had a good connection with them. And also when we were in Ramdev's Ayurvedic treatment of Gurudev, then also I called them, and Mataji was gracious enough, and she came and met Swamiji in the Patanjali Yog Pit. So they also had a very beautiful bond, and Mataji was the first female Mahamandaleshwar in our akhada, or in any akhada to that. She was, I think, seven when she got the presidential award for remembering the whole Bhagavad Gita, all 18,000 shlokas. That's why her name is actually Swami Santoshpuri, but she became Gita Bharti because the Gita Bharti was the name which was given to her, the title, because of remembering the whole Gita at the age of seven. And then at the age of 16 or 15, she became already the Mahamandaleshwar. So she was dedicated her whole life, and she was 1 year older than Swamiji. She was born in 1944, and Swamiji was 1945. So she was not well for the past few months, and then last few days in coma, and then she passed. So then I found out, I called Vishokananji, he said, yeah, he's also on the way from Calcutta to Ahmedabad. Then I said, I will also come. Then we drove from here in the night, no? Yeah, we started at 10, 11 in the night, reached there at 4, 5 in the morning, slept for 2, 3 hours. Then 10 o'clock, we were already at the procession. She, her wish was to have her samadhi in her Goshala, which was 30, 40 kilometers outside of Ahmedabad. So they had a pickup tractor type something, and then put Mataji there, and then procession throughout the whole Ahmedabad. And then after that, everyone, all the bhaktas, sat in their cars and bus. And then we drove 30, 40 kilometers to the Goshala, and then there gave samadhi. It was our Maniranya Khada Acharya Vishokananji.

Then it was Atal Akhada, Acharya Mahamandleshwar Vishwatmananji. Then we had Jay Kishan ji, Premanand ji, and Shailesh Anand ji. These Mahamandleshwars were present there. And then other local sadhus also, and all her disciples. So it was a moment of grieving where everyone were sad, crying, but it was meant to be, and she's not. Now she's blessing everyone from within. Maybe her physical body isn't there, but her light is always going to shine. So we gave the samadhi, we did Abhishek, then again 7 hours of driving back. And we reached here at 10 again in the night. So basically it was a whole 24 hours of journey. And yeah, now back for a few days, tomorrow continuing further. ओम शलभपुरजी महादेव की जय, देवादिदेव देवेश्वर महादेव की जय, सुदीप नारायण भगवान की जय, हिंदू धर्म सम्राट परमहंस स्वामी श्री माधवानंदपुर जी सद्गुरुदेव भगवान की जय, विश्वगुरु महामंडलेश्वर परमहंस स्वामी श्री महेश्वर अनंतपुर जी गुरुदेव की जय।

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That's the morning topic, I believe, right? So the bond of a guru and disciple is one bond which is permanent, which can't be broken. Other bonds, other relationships, many bonds, many relationships happen without a choice. You're born. Some bonds, some relationships are made without any choices. Like when you're born, your parents and your relationship, that's without a choice. Siblings, without a choice. There are many bonds, but one bond is which is done with full awareness and consciousness. That is when you choose a master. Because that bond is, in this Kali Yuga, as for context, for those of you who do not know, there are four yugas. First is Satya Yuga. It was known Satya because that time everyone were telling the truth, living by the truth, moving in the world with truth and compassion. Then came Treta Yuga, where Lord Rama was incarnated. Then came Dwapar Yuga, where Lord Krishna was incarnated. And now is Kali Yuga. So in Kali Yuga, as we go further and further, to find real true gurus is very rare. Nowadays many just come up one day and say, we are guru. Some are many self-proclaimed gurus. So it's very hard and rare to find a true Sri Sadgurudev in this modern times. That's why I always say that we are very blessed to be a part of a parampara. In the same

way, as in family, you have a family tree. You have your great-grandparents, then your grandparents, then your parents, then yourself, then your kids, then your grandkids. In the same way, in the tradition of sannyasis or monks, we have parampara, which means a lineage. And our lineage is pretty old. If you heard, how many of you visited India already? Okay. Heard the name of the river Alaknanda? That's where it starts up in the Himalayas. So our parampara starts from there, because our first guru, his name was Sri Alakpuriji Maharaj. The photo which is in front of the light down. So he's Sri Alakpuriji, and he used to do his sadhana, his meditations up in the Himalayas, in the cave. And one day he had a disciple named Nanda Devi. And she wanted to be remembered, and she wanted her name to be attached with his name. So then the river's name became Alaknanda. Alakpuriji and Nanda Devi became Alaknanda. So our lineage is from that time. After him came Shridev Puriji Maharaj, the first photo there, to the left. He also did a lot of penance and sadhana up in the Himalayas, and then he came and established his ashram in a place called Sikar in Rajasthan. If you read the Lila Amrit, you will know many miracles, what he did. We still know people there who are alive, their kids or grandkids, who tell that stories, that he brought back people from dead. After they passed away, they brought them back. Many miracles he did. He was walking on water and many other things. After that came Bhagwan Shridip Narayan Mahaprabhuji, the second picture. His ashram is in Badi Khatu, Nagore, Rajasthan. And he also was mostly there traveling around and guiding people. It's said, yatha kale tatha paristhiti, or kal or desh, which means as the generation, or as we move forward in our lives, according to the time and space, we go forward. I get many comments also nowadays that as the time moves forward, you move forward with life. So, Paraman Swami Madhavanand Puriji, who was our Dada Guruji, or our great master, he started traveling more. And spreading the message of Sanatana Dharma, of Mahaprabhuji, around the whole India. And his ashram is in Nippal, which spread the message. And after Holy Guruji, we have our dear Vishwa Guruji, who graciously traveled around the whole world for the past 55, 60 years, spreading the message of Mahaprabhuji, his teachings, created this beautiful family of mine, Yoga and Daily Life, created this beautiful, magnificent space for us to come whenever we like here, or the Om Ashram in India, and many other ashrams around the world. So that was all the work of our beloved Gurudev. The great saints and the great yogis and rishis, like Gurudev and others, they all are enlightened souls who were happy up there, but they still decided to come back to this Mrityu Loka, or the place of Maya, where we are entangled in this illusion. He still decided to come back here. Why? For all of us, to guide us, to help us, and to enlighten us, and hopefully help us attain self-realization and moksha. Believe me, they were much happier up there. They did not need to come back, but they did. So that's why we are very blessed to be a part of this parampara. And as I was saying, this bond is a bond which cannot be broken. Doesn't matter what happens, you leave him, you go. After 10 years, you decide you want to come back, his arms will be still open and saying, come here, my dear, no worries. That is why the word guru means, gu means from darkness, ru means to light. It can be the inner darkness, it can be the darkness which we are surrounded with. It looks pretty bright,
But until we do not have that inner peace, that inner joy, that realization of who we are, until then, it's still dark for us. And who helps us? We think that, oh, why do we need a guru? We are self-sufficient to know everything. We can read the books and learn things. Why do we need this? Or it feels like we are following someone blindly. It's blind faith. It's not blind faith, it is faith. You need faith and believe into something, but it's not blind. Because if you decide to walk onto this path, it's your own decision. So it's not blind faith. And the reason why we need it, because how did we learn how to talk or say our first words when after we grew up a few months, few years? From our parents, right? Our parents started to talk to us. We heard words from here and there. Some words might have been taught to us by our parents. Oh, say mama, say papa, say this, say that. So in that way, they also become our first gurus because they teach us something. So the parents are the first gurus. So if we didn't need a guru, then we didn't need that either. So the parents become our first gurus who teach us the initial stages of our lives. Then we go to schools and colleges to study, to learn. They're our teachers, they become our second guru because they teach us all the worldly knowledges which we need. At least for you all, because I believe that in my field of work, maths and chemistry and physics didn't make much of sense, but still had to go through it. Why not? And then we need a Sri Sadgurudev who opens other paths of life, who opens the spiritual aspects, who shows us and guides us that path. That's why in our culture we had four ashrams. First is Brahmacharya Ashram. Brahmacharya Ashram is, if we divide it into four parts, let's say a person lives 100 years, so 0 to 25 would be Brahmacharya Ashram. Brahmacharya Ashram means where you come. In the older times we had Gurukul systems, now we have schools and hostels. So people come, children come, study. Why was Gurukul systems implemented was, I'll share it in a bit later. So four ashrams. First is 0 to 25, Brahmacharya Ashram, where you come, you study, you gain knowledge, you learn things. After that comes Grahastha Ashram, from 25 till 50. That's where you have your household, you focus on your work, you build up your life, you have your own businesses, your work, you have or not have kids, you with your partner, you have a partner. So you move on in your personal life. That's 25 to 50. After comes Vanaprastha Ashram. After your kids are grown up enough, they have that energy, you give them and you let them take forward what you created, or they can create something of their own. And you slowly move towards spirituality, towards the path which helps us attain our goal of self-realization. Both of you, partner, yourself, alone, as you want. But you slowly detach yourself from the worldly things, not completely, but gradually. And from 75 till whenever you die comes Sannyas Ashram, where you renounce everything, you stay and completely dedicate your life towards the ultimate goal. Then some of you will say that I don't look 75. Then how did I jump directly to Sannyas Ashram? That is, if in any stage of your life you feel like you're ready for it and you want to go towards that path, you may, if the Guru permits. Second option, like me, if Gurudev adopts you when you were 6 hours old, so then you are into it from birth. But don't take it in the wrong way that I was forced into it and I joined something that I didn't know about or this and that. After I turned a certain age, Gurudev asked me if I want to live a normal life or I'm okay with this. I said, I'm completely okay with this. This is my family. This is the path which I need to be on and this is what I want to do. So I'm here. So then comes Sannyas Ashram. So in Sannyas Ashram, you come to an ashram like this or any ashram
and you dedicate it, your life, your time more towards this. The greatest gift that we can get is our mantra. When we get initiated by a guru with a mantra, you get into one path. And the mantra is like a direct conversation you can have with God, or with the Supreme Self, or with the Higher Self, or whatever you want to call it. So when you do your mantra, it's something that is connecting you and lifting you more up from this worldly things and connecting you to that. That is a reminder to us that we have these beautiful tools which helps us move forward in our spiritual journey. Once upon a time, there was one boy named Eklavya. And it was at the time of the Mahabharata. So the Pandavas and the Kauravas. How many of you heard about Mahabharata? Okay, so Mahabharata and Ramayana were two epics which happened. One in Treta Yuga, one in Dwapar Yuga. Ramayana is completely related to Bhagavan Sri Rama, who was the incarnation of Lord Vishnu. And Mahabharata is more about Lord Krishna, where there were two parties. Basically, there was one family, but two brothers. Five kids from one father of Pandu, they were named Pandavas. And 100 kids from the other one were Kauravas. Kauravas were the negative aspect, the negative side of it. Pandavas were the positive one. As human beings, we are all drawn towards negativity much easier than towards positive energies. So unfortunately, or because it was meant to be, or whatever, the Mahabharata fight happened, where it was a war between those two. And in that time, Lord Krishna incarnated, because it is said in the Bhagavad Gita, Yada Yada Hi Dharmasya Glanir Bhavati Bharata. It means when the Dharma will be overpowered by Adharma. sorry, my sinuses are a little bit blocked. Dharma means the path of truth, the path of righteousness. Adharma means where not good stuff, evil stuff is going on. So when Adharma overpowers Dharma, then at that time I shall incarnate. So Lord Krishna incarnated at that time. And he became the charioteer who was taking Arjun around in the Mahabharata. So at that time, when they were still young, before this all things happened, they had a guru named Eklavya and Dronacharya. And Dronacharya was the guru of them. But at that olden times, there used to be a caste system. And in the caste system, it was a hierarchy type thing. So only the kings or the princes or those families could take knowledge from Dronacharya. And Eklavya was a villager from the village and lived in the forest, and he wanted to learn that art of archery. So he came to Dronacharya, he bowed down, he made pranams, and he said, "Oh Gurudev, could you please give me the knowledge of archery? Could you teach me this knowledge?" Immediately, the Pandavas and he and everyone said, "No, sorry, we can't. You are not in that space." He said, "As you wish." He made pranam and he moved and he went back home. When he went back home, the first thing he did was he made a beautiful statue of Dronacharya. And after making that beautiful statue, he every day did his rituals, his puja, offered flowers, took the blessing from the statue. That's why it's Nirgun and Sagun. There are two types of bhakti. Nirgun bhakti is where you pray or you worship to nothingness. And Sagun bhakti is where you pray to a photo or a statue or any object where you believe that the energy of that specific deity is put in. Like we believe for that Shivji is in this, so Shivlinga. Or Swamiji is essence, or we believe that we get that comfort as a living thing

0: the photo. So that's Sagun Bhakti. So he created a statue, he worshipped the statue, and he started practicing. That's the power of Guru Bhakti. When you have faith, when you believe into that. If you don't believe, nothing happens. If you believe, many things can happen. After practicing many, many, many years and time, one day the Pandavas and Dronacharya and one dog were in the forest, and the dog's senses are very strong. So he immediately smelled the scent of Eklavya. So he followed and went there and started barking a lot. What Eklavya did was immediately he took his bow and arrow and shot many arrows into the mouth of the dog. And when the dog came back to the Pandavas started taking out the arrows and later realized that it was really someone professional because there was not a single arrow which actually punctured any place on his mouth and there was no blood. It was just to block the barking. Then they immediately told Dronacharya and said, there is someone better than you. There's another Gurukul which is teaching so good archery, so with so much perfection that the archer didn't even hit anything, just blocked the mouth. How is this possible? They said, let's go and see. As soon as they arrived there, Dronacharya saw Eklavya, immediately recognized him, but still asked him, who are you, my child? Said, I am Eklavya and I am your disciple. And the Pandavas looked at him and said, really? I thought we were the only ones, you know. Then comes this ego part, you know. It's only us, how can any other be? He said, no, I did not initiate you into anything. No, Gurudev, look, here is your statue. After you denied, I took your blessings and I believed that you are in the form of this statue. And that's why you gave me all the knowledge. And then he said, okay, if I'm your guru, then where's my Guru Dakshina? Guru Dakshina means a gift, an offering to the guru, which you give. Anything, my life is yours, whatever you want. Your right thumb. Because to hold the arrow, you need these two fingers. Or you can also do it like this, but let's say this. So he immediately took it off and cut it and offered it and said, here it is. So all the knowledge which he acquired was gone in an instant. But if it said, Guru Agya Avicharaniya, which means try not to find the logic behind what the Guru says and why he says it, because he knows better than us. Because the only one who is Trikaldarshi, Trikaldarshi, three means three, Kala means time, and Darshi means the one who can see. Do we know what will happen in the future? No. It's an interactive thing, you can say yes or no.
1: No.
0: What happened in the past, can we change it?
1: No.
0: No. So if we can't change what happened in the past, then why do we go so much in the past and worry about this and that and bother with our heads going deep? I did this. Yeah, we did something. Every human being does a mistake. We learn from our mistakes and we do not repeat it. But there's no sense of being stuck in the past all the time, worrying about why it happened and this and that. It will just create more troubles for us in our mind. Future, we don't know, but still, we are always creating the scenarios in our mind. What if this will happen, or what if that will happen? What if is future. We don't know it. Most of the circumstances which we create in our minds most probably won't even happen. But still we create it because who likes peace? With too much peace, life will become boring. So to not make our life boring, we make troubles for ourselves. We create scenarios which will not happen most of the time. Maybe some extent might happen, but most of the time we just create something that does not need to be thought about. What happens, what if my store will get robbed? No, Naganbhai? Say what? And then nothing happens, but his head will be all day worrying about, did I lock my store? Did I turn on the cameras? Did I close the shutter, lock the shutter in the night? Did I close the doors? Is the staff honest or not? And so many things. But if we have faith, and we just say, Naam Karta Pravdeep Karta, my problems are your problems, my happiness is your happiness, my sadness is your happiness,

0: let them deal with it. How life happens is, it will happen as it's going to happen. What's going to happen in our destiny will happen. The only person who can change our destiny is Him. So if we have faith and we surrender and we say, everything is yours, you deal with it. I'm just the observer. I'm higher than that. I'm higher than the problems. Then that shall also pass. But if we indulge ourselves so deeply into our daily affairs and daily matters, it will just make us nuts. And not to make our mind completely collapse and crash and have a mental breakdown, we let things happen as they're happening in their own time, in their own space. Whatever happens, happens for a reason. Whatever is happening for a good reason. Whatever is happening because it's meant to be happening. If it wouldn't be meant to happen, it wouldn't happen. So if it's happening, let it happen. If there are problems, really bad problems, just know that it shall pass and good times will also come. When good times are there, just know that that time also shall pass, so enjoy it as much as you can while you can. Because you never know when that happy moments end and again something comes. It's best to be in the present. About destiny, this story I mentioned many times, but not to this audience, so let's do it again. There was one kingdom, and in that kingdom, every kingdom had a Rajguru. A Raja means a king, and Guru means a guru. So in the night, the Guruji was sitting outside his hut, and he saw one goddess entering the kingdom and going towards the king's palace. He asked, "Who are you?" She said, "I am the Vidata, I am the person who writes the destinies for the people who are going to be born. Why did you come to this kingdom?" "Because the king is going to have twins tonight and I'm going to write the destiny." Guruji said, "Okay, but just know that they are my disciples, the king is my disciple. So write something nice and good." After that, what comes in? "Ego." She said, "Who are you to tell me what to do? I am the one who is writing the destiny. I will write what I want, not what you want." Guru said, "Okay, just telling you." So she went, and after she came back, Guruji said, "So, how was it?" She said, "Bad." "Okay, so what? Do you want to change it?" "No." "The king will have an attack, he will die, the queen will die, the kids will be orphan, but they will be taken care by the person who makes pots, potter. And when they grow up, one kid will go for hunting, but will never be able to get more than one prey back home, so it won't be sufficient enough for everyone to be fed. Second kid will go and have a horse and transport goods from one place to another, but still won't be able to get enough money to sustain the family." Guruji said, "Okay, no worries." Next morning, the king comes with sweets and this and that and full procession and drums and music. And Guruji, pranam, I got twins. And Guruji didn't seem to be so happy. He said, "I need to go to the other ashram and meditate, and I have some work, I'm going." So the king sensed it, if there's some beautiful time like this where there's twins and I got a child and the guru is leaving, so it's not a good sign, but okay, what to do. So as it was written, it happened. After some time, there was an attack on the kingdom. The king was killed, the queen was kidnapped, and the kids were found by a potter on the boundary wall of the kingdom. After they grew up, every day, as it was written, they used to go to hunt, didn't manage to get more than one prey. The other one was having a horse, but didn't manage to earn enough money. After many, many years, when the Guruji came back, he came and asked, "Where is the princess, or where are the kids?" They said, "Guruji, you are too late. After you left, this whole disaster happened." He said, "I know. That's why, you know, you might have heard Gurudev also many times." He says, you come to him and say something and he says, "I know." Then we wonder, how does he know everything? Because Trigaldarshi. Many times the guru is not going to tell you directly what to do because that is against the laws. He can't tell you that, oh, this is going to happen to you, don't do this. No. But life example in front of me, what happened was, we were sitting in Nepal ashram one day in India, and there was, oh, we are jumping with stories, but okay, I'll come back to this one. We were sitting in, in Nepal ashram, and there was one very high-ranking officer, Mangalaji. And he came to the ashram, and he was sitting there. And after, you know, always looking at the clocks, you know how these high-ranking officers are, they always want to disappear as soon as possible, so. And he said, okay, Swamiji, I need to go. Swamiji said, sit. He sat, you know, Guru Agya Vicharaniya, he can't say much, so he sat longer. 10-15 minutes later again, Swamiji, I need to go. Sit. Then, after the third time, he again said, Swamiji, I need to go. So the Guru will tell you three times. If you want to listen after that, not, that's your wish. So third time he said, okay. Third time he left. And after a few hours, we got a call and we knew, because he was such a high-profile guy, his car was shot from every single direction, but only a single bullet managed to go through, and it literally went like this through his shirt. Didn't even touch him. So that is the blessings of the Gurudev. But if he would have stayed back, that time space would have passed, and that would not have happened. But because it happened, and still the Guru Kripa was there, the blessings of the Guru was there, didn't harm him, it just went through. That is the Kripa. And that's why it said, don't try to find logic, or don't try to wonder why he's telling you to sit. If he's telling you to sit, there is obviously something that he can see, but we cannot see. And I believe that many of you who were many years with Swamiji have had such experiences. So since that day, if Swamiji always tells me also things, two times if I say no, and third time if he mentions it, I know that I need to do it. So then I don't question it anymore. There are things which happen. So coming back to the story, he came and he went to the potter's house and he told the kids that you were the actual princes and your father was the king of this kingdom. They said, if you are the guru of our father, then you're the guru of us also. So what can we do? Please instruct us. He said, just do these simple things. Every day when you go to hunt, have it in your head that I will only hunt a golden deer. Nothing else. Doesn't matter if the goddess gives you the biggest prey possible, do not hunt it. Have it in your head that I will only go back home with a golden deer. That's it. And because in your destiny it's written that you will come back home with at least one thing in the evening before sunset, and you don't hunt anything, she will have to give you a golden deer till you go home. And to the second brother, you have a horse, it's written that you will be working with your horse whole life, so every morning sell your horse. How will you work? Because it's saying that you have to work with the horse, so she will have to give you another horse, sell that one also. So this process went on for a long time. Every day golden deer selling, every day horses, two or three horses a day selling, and slowly they eventually got back to their feet and got well off, basically. And then the current ruler had also two daughters, so richest person in the kingdom, got married to the princesses and lawfully got back their kingdom, and everything was peacefully going. So the guru has the power to make a king a beggar or a beggar a king. That is the power of a guru. But it is in our hands, as I said, to choose if we want to go to that path or not. He's not going to force us, he's not going to drag us, say this is the path. No, he will show us the path. He is that torchlight which is showing that light. But to walk on that path or not, that is ultimately going to be our decision. If we want to move forward with it or not, that is going to be our decision. But once we do accept it, and once we enter to that and surrender and be okay with it, then, believe me, he will take care of you The guru can be a he, a guru can be a she, a guru can be anyone, whoever you adopt as your guru. But just know that that guru should be a true guru, not someone who just is a self-proclaimed guru. If a guru has a lineage, if a guru has knowledge, if he is someone really, and you will have that feeling immediately. There are many people who had to go to maybe 10 different gurus to finally find one. So that's okay. But once you do choose one, then don't jump around. Once you take one as your guru, that remains your guru. You can learn, take knowledge from many other gurus, but if you got mantra diksha from anyone, that is going to be your guru forever. Doesn't matter what. That's how it works. Because when he gives you something as powerful as a mantra, his energy, his life blessings, everything goes into that. When he blesses you, when he touches your hand, what happens in that time? There is energies which is flowing through the guru to the disciple. The energies can be even felt here, even if Swamiji is physically not present here, but his presence was here. And because it was here, this space has been consecrated with that energy and with that space. When you're outside in the outer world, you can feel that chaos, that tension, the movements. When you come here, it doesn't matter what chaos is going out, it feels like you're in a separate world. It feels like you're sitting somewhere which is totally a different place. Why? Because this holds that energy is here. Madhuramji, does that make sense?
1: Guru Bina. Yes, well, many, of course. Many experiences, beautiful moments. Depends how much time you have.
0: We have the whole day, apparently. And I can't speak the whole day, so I don't mind. Sharing is caring.
1: Sure. Well, and I learned a lot through the building, actually, because I had no idea that builder, he left at some point, and he said, I thought I know enough that I can carry on my own. So with the YouTube and some things, I did try. Many times I came to the point that actually I didn't know what I'm doing. And it always ended up good. When I called my friends that they were builders, like Gyananand, John, he said, just start and it will flow. Thank you very much, it's great. It's all I wanted to hear. But actually it did work. And I started to realize that I'm learning a very new skill, which is that what we chant always, Naham Karta, in a practical way. That it was not in the field of teaching yoga that I was always thinking that that's where it's going to be, or the music, or bhajans, or whatever. But it was in some other place where I was never thinking that it's going to be there, and that's the building. And actually it really did work. And the more I was giving up, or not giving up, but letting go, yeah? That surrendering and giving up are two very different energies. Yeah? To surrender is not, doesn't mean to give up, to be inactive. And it was a great experience. Still today, now the little fixings here and there, and from the fear of not being able to carry on, actually now it turned into excitement when there is some thing. Yes, and now including my last story, I can mention which is recent. You know that Swamiji has now, he's not talking very much, and
0: It's not very much anymore. It's
1: not at all. Yeah. And my friend Ganga, Swami Ganga, she went to India and she was telling me, oh, you should come with me, you should come and you go and see Swamiji. And I kept saying, well, look, I have duties here if I go, classes and this and that. And on 24th evening, on the Christmas evening, which is our Christmas in Europe, no? I was in my yearly silent Anushtan retreat, And I closed my eyes. I said, I will only go if you tell me to Swamiji. Next morning, I sent him something to through Ganga. Next morning, I get message that I gave your present to Swamiji and he remembered you, your name, and he said you should come. So, obviously, he's well aware of our thoughts, our feelings, and that's many stories like this. I think everybody here would have something. Yes. Also, on the other side, you know, when I know a friend who Swamiji was trying to tell her that not to travel somewhere, and she insisted, and he told her again, and she went anyway and got very bad malaria in South India. And it went so far that the doctors called her family to come and say goodbye to her. Her lungs were full of water and she was dying, basically. And yes, after just few days after that, she started to recover and she's still alive, and doctors have no rational explanation how this could happen. But I think she learned her lesson for this life. Yes, and I often think, you know, who actually, when we meet each other, when we walk these lives, that who has actually time? You know, it requires a lot of mental space to fill your life with thinking of others. That the availability of the Guru must be so great that there is no space for himself. He's just always full with working for other people.
0: That's our life.
1: Yes, we are coming there. But it's beautiful to encounter another person in our lives that is there for you. You know, we ask, how are you? But very rare people actually have a time to and space and availability to sit with the other and be there for the other person. And that's what we, I think, encounter with Swamiji. First thing, that when he asks, how are you? You know he's ready there to sit with you if you tell him anything. And till today, I have not met really anybody else who is so available, really. Would that be enough?
0: For now. About not giving up. Giving up is not a solution for us. In the same way as when we climb a mountain or when we climb a staircase, if we are climbing a mountain or going on a trek, if we get tired, what do? Have a break, sit down, relax. Not give up and go all the way back down. So, in the same way, if in life we have barriers, if we have problems, if we have something, it's okay to sit down, have a break, but not giving up. In the same way, in the spiritual path, it's very hard to climb up. But if you give up, it's very easy. That means if something, kusanga or anything, then you straight fall back down, and then you have to climb those stairs again. So if you need a break, sit down, take a break, then continue. But giving up is not a solution. And that's what Gurudev has been teaching us our whole life. And earlier we were talking, when Divya was fixing this, I just remembered about Karma Yoga. So these all are four paths, but I would say it's four rivers merging into that same ocean. Jnana Yoga, Bhakti Yoga, Karma Yoga, and Raja Yoga. Jnana Yoga is

when we read scriptures, when we read our books, the knowledge which we are gaining, that's Jnana Yoga. Bhakti Yoga, I would say what he does often, playing where we feel joy, where we feel happiness. Raja Yoga also, meditation, awareness, kriyas, mana, this all is Raja Yoga. And Karma Yoga, so I'm just favorite. You come to Jhadan and first thing you get is Karma Yoga. How many times did it happen that some of you came to Jhadan and what's the Karma Yoga? Clean the toilet. Why? Because that's not something bad. That is, when you come, you have expectations. When you come to a place, oh, I came from so far, this, that, there are expectations. That's the problem with expectations. When we have expectations and our expectations are not fulfilled, then comes resentment, anger, the emotions, these emotions come up. But when we just go with the flow and believe that everything is okay, then expectations are lower and these emotions hit us less. And why are these type of karma yogas being given is to burn our ego, to burn that I am better than this, I do not need to do this, I am higher than this, this I, to burn this I, karma yoga. And that's why we are blessed to have Gurudev, because he implemented all these four paths in our lives. Every day we do our prayer, bhajans, these things, we do bhakti yoga. We do our mala, we do kriya, we do this, raja yoga. We do, we read books, scriptures, lila amrit, hidden powers, yoga and daily life, any books, jnana yoga. And we help in the ashram, we help in our place, in our home, anything, that's karma yoga. So all these paths are leading into and merging into that same ocean. These are not separate paths. If a person does only bhakti yoga and too much happiness, then it's also not so good. Too much jnana yoga, that person will become too serious. Too much raja yoga, the person will become very boring. Too much karma yoga, the body will be too aching and he will be just sleeping. So implementing all four paths together into that same, it's going into that same path. So we should not have that division that we are Raja Yogis or we are Bhakti Yogis or we are Karma Yogis or we are this yogi. We are all into that same thing. We're all leading. But we sing always, Hame hai kama satsanga se jagat bake to bakane de. We need to, two spoons please, two or three. Hame hai kama satsang se. There are two types of sangs. Yesterday did we talk about it? No. But those of you who didn't, who were not here yesterday. Two types of sang. Sangha means gathering. Kusanga or satsang. Kusanga means the negative gathering and satsanga means a positive gathering. Like now we are all gathered here for satsang. For satsang does not need to mean that you all need to come here to ashram, gather here and become satsang. No. Even at your own homes, if there is talks of positivity, spirituality, any type of positive talks and truthful talks, that becomes a satsang. So it's saying in this bhajan that hame hai kama satsang se, we want satsang, we don't want anything else. It doesn't matter what the world is shouting or barking in the background, our job is to go to satsang. So if we took the first initiative to come here in satsang, that is already the first step that we needed, which is good. Rest, everything is guided, is helped and created by him. That's why we sing Guru Brahma, Guru Vishnu. He's the Brahma, he's Vishnu, he's Mahesh, he's everyone. So if he's everything, if he's higher than all these god and goddesses, they all come for parikrama around him, then what is the doubt? There should not be any doubts. When there's no doubts, when there are no worries, when there is no problems, when there is nothing that is affecting our mental state of mind, then truly we feel that inner peace and that inner joy and inner happiness which we have been talking about all the time. But for that we need to believe that

It is okay. We need to understand that what is happening is okay. Why is it happening? It's also okay. But we're only going to get inner peace when we believe that, when we understand that, when we accept ourselves for who we are. Most of the time we are doubting ourselves. Most of the time we doubt, are we good enough? Is it okay what we're doing? Do I do this right? Do I do that right? Yes. We are the best versions of ourselves. Whatever we do is right. Whatever we are doing is in our most capacity that we can do. Are we doing something wrong? Maybe sometimes, but that's also okay because we are human beings. If we don't make mistakes and everything is perfect, then we are not humans. Then we are superhumans, which we are not. So it's okay to make mistakes. It's not okay to think about it and worry about it for ages, but it's okay to make mistakes because without mistakes, how do we move forward? How do we learn from it? But as Madhuramji was saying, giving up, that should not be there. We do a mistake and we decide that we want to give up. No. But we do a mistake and we learn from it and we say, okay, we're not going to do it again. That's okay. But when we have that guiding light and everything, trust and believe and surrender, that's the three key things in our spiritual journey. When we surrender and we understand that we are just the puppets, and the one who is controlling it is them, then we know that there is nothing to worry about. Chinta mat karna, teri Satguru rakhe laaj chinta mat karna, which means Satguru Dev is taking care of you, he is guiding you, he is protecting you, and he is taking care of you. But you need to understand that he is. If we believe that he is taking care of you, then he will. It's the same way as there is a river with a very narrow plank in between. But when the child is walking on it and holding its mother's hand or father's hand, he or she believes that, yes, I am being protected. They're holding me, nothing will happen to me. In the same way, when we are crossing this ocean of Maya, of illusion, it's all chaos, and he's holding our hand, then we know that we are being protected and nothing can harm us. I say that we are in this bubble which cannot be popped or punctured by anything or anyone because there is this protective layer over us. If there is supposed to be like yesterday's story, if you are supposed to have a very bad accident, but instead of that you just get a thorn, that is also because of the grace, because he can reduce what is supposed to happen in your destiny, or he can increase what is supposed to happen. That's up to him. But that depends also on us. How on us? If we are progressing, it depends on what we do in our lives. Some karmas we bring from previous lives. Some karmas we create in this life. Many karmas we burn in this life, and many karmas we will take forward. So if we're doing good things, then good things will happen to us. If we do bad things will happen to us. When we say jiva jiva bhakshate, that does not mean that we should eat animals. If we, what they've always said, you cut one chicken, next life you will be cut as a chicken. Simple. So if we are following the path, if it's done without knowing why, that's a different thing. But knowingly if we are doing it, that's wrong. Any karma if we're doing, then that has to be done with awareness. Anything that we do should be done with awareness. Yesterday we were talking about it. If we are in satsang, full awareness here. If we are at work, full awareness at work. Whatever we do, it should be with awareness, with affection, with love, with feelings. Without that, not going to work. But if we do something, then it should be done with awareness. Doesn't matter if we are meditating, then that meditation should be done with awareness. When Sevadevi is teaching yoga, she does it with full awareness. She is knowing what she's telling you. In the same way, when we are practicing yoga, we are practicing it with awareness. We know which part of our body is being affected by which pose. Like when we do this, this will hurt. If we do this, that will hurt. That's awareness. Or when we're doing our mala, we are aware that we are doing our mala because the awareness, the concentration is there. Either we do mansik puja, which means we do the puja, the rituals, everything within. That is more focused. I was listening to one

0: probably a few milliseconds you can be concentrated on something, like proper focus. But our thoughts might be somewhere else. We're doing our mala or arati. That's why now when I do arati, I'm concentrating there, that's one thing, but I'm also trying to understand the words of the arati, so the concentration at least stays in the arati, doesn't go here and there. Before, I used to sing bhajans as songs. Now when I sing bhajans, I'm more aware of it because I'm trying to listen and understand the words and trying to find new meanings of it. Because every time I sing nowadays a new bhajan, there is a new meaning which comes up or a new sentence which didn't occur to me in the last time. So that's how we can start learning how to bring our focus onto something that we wish to do. But the focus is necessary. Doesn't matter what we do. And now as
1: the thing, when I left my job, I was working in software engineering and I was head of some department.
0: Highly paid, good job.
1: Yeah, but I was like, it didn't feel good anymore. Like I felt empty being there. So I wanted to go in front of people, like to talk to people. So this is what he's saying actually has a bit truth behind it. Because I was like, whole life I was really, really afraid of public speaking. And of course, working in software, you're in front of computer and like working with team. But I got really bored of that. So, but of course, first when I quit, of what our mind does is like, you know, starts to calculate, and then like, okay, first few weeks I will take off, and then I'll do this and do this, and then I'll start, you know, just mind goes into its own thing and starts to plan what, how the future will be, because of course mind always wants to know what the next step is, and of course anybody who knows Swamiji and whole or our lineage, he likes to break that, you know, your plans and your house of cards.
0: Some in good steps.
1: Yeah, and that's what he did. Like the moment when he said, "Come to me with to India with me," I was it happened. The realization, like, of course, like, because I didn't even think of it before to go to India to see Swamiji after like long time, and I was like, yes. Like part of me was like yes, and part of me was like panic mode. Oh, what about my plans? You know. But then after a few days, I was like, yeah, I'll go. But then, of course, like a few days after, he started, yeah, and then you come with me to Fiji and New Zealand and Australia. And I was like, and that's, you know, also financial burden, because if you, you know, you have no income, and, you know, even if you have something prepared, you know, I no idea when I'll start my business or...
0: And then there comes the part with trust and surrender.
1: Yeah. And then there was in London, there was another guy, maybe some of you know him, Hanuman, yeah, he's from Czech, but he lived in London a lot of, like most of recent years. And I had really good conversation with him. And he said, like, everything in life is about your relationship with God. So if God wants you to go with him, just tell God, I'll go with him, but you take care of everything else. And it was like clicked in my mind. And I was like, yes, of course. And then I was just like innerly, I knew I'm going. I didn't even mention to him like fixed, like, yeah, I'm coming. But innerly I was like, okay, I'm going. Of course, at home, mom. But like one thing that I'm really taking as a practice here is just surrender, and just like it doesn't mean that you're just like, yeah, you know, you don't give a rat's ass about everything, but no, you're just don't you yeah, but rats and
0: yeah, okay, got the point.
1: The thing is that this doesn't mean that you're just like, yeah, I'm not gonna do anything. Of course you do, of course you work, of course you strive, but you just don't, I mean, you don't look at the result,
2: you're not worrying.
1: Yeah, you're worried about the result. Whatever happens will happen, and how it will happen, good. If it looks not as you wanted it,

0: That just means there's something else or something for you to learn from it, or that just it's just not the end yet, you know. It's just you have to not give up and go on. So that's like really a big practicing part. Like, because, okay, on one side, yeah, traveling, it sounds good, but still, you know, our minds are all the time, what will happen when you come back, you know? What will, you know, these things. And you just every day have to just be, everything will be fine. And I really believe it will be, so. Want more? I can tell you one more story, because when Swami Madhavaram was talking about experiences with Swamiji, I remembered one thing that also happened to me. It was years ago. I just finished my studies. I was my master's degree in mechanical engineering. I had scholarship at one company for a lot of years, so they paid me quite a lot of money. But then usually you have to go and work after you finish your studies. But at that time, I know it was like summer seminar in Strielki. There was a lot of talks about Om Ashram and things there and Karma Yoga and all these things were like, oh, sounded so good. But after I finish in September, of course, I have to go work. But I went to Swamiji and I was like, Swamiji, I would like to go to India for 6 months to do Karma Yoga. And he was like, and I told him, like, after I finish my studies, I want to go to do Karma Yoga. And he's like, oh, what are you studying? And I said, yeah, master's degree in mechanical engineering. And he was like, oh, so you want to become a master? And I was like, ugh. But yeah. Then he blessed me. He said, talk to Yogesh. And he gave me a blessing. So I was like, okay. And then I contacted the company where I had scholarship. And I told them, yeah, I'm finishing now in September, but I would really like to go for 6 months to travel. I didn't tell the details. I just said to travel a little bit. Is that possible? And the lady from HR was like, actually, right now, we don't have any work for you anyway. So yeah, go. Just contact us when you're coming back. So I was like, oh, good. So this part was okay. Then, okay, 6 months, what happened there? Totally another story. But after I came back, of course, I had to contact them. So I wrote an email, yeah, I'm back, I'm ready to do whatever I have to do. And there was like, for 3 weeks, there was no answer. And this was some company in small town where I was born, but I didn't want to live there. So, but if I had to, I would go. But there was, it was not a job that I actually wanted. So after 3 weeks, when they didn't reply to me, I was like, okay, I start looking for actual job that I want. And I found in Ljubljana, like, perfect, exactly. Like, when I was reading the description of a job, when I wrote in the Google, it was first hit. And it was like exactly what I wanted. It was connected to what my master's thesis was. And it was like, you know, so I applied, went for the interview and everything, some tests. And of course I thought like they will never, like, is it, I thought I totally crashed it. But like after like 3 weeks, this guy from this company calls me and he said, yeah, we chose you. And I was like, oh. what to do now? Because I'm still contracted with the other company. But I was like, no, I want this job. So I was just like, yeah, I accept. And okay, good. And then we started talking like on the phone for the terms. Yeah, start in, I don't know, September, blah, blah. And I was like, oh. And then I look at mail and I saw that company contacted me like 1 hour ago, like the next day I have to come for an interview to talk about working there. And then I was like, you know, one night thinking like what to do, like how I will pay all this, I don't know, 20,000 euros or whatever back. But I was like, just like surrendering it and like what will happen will happen. And then I come next day to that company, sit down with the HR lady, and she was really nice. And then she sits me down and she's like, Vit, you did everything what you had to do on your side, but we have to unfortunately tell you that we cannot hire you. We at the moment don't have any free space, so you're free of your contract. And I was just like that. Okay, I will survive, you know, because I couldn't tell them, because because my mom worked at that company, she said if they know that you had some other arrangement, they would just say, no, you have to come, because then I would have to pay if I wouldn't. So yeah, everything happened perfectly, even better than I could imagine. So I got I went there, did my, 6 months of karma yoga, but then I got the exactly the job that I couldn't even imagine that it would be possible. And it was just when it popped up just at the moment when I came back, and I got it, and I got free of the scholarship. So everything was to me, it was totally clear, because everything came together so smoothly that I knew it's just a blessing. You know? So those things, when you surrender and you just do small things, at the end everything comes together. So at least that's my experience, I believe that a lot of other people can share them as well. But it's true that you have to have some faith. You have to, of course, do things. It just doesn't mean just look in the sky and scratch your ears. But yeah. Dipteram Bhagavana Kiji.
1: Yeah, even Lord Krishna said, karma karo phal ki chinta mat karo, means do your karma, don't worry about the fruits or the results of what will come. So in life, you do what you wish and everything will happen as the divine flow wants it to happen, and it will happen according to your wish and his wish. So it will be good for you always at the end of the day. But if there wouldn't be trust, if there wouldn't be surrenderness, then probably it would be a different story. That's why in life, doesn't matter how tough the life may seem, but at the end of the day, it doesn't mean that I don't have problems. We all have problems, but we all have different type of problems. You know, we all live in a different type of world, not same world, but different way of living. So problems arise for everyone, but problems are there to keep us entertained. Because without problems, what would we do? So problems are there to be solved, that we are not so bored. And when we solve problems and finally we think we are free, then they throw at us another problem. And then sometimes we get those happy moments in between and we waste it in worrying about what's the next problem. So let us just enjoy the moments as they come and enjoy the problems also as they come. And we will solve them and deal with it when and how they happen. But when we have trust and when we have faith, then everything will move. Without trust and faith, it won't move. And that's why we say, Guru Kripa Hi Kevalam Shishya Ke Ananda Mangalam, which means when Gurudev's blessings and teachings are there, then the disciple is in ultimate bliss. And ultimate bliss can be achieved with our inner realization, with the grace and blessings of the Master. When we have the blessings and the grace of the Master, all the doings and not doings and everything goes smoothly, and then we are in that bliss. But that bliss can be achieved with the blessings of His, but by the efforts of us, like He said, not just looking in the sky and thinking that everything will happen, but we need to do the effort of doing it. That's why it said, do the karma, do what you're supposed to do. And how it happens, how it unfolds, that's a different thing. But the effort has to be done by us. Without doing the effort, without trying to do something, it won't be. You can stay standing, Nicola, you can sit there because next is you.

Hari Om and good evening, everyone. Yes, I'm also very happy to be here today again. It's a beautiful constellation today. There are certain events. First of all, tonight begins the full moon. You know that? You didn't know. Now you know. Moon has a very great effect or the influence on our planet, on the nature, and we human are not different than the nature. Our health, our body, our mind, our emotion, our intellect, everything is equally influenced by the planets and especially by the moon. In holy book Bhagavad Gita, God Krishna says, Arjuna, I enter into the vegetation as a nectar through the moonlight. And I think that's why we call the honeymoon, no? When someone goes to honeymoon, no? So you must be sure that it's a full moon. Otherwise it's not a honeymoon. Of course, many of you have already behind you. But if someone have still, then take care. Then really you will have, it means, honey means the health. Honey means the health. Honey means the immortality. And honey only can be made by bees. Unfortunately, our greed is killing all the bees. Lot of pesticides. And you know, year by year, the bees are dying and have got different kind of illnesses. It is said that now in New Zealand, where there is a manduka honey, you know the manduka honey? They declare one of the best honey in the world. I don't know, but maybe it's commercial or non-commercial. It's a very good one. And bees died. So they have to import the bees from America. And Australian also, the bees are dying. Can we imagine? I think it's impossible to imagine. That one day our children will read and look in the computer only how the bees looks like. There will be no more bees. Is this a disaster? We can't imagine, but it's disappearing. And therefore, we must work towards the protection of the environment, take care of the ecology, and organic nourishment. I don't think so the human can make honey. There's no other technology. Yes, you can melt the sugar, then it looks like a honey. Imagine it is a honey, that's all. But it is not that honey. In yoga we used to say, a yoga practitioner and the yogi should be, or every human should be like a honey bee. It brings nectar even from the poisonous cactus or some plants.
It is only she who can take the nectar from such plants. And she doesn't destroy the blossom, she doesn't destroy anything. And she brings that quality. Out of that we make many, many things. It is a medicine. The what you call the pollen and propolis and many other things, the royal jelly what they are taking and this. So we should be like that bee which takes the good quality from this world and other we neglect. This is only the way to live happy and meditate and mantra. When bee is flying, she is chanting her mantra. You can hear them. And there is another wasp also coming and taking the nectar. And there is also all the time singing. Take the nectar. Have enough? Said yes. I go home back. Going and coming. So when we come to this world outside of your house, come like a bee. There are so many things, but we don't take in consideration all these negative things. Otherwise, we will have so much stress in our life, we can't come out of it. So what honey is collected and produced by bee. And actually she is like a mother. First she digests herself and then she gives back. So that's why it is said, if you have diabetes and you take little bit honey, it will not harm you because it has been already digested by the mother bee. And this was the original or background of thinking to go for the honeymoon. So moon is the source of the nectar which comes into the vegetations. And sun is that source of that which brings inside a lot of vitamins and more light of the sweetness. Today, on the full moon day, entire nature is more awakened. And sometimes it's so strong influence, so from some people cannot sleep. Some goes more for walking. And the wildlife is also looking to the moon and yelling. So it means energy is so strong, so yogi tells what to do to balance. Because the full moon day also emotion can be so strong that one can make accident while driving car. On this day, tomorrow, is the full moon day, you should fast. Fasting means you can take liquid, not alcohol, okay? Water, juice. If you have diabetes, of course you should not fast. If you are pregnant, you should not fast. Otherwise, you take little piece of fruit. So, the energy in the body will harmonize and will get more good, pure energy of the moon into our body as a nectar. It means the health. Good health. Now, if the moon is visible or not, that doesn't matter. These clouds doesn't have the strength to stop the effect of the moon or the sun or anything. Moon is also known as an emotion. The ocean have high waves on the full moon day.
And more deep under the bottom of the ocean is more calm and peaceful entire life in the ocean on the dark night. It means after 14 days of the full moon. Sorry. So tomorrow is full moon, and day after tomorrow begins, it's called Shukla Paksha, and Krishna Paksha. Krishna means dark. So it means now the period, Paksha is period, the period of the dark moon, it will decrease day by day by day by day, till 14 days. And on 15 days, it will be the no visible moon, that's called Amavasya. Why? Because moon and sun rises at the same time. So moon is not visible. So the light of the moon is sucked by the sun and it has a less effect. On this day, in this period, from day after tomorrow till the dark moon, we should not plant something. And when, after 15 days, when the new moon comes again, you see, on the first or second day is called Krishna moon. And that is a symbol of the Lord Shiva. You see, if Shiva's picture, there he has on his head here as his decoration or his ornament as a Krishna moon. That is a light. Moon is a light of the Shiva's Swayambhu. No one has created him. He just manifestates. And it grows day by day to the full moon. So many countries, many people, they celebrate the first, the new moon, as well as the full moon. Many in Islam religion, they also have Ramadan and some other festivals where they only eat and drink when they see the moon. Fortnight, they are fasting. So moon is symbol of the emotion, spirituality and purities. Now emotion means we are in the motion. In motion is emotion. Now it depends how high waves are, emotional waves. So when you have a lot of emotion, don't decide anything. If someone writes you wrong, bad letter or tells you something, don't telephone and say, you have said me this and these are the high waves will again disturb us. Wait. Wait, wait. When the waves goes down, then you will see more clear what is on the surface, on the bottom, through the surface.

one leg and all this, all, you know. That is not for all. When you're advertising yoga and showing such a postures, person like me in this age, I will say, but this is not for me. I don't want to break my bones in old age. So yoga in daily life is a scientifically system declared, designed for every age, for every person, and for many different illnesses, physical or mental. The yoga in daily life is designed in such a way. You have been practicing, and Kripa Devi is a very good yoga teacher. And this first part of the yoga in daily life, Sarvahitasana, is so beautiful. You know, you will be surprised, I am still stuck on the first part. Every day I am practicing, but I am practicing first part because it's very simple and very effective, very healthy, very good. Do you practice every day? Well, if you don't eat, your stomach will not be full. Make a sankalpa, make a resolution, decide yourself. 1 hour early morning, before breakfast, you will do your exercises. 1 hour. If you can do breath technique and little meditation, then minimum 1.5 hour. After 3 days, you don't need to tell yourself to practice. Your body will say, get up, practice. Now, even I have a jet lag, but now I am practicing every day, and that time, 6 o'clock, my body said, no, take your blanket and practice. No jet lag there. So it gives new energy. This is a research work on the yoga and daily life. My subject is a meditation and mantra, but this is a meditation also, okay? What can be more beautiful meditation than to our good health? Though health is not everything, but everything is nothing without health. I tell you, sit down and meditate and close your eyes. Don't move, but you have your pain. And, you say, and I say, don't move. And you say, don't make noise. Don't move. It's easy for me to say, don't move. And you are sweating because you have pain here. No? So for me it's easier to say, don't move, but you have difficulty to sit like that. You have to stretch your leg perhaps, or this. So first is the body. Body is not everything, but everything in this world is nothing without this body. So as long as God gave us life, we should try to keep our body healthy and good. This is the first instruction of the Ayurveda medicine. And Ayurveda says, pehla sukh nirogi kaya. First happiness in the life is a healthy body. So we should have healthy food. Sugar is very good. Chocolate is very good. Ice cream is very good. But don't eat too much. And it's very difficult to say, don't eat too much. Especially to the children. There's a little small story of Mahatma Gandhi. One lady came to him with one child about 8 years old, 8, 9 years. And the child was doing everything what Gandhiji will say. He was loving Gandhiji so much. So lady came and said, Gandhiji, can you tell my child, don't eat too much sweets because it's not healthy. So Gandhiji said, but you told it. She said, no, he will only follow when you say him. Gandhiji said, okay, come after 2 months, I will tell him. She was disappointed. She went.
It wouldn't take a long time to say him don't eat chocolate or so much. Well, after 2 months she came again with her son. And Gandhiji remembered, and Gandhiji said, "My dear child, don't eat too much sweets, it's not healthy." He said, "Really, Gandhiji?" He said, "Yes." "Okay, I will not eat, only a little bit." He said, "Okay." Now that woman is asking to Gandhiji, "Why you didn't tell 2 months before?" And Gandhiji said, "My daughter, because I was also eating too much sweets that time. When I eat so much sweet and I tell this child not to eat, my inner self cannot accept and cannot forgive me. So since that day I didn't touch the sweet. Now I can tell to this innocent child." So eating and everything has an effect on our body, mind, consciousness, and the soul. So, we human and many other creatures, there are nine doors through which our soul goes out from this body. And for the yogi and for human, there are 10 doors and our soul, which is not visible to us. Mother don't know when the soul entered in her body as embryo. And father also don't know. And nobody knows when under this light the soul came. And we are sitting near our father, mother or any friends who's dying, but we can't see that light is coming and we don't see. One is just and goes. So that time the soul is leaving our body through one of the 9 doors. So 2 are the eyes. When you go, goes eyes very strong opened. When we see someone died, we put the closed eyes, no? Second is the nose. And third is our ears. So 2, 2, and 2. How much is that? 6. 7 is our mouth. So one opens mouth. After certain hours, automatically mouth opens or eyes goes up because of the jaw. It doesn't have any more strength to keep together. But the question is, time up then soul goes out, you will see how it is. 8 and 9 is the gender system and the, what you call the anus. Now, when one dies and makes the coat or urine, that means this soul have very bad karma and went to the lowest form of the life or whatever you call the next life. Maybe even this soul can travel as a reptilian or different, many, many. There are 8.4 million different kinds of creatures. 8.4 million. And they divide it in 3 categories. Creatures in the water, on the earth and in the space. Out of 8.4 million different creatures, one is the human. Now, if someone have little better karmas, then mouth will open. Now, there is one book available here, you know definitely, or you should buy and read,
from this one of the scientists,

who is living in Washington, Mr. I think Moody. He writes a book, Life After Death. And he interviewed the people around the world who had a clinical death and then again came in the body. And so he told them, what have you seen, what happened, and so and so. It's a very interesting research work. And he's doing and giving lecture, I think, once you talk, speak. It's very, very. So not only that he went to interview the religious people, no, anyone. And from every continent. So, mostly they said they saw, when they went out of the body, they saw one tunnel. And in this tunnel, some says dark tunnel, and some said it was like a milky light. And someone was guiding them. Now this dark tunnel is our left nostril. This represents the moon, the lunar. And right nostril represents the sun, is the light. Now, dark moon and full moon. That is the light. So when the soul passes through left nostril, then you see the dark tunnel. After may become the light. But generally it says not good. When it goes through the right nostril, then you see the light. Light of pure consciousness. Many, many, they are writing that after the tunnel, they met their grandparents or ancestors or some angels, they guide them. It's a very interesting book, Life After Death, from Mr. Moody. It's available, I think, in every bookshop. And those who go to the light, loka, to the sun, light, they open the eyes, both eyes. Those who go to the resonance, the finest part of the universe, sound, goes through the ears, little blood comes out maybe, or blood comes through the nose. But the yogis like all of you, you practice yoga, no? And you have to practice, that your soul will go from here, this part of the head. When a baby is very little born, till 1 month, I think you can see here, very soft part, and you can feel the, like a pulse. What you call? Fentanyl. And that is this chakra. You see, the Shiva is dancing. That is not a Shiva, that's yourself. That now you came above everything and you became one with the eternal light and peace in the universe, beyond everything. But begins the journey. Now she gave here the first Muladhara chakra. This is the beginning of the human consciousness and end of the animal consciousness. So Muladhara, Svadhisthana and different, they are chakras. You should study that. It's beautiful. And you can work yourself on it according to the book. So full moon. In all these chakras in everywhere, moon has the first place. So you see here, this is called Bindu chakra. And that one is here on the top of the head, here between. If you have very short hair, then you can see here like a coiled hair here. Everyone has. And some have two. Some. But two means not two soul inside, okay? It's only one soul. And this is the seat of the nectar. And there is a moon. You see the new moon, and nectar is dripping down. We put it as a pot, as a lotus. Lotus

all in order to get liberation and come to the oneness and the highest point of the universe. After that we come proceed further, is Svadhisthana Chakra. There is our subconsciousness. The Muladhar is unconsciousness, that is from past life. And Svadhisthana is from this life. It means, now you listen carefully. On the first day, when the father and mother, they came together, what was the circumstances that time? Was there a real love, or there was some force, or was drunken, or took some drugs, or fear, many, many situations. That will influence the consciousness of that soul which will come to the mother. And therefore, name is given love. And where there is love, is only one thing. God is love and love is God. That light, that soul will come to mother's body, is that love, God, that light. So first God, in our human forms or in animal form, is the mother. The first is the invisible Lord in the universe as a light. But when it is perceived by mother, she is the second one, will manifestate and give us that Lord, light. We are all children of the God, and we are all sons and daughters of the God. And not only the humans, the animals too. Also plants have a life. They feel also pain and they feel also love. Is it? Yes, you feel it? Yeah, look, he's dancing. Thank you. They are also, yes. Oh, not only that, you said, all leaves are happy. When I was just touching it, yes, look, oh, this also. They are all happy when you come at home, talk to your plants, they will be so happy and they will give you so happiness back. That is a language of the love. You may say, good morning, you got beautiful blossom, oh my God, so nice. And this everything said, yes, I am for you here. Oh God, beautiful. Oh God, beautiful. Oh God, beautiful in the forest and the meadows, in the parks and the flowers, in the ocean and the lakes, mountains and the hills. Oh God, beautiful. Oh God, beautiful. In the stars and planets, in the sky and on the desert. Oh Lord, beautiful. So that indescribable beauty of the God you see through meditation. So that time is very, very important for the creatures and for humans when they come first time in touch to this material world. After that, for us humans, 9 months. Now, here comes one point called dharma. Dharma means principle, obligation, duty. Now, the real dharma, the real love, the man have to show his wife and wife have to show her husband. Means, this 9 months, the husband should be all the times near and protections. And that she feels well, she feels healthy, she doesn't have any problem physically, and you are always with her. Don't think, no, yeah, my wife is now pregnant, and always she's telling this and this. I go to the restaurant, I will eat there, and every day you are somewhere and she's alone. They don't leave her alone. That's not a dharma, it's adharma. Now you're duty that you are 9 months close to her. You see in the nature, when the tiger or the lion or the deers or the birds, when they get pregnant,

they will see the male is all the time self, all the time guarding, all the time is near there. Don't think that we humans are clever and we do. Nature does same thing. Now, how was the 9 months of the mother and the father's relation and mother's relation and family? That will influence our psychic. After the birth, how was the birth and how you treated now your children? Don't give your children after the few weeks to the babysitters and you have to go to the work. You see, mother is a mother and babysitter is a babysitter. Babysitter is a very good person, have a great love, but that natural love of the mother, a babysitter cannot replace it. And don't make a mistake to put your child sleeping in other room and you are sleeping this side. Baby needs at least 1-2 years the warmness of the mother's body and the father's. So you are sleeping this room, baby is in another room and crying. Now you have machines, you can go and see what she is doing. But suddenly window is opened or something and she is freezing and freezing, she can't cry anymore. Hurry, oh, morning you come, she is frozen. Children need love. You see, every animal, every lion, every pig, the wild pigs, when they come back, they go to their cave or their, and babies comes and drinks and they sleep on the body of the mother. No? You see the pictures? So we have to learn from this. Now, these 1-2 years, how mother is working hard, how father's attention, and what is the behavior, the anger of the father goes to your subconscious, anger of the mother goes to your subconscious. And what you eat, what you drink, then comes your kindergarten, nursery school, then come the schools. So now, from the first day, minute, seconds of your descending from the universe to this material world, till now, 1 minute before, half minute before, 10 seconds before, whatever you heard, you saw, you smell, you touch, you experience, this all informations goes through your mind into subconscious. Mind is a messenger, ascending, descending, coming up to the intellect, taking the all information through the ears, through the eyes, through the nose, through the taste, through the touch, and brings information to the subconscious, and what is very urgent, something in subconscious, brings up. Tomorrow maybe I will talk on this subject further. So, mind is only pendling up and down, up and down. Now, these problems, for example, last time or sometimes I told you this story. One husband and wife, they went walk, window shopping. And there was a very nice ice cream shop. A nice pictures with a big ice cream ball and this. So, husband said to his wife, "Darling, let's have ice today." She said, "Good idea. Of course, my dear one. But you know, yesterday you were at the doctor and you have tonsil problems. You got cold, flu. And doctor told you don't drink and eat for 2-3 weeks, cold and ice creams and like this." He said, "Yes, thank you," he said. But inside he was not happy. That always my wife argues and she's right. This is a problem. He came home. After 3 days, he's dreaming. Then now 3 weeks gone and he's healthy.

0: His wife invites him, let's go for ice cream. In the dream. So they are going together, going to the ice cream shop. They went and they sat there, they ordered the ice cream, it came nice, two balls. He took the spoon to enjoy the ice cream, and the spoon was coming to the mouth. 5 centimeters remained far. Alarm was ringing. Alarm was ringing. What happened? No ice cream. He woke up, no dream. He looks. She's here, no ice cream, nothing, wait. Well, he slept again. So, after some time, again will come the dream. So, intensive, burning desire which you have will come in the dream if you cannot fulfill. In material, then we had the level of the consciousness is the awaken, the sleep and the dream. And how you go from the awakened state to the sleep, and how you go from sleep to the dream and come back, the subject we will carry. Today is too much, you will not remember all. Now, after certain time, he forgets. He forgets. But unfulfilled desire, what happens with that? You put in, now you have to do it. If not in this life, then you have to be born in another life to fulfill this desire. This is a problem. So, we have to purify, clarify this desire in this life that we can't suffer in other life, we clear everything. Now, unfulfilled desire, which was suppressed down, after some time lost the form, color and form. You don't know. But time to time this desire comes out and creates aggressivity towards your wife. And she will say, why? What are you doing? He says, you don't know. Whenever they go for shopping or somewhere, again when he sees something, ice cream or something, he have inside very negative attitude, but he don't know why. He don't remember ice cream at all. But this is a desire, a psychic problem. And that's what when we go to the doctor and doctor said, well, this is not a physical, it's psychological. Psychic. So what is a psychic? What is a psychological problem? That means unfulfilled desires which went to the subconsciousness. And you express in different way. Sometimes you put on your colleagues. Sometimes you put on other people or the neighbors. And you don't know in reality why you are doing this. And your colleagues will say this, you are unfriendly. And you say, no, I am not this. I am not this. But you are. And you don't accept. Because that is lying deep in your subconscious. So unconscious, subconscious, conscious. These are the three levels. Awaken, sleep and dream. Then comes the higher consciousness. Super consciousness. Cosmic consciousness, that's the last one. So this chakra, we will continue tomorrow the subject. So today is a special constellation, the full moon. And the second is, if you know the god Hanuman, what we call the monkey, in form of the monkey with god Rama, his incarnation day tomorrow also. So Hanuman Jayanti, the incarnation of the Lord Hanumana, and the full moon, and Thursday. Thursday is a Jupiter, and Jupiter is a master. So these three constellations come together is a very special. Jupiter, full moon, and the strength. Hanuman is a strength and faith, the love. So, mantra is that one which brings our attention to our heart. And mantra has some positive meanings. Lord, I pray to Thee, send Thy cosmic light in my heart. Remove all the darkness of my sufferings and light of love, that I can become one with Thee. There are meanings of different mantras likewise. So when you occupy yourself with this mantra, the worldly situation goes out, you enter into different levels of the consciousness to purify all these chakras, and finally you come here on the top of the Kailash Mount, the seat of the Lord Shiva. Shiva is a Swayambhu. That's all for today. You will not remember otherwise so many things, so better I stop here. I can talk till tomorrow evening, no problem. But you have to digest this. And whatever I told, if you can preserve 10% or 5%, will be great. So all the best, and thank you. And thank you very much. Hari Om. Blessings to all devotees, bhaktas, friends, dear ones around the world, who is with us through the webcast. 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All the best. Tomorrow, again, the same time and the same space. Webcast will be. Hari Om. Shanti, Shanti, Shanti.
1: Vishwa Guru Mahamalesh, Vipra Bhakti Sani Mahesh, Anand Puji Gurudeva. 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

and we do not know where our destiny will lead us. And when we will again meet. Will is there, but perhaps opportunity is not there. Man is proposal and God is disposal. So like this, I met thousands of disciples and friends in your country. Which seeds which I have planted in your country, they are growing. This also said today when I met your president in the parliament. He also said that he know about me, he heard. And he's thankful for this work. And please pray in future also for me and this country. So truth you cannot hide. Satyameva jayate. Satya means the truth, jayate means the victory. The victory of the truth is always there. You can hide many things, but one day they will come out. So nothing can be hidden. And like this, with this thinking, I begin this work. And there's one bhajan from Holy Guruji. Teri Satguru Rakhe Laj Chinta Mat Karna. This morning I was translating. The Gurudev will protect you, don't worry. Teri Satguru Rakhe Laj Chinta Mat Karna. What is next line? Nirbhay raho nishank kabhi mat darna. Nirbhay means fearless. Raho means be always fearless. Nishank, without any doubts. Nishank. When you go to sleep, what do you feel in your bed? Comfortable, sure, without any fear.

0: then you can sleep.
1: Okay.
0: But if you are not sure, in the night, may earthquake will come, or the roof will fall. When you are not sure, you cannot sleep peacefully. So Holy Guruji said,
1: Guruji azt mondta,
0: be fearless and without any doubts. Never be afraid. And this was always my vow. This was always my feelings. When I came to Hungary or to Czechoslovakia first time, people said, it is a communist government. So I said, okay, why not? What does it mean? You cannot speak about God. I said, what? You cannot speak about God? Where we are living now? A human, you cannot speak about God. No, I don't believe. This is only one fairy tale in Indian history. Not a fairy tale, but a real story. But long ago, there was a king. He made austerity. Standing on one leg toes. Many, many years. And asked God for grace, blessing. One day, divine voice came and said, King, his name was Kans. No, Hiranyakasyapu, sorry. What do you wish? He said, I have one wish which has more branches. He said, yes, what do you want? My one wish is that I should be immortal. I never die. God said, this cannot be fulfilled. Never die and be immortal in this physical form. Not even if myself, the God. But you can wish something. Then said, okay, Lord. Then please, I have one request. No animal should be the cause of my death. Nor a human should be a cause of my death. I should not die during the daytime and nor in the night. The death should not come to me when I am outside of my house or inside of my house. Nor the poison or nor any weapon should cause my death. Please grant me this. No elements can destroy me. And the divine voice said, it shall be. And he was so happy. He was laughing. In India, we

0: It is not that he is laughing.
1: Nem az, hogy ő nevet.
0: It is his destiny is laughing.
1: Hanem a sorsa nevet.
0: That how ignored he is,
1: milyen tudatlan,
0: that he thinks he will be immortal.
1: Azt hiszi, hogy halhatatlan lesz.
0: Very soon,
1: nagyon hamar,
0: one day,
1: egy nap,
0: I will kill him.
1: Meg fogom lőni.
0: Death,
1: a halál,
0: is called mrityu.
1: Mrityu.
0: Knowledge is called jnana.
1: A tudás a jnana.
0: And we are accompanied by two friends in our life. They are all the times running parallel. This is like what you call the shadow of the body. And ultimately, the death is the winner. Death takes away. So it is the destiny said. It was not the laughing that king, but was the destiny laughing in him. And what happened? He came back to home and said, I am the immortal. No one can kill me.
1: Senki nem ölhet
0: meg. I will not die.
1: Nem fogok meghalni.
0: No one believes in God.
1: Senki nem hisz Istenben.
0: If there is a God,
1: ha van Isten,
0: then he said, I am the living God.
1: Én vagyok az élő Isten, mondta.
0: They should only believe in me.
1: Senki nem higgyen másban, csak.
0: They should only pray to me.
1: Csak hozzám imádkozzon.
0: Any problems they should come to me, I will fulfill their wish. But if I find out that someone is going to temple or praying somewhere or meditating or singing name of God, I will burn them in the fire while they are living. Alive. I will burn them alive in the fire. And always he sends his messenger if someone is thinking or talking about God. One day, he himself took his horse and was going through the villages and listening if somewhere people talking about God or praying or singing. with normal civil dress. Civil dress. In a small village, there was a big fire. And near that fire was sitting one elderly lady, and she was praying to God, please Lord help me, O merciful God, and she was praying to God, and he came, and he listened this. So he came to that lady. Why did you pray? What do you want? And she was so much afraid. She begins to pray to him. He said, no, no, no. You were praying, I was listening. We shall put her in this fire. But before we put her in fire, I want to know why did she pray. She said, okay Lord,

0: I will tell you why did I pray. And if you can help me, then please help me. She was a ceramic lady, making pots out of clay, big and small and like this. And when there were many pots, she put them together under wood and burned them. So when she was putting together all the pots, she had one cat. And cat gave babies in one of the pots. And she didn't realize this, and she put on fire. Now it was big fire. And the mother cat came, and she was meowing and very sad. So she only prayed God to forgive her sin. King said, then I will wait till tomorrow or day after tomorrow. If your God helps you, that babies are alive inside, then you will be alive. I will not kill you. But if they are not anymore alive, then I will burn you in that way. Now she was praying inwardly very strong. And next day, afternoon, fire was cool. And king asked his men to search one after other pot. So they were taking the pots away, which was completely burned. And when they came to the pot where the cat babies were, the both pots, they remained completely untouched by fire. And this little baby tree, they were jumping from one pot to the other pot and back, playing. And king saw this. He said, crazy things. I don't believe. But I said, I will not punish you so you can stay. And he went away. Then he got one son. The king was like a devil. And he got one son who was a great bhakta. That means you find the diamond in the coal mine. And when the son was born, it was a light. And the first word what the son spoke, Hari Om Tat Sat. Hari is the Vishnu.
1: Hari Vishnu.
0: Om is the omniscient, omnipresent attribute of God. Tat means that. And Sat means the truth. That is the truth, the God Vishnu. And father didn't like this. Child was 2 years old. And whole day he was singing Hari Om Tat Sat, Hari Om Tat Sat. Nothing else. And father was angry and put his hands on him. And said, sing not Hari Om Tat Sat, but Hiranyakashyap. But son said no. So that cruel father, he decided to throw his son between wild elephants. And they did it. And he came back home again. While singing Hari Om Tat Sat. Then he decided to throw him into the lake where the crocodiles is. And he came back again. Then he decided to throw him from the top of the hill. Otherwise he should stop. He didn't stop. And he came back. He had one sister, the king. Her name was Holika. Holika had a siddhi that she can sit hours and hours in the fire and fire will not touch her. Doesn't matter how big flames are. So he asked her to take this boy in her hands, on her lap, and sit in the fire. And she did. What happened? He remained untouched by fire. And she was burned. And this day, in India we have one as a festival, holy day, where people are throwing on everyone's colors and very happy. They are celebrating the victory of the truth. Then child was sent to the school. And what he did in the school? Whole day singing and teaching to children, get up and dance, Hari Om Tat Sat, Hari Om Tat Sat. And teacher said, no. No God, Kashyapa, Kashyapa, Hiranyakashyapa. He said, no, Hari Om Tat Sat. And the teacher came to king and said, sir, your son spoiled all other young generation. Also singing Hari Om Tat Sat. Then father, he was very angry. That time Hiranyakashyapu was about the Pahlad, his name was Bhakt Pahlad. Boy. Was about 5-6 years old. Father said him, stop singing name of God. Otherwise I will kill you with this word. He said, no, father. You cannot kill me. And I cannot stop singing. God is God. But he said, no, in my kingdom, no God exists, only enjoy life materialistic, materialism. Boy said, no. Then what king did? He let make an iron pillar, and he put inside coal, and fire till all coal became very red glowed. The whole iron pillar was red. You couldn't sit near 40 meters. And now king asked the son, if you believe in God,

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0: Or stop singing.
1: És vagy pedig hagyd abba az énekel.
0: Otherwise I will kill you now with my sword.
1: Különben megölek a kardommal.
0: Sun said.
1: A fiú azt mondta.
0: I'm not afraid.
1: Nem félek.
0: And I will go and embrace the pillar.
1: Oda megyek és átölelem azt az oszlopot.
0: So this little boy.
1: Ez a kisfiú.
0: He went while singing Hari Om Tat Sat, Hari Om Tat Sat near the pillar. And was so strong heat. So boy, when he was about 3-4 meter near, he was thinking, perhaps I will burn. It's very hot. And in that minute, what he see? Little red ants are walking on the pillar. So, again boy got courage. When so little ants cannot burn and die, then how is possible that I will burn? Let me embrace. So he was opening arms to embrace the pillar. What happens in that second?
1: The
0: pillar breaks in two parts. And from the middle comes one form out, living form. And boy embraced that form. And that form was half from the navel above a lion. And below was the human. And he took the boy, child. And when the king saw this, got nervous. And king got up from his chair and want to run away. But that form ran behind the king and caught him between the door and pulled him down between the door and sat on his chest and spoke. Hiranyakasyap, is this a day or the night? Said, not day nor night, because just was sunset. Are you inside the house or outside the house? He said, I'm in between the door. Nor inside nor outside. Look to me, I am human or the animal? Said, you are nor animal nor human. I see. And now, look to my nails or the claws. I don't know what the lions have.
1: Yes.
0: Is this is some kind of weapon? Or poison? No. Then all your promises are fulfilled. And now that for you the death is there. And he killed him. That incarnation of God is called Narsingh Avatar. Nar means human and Singh means the lion. And he liberated the whole country again. So this story which we read in our mythology, there was a kingdom where human cannot speak about God. But it was

was long ago. I couldn't imagine that in this situation, here one cannot, still one cannot talk about God. And that was my situation that time. But I managed. And on every steps was pleasant or unpleasant situation. I had never any difficulties, though one is talking about negative things, but I never had any problems. No unpleasant thing happened. But always I was thinking this one thing.

0: The Gurudev protects you always. Don't worry. Be brave without fear. And be sure, certain. Never be afraid.
1: जिसको राखे राम करता जिसकी रक्षा करता राम वो किसी से नहीं मरता.
0: To whom God protects, no one can kill him. Doesn't matter who is there.
1: सदा रहे आनंद लिया गुरु शरणा.
0: And that person is always happy. Who seek the refuge to Gurudev. They have no problems. But if you go away from this, then again this scorpion and snakes, the Maya will come down to you.
1: जो सुमरे सतगुरु का नाम सहज भवते ना.
0: Those who are repeating the name of their Gurudev, automatically they will cross the ocean of ignorance. आखिर मुक्ति पाए हरि से मिलना. Ultimately, definitely, they will get liberation and will reunite one with God.
1: फिर नहीं आवे भवमाए जन्म नहीं धरना.
0: They do not come again in this life. They have no birth and death. They are always liberated one, immortal one, living life with one with God.
2: Mindig felszabadult lesz, halhatatlan, mindig egy Istennel fog egy életet élni, és soha nem tér vissza az életnek ebből a körforgásához.
1: ये है अमर संदेशा. You said, this is my immortal message. Please tell. Holy Guruji said, I am always blissful. This is the, because the truthful path.
2: Én mindig üdvöltelinek érzem magam, mert ez igazság útja.
0: So always you should remember that always Gurudev is with. Devapuriji said, God takes upon himself destiny of his devotees. So who believe God, trust God, prayers God and follows the Master, their destiny God takes upon himself. You can close God in the bathroom if you want. Lock him in the bathroom. And tell him, don't go out till I come evening back. And he will do it. But through which lock you can lock him? There is no any power in the universe which can close him or tie him.

0: So one girl came.
1: You say nine.
0: And she brought one string. Or a rope. And she said, in the whole market there is no ropes left. All we brought and Krishna broke all. But now I brought one rope. This is called rope of the love. And it is so strong. We shall try to tie him with this. And they tied him. It was so little rope, weak, very weak. But he remained there. And the girls, they went to his house to tell Yashoda, now come and see your son. Full of the hands with the butters. Pot is thrown down, butter pot. And meanwhile, his comrades came to him again, the boys. And through window they said, what are you doing, Krishna? They are come out. Can't you break this little rope? Always you said, no one can tie me. Krishna said, yes. My friends, in whole universe, there is no any power which can tie me. But only there is one power that can tie me. And I can't break that power. That's love. God goes there where love is. All we need love. Where there is a love, there is a beauty. Even this furniture needs love. This microphone needs love. So love is the beauty of the universe, and love is the beauty of the life. And milkmaids went there to the Krishna's house. Yashoda was cooking. And this one of the milkmaids came and she said, Sister Yashoda, now you come and see that Krishna there. She said, what are you talking? Krishna is sitting and eating here since half an hour. And she looks this side, and really Krishna is sitting very brave and eating his chapatis and vegetables. She goes back, and he's standing there. She comes back, and he's sitting there and eating. She said, we can't understand. So God always comes there, but he needs love. So Gurudev is always there where there is a confidence in love. It needs complete surrender. O Lord, my body, my mind, my thoughts, my intellect, and my soul, all I surrender to Thee as a flower on Your altar. When you have surrendered all, then you are not anymore existing. Now it is His duty that He will take care of you. You give flowers to someone, and what they do with this flower? You gave them duty to take care, and they will do it. So it is said, God carries His disciples, devotees on His palm,

yo. Again and again, I ask for one thing, O Lord. In my every life, please let me be your servant. O merciful Mahaprabhuji, please listen my this prayer. And that means the realization. That disciple understands what is the Guru. And that one will be enlightened. And that one will be the incarnation. In reality, then Guru and disciple, they both are the same. The Krishna and Arjuna was the same. Only they played this dialogue with two forms. So kill your doubts. There should be no any doubts. All these doubts should go out. What is the sense of life? How many criticizes did you? And how many times did you hear the criticizing? How many problems were there? And where are they?

they are gone. So time to time, bad waves of destiny comes to us. But be strong like a mighty Himalaya. No any storm can move the Himalaya. That is inner decision. Then you long nothing outside. Your inner self is related to God. Then you are looking for nothing. And if you are looking for something, then for what are you looking something? Because before we said, your body, your mind, your thoughts, your soul, you gave to God. So for whom, what for are you looking? So it means, you said only, you didn't give. Giving and saying are two things. You know, there's one little joke. In such a nice satsang, I should not tell a joke, but this joke is, it suits to this subject. Giving and saying, that is different. One day, in the front of the Holy Church in Rome, as every day, hundreds or thousands of devotees gather there. And they are expecting the blessing of Holy Father Pope. And one day it was already 11 o'clock and Pope didn't come. 11:30, 12:30, 1 o'clock. But people are still waiting. Then the secretary of the Pope came and said, "Dear brothers and sisters, I bless you on the name of the Holy Father. But I have some message for you, and not good message. Unfortunately, the Pope is very ill, got a heart attack, and doctors are there. And it's very important and necessary to transplant the heart. And we need one heart." Everyone was shouting, "Please take my heart. For Holy Father, my heart." Other said, "Shut up, my heart." So thousands of people, they want to give heart for the Pope. So the secretary said, "Please be calm, peaceful. Think, please. Who am I to take your heart? How could I decide which heart should I take? Let God decide." So I have in my hand one feather, a bird. And now I will let this feather fly. And on whom this feather will land or fall, it means God has decided this heart to take it. "Then do it, please, quickly." So he let the feather fall. They said, "My heart for Father." And feather was coming slowly, slowly down. "My heart for the Father." "My heart for the Holy Father." You see?
So it means saying and giving are two things. Nothing remains yours. You have given it. And if still you are doing something for your own enjoyment, on will, it means you took it again back. Where is your love? God is awakened and you are sleeping. What kind of love this is? That you are sleeping and he is awakened. Therefore, be always alert and remember your promise. And say, what did you give it? And if God has accepted, giving is your subject, but accepting is his subject. May we have to wait for 1,000 lives and every life to give more and again and again. We hope that we are accepted. So they are blessed one. They are fortunate one that they are accepted. And that one is a light for us. Sab ghat mera shaiya koi ghat khali nai. In every heart is God, no heart is empty. Sab ghat mera shaiya koi ghat khali nai. Balihari us ghat ki jo pragat bole aaye. But adoration to that heart in which heart God speaks. So purify your heart. Every day clean up. It should be shining. It should have very nice fragment. That may God comes there. He doesn't like dirty place and terrible smelling. Dirty means negative thinking, complex, jealous, hatred, greediness, cleverness, and all these negative things, dirty, smelling terrible, and there doesn't come near. So purify the heart and let your heart be open. Door of my heart, open wide, I keep for thee. Will thou come? Will thou come? Just once come to me. O Lord, will my day fly away without seeing thee, my Lord? Like many, many lives gone. Many, many days gone. Will my day fly away without seeing thee, my Lord? Night and day, night and day, I look for thee, night and day. Who is waiting that much, that gets this divine wisdom. And that's not easy to do it. But Mahaprabhuji said, everything is easy. Open your heart and just give it. Then you will get it. Sridhip Narayan Bhagwan. Close the windows. And we will have prayer. Please sing not too loud.

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1: Mire gondolok?
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1: Mit gondolok?
0: Any kind of thought which you are occupied now.
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0: What is the cause of this thought?
1: Mi az oka ennek a gondolatnak?
0: From where it is coming?
1: Honnan származik?
0: How important is this thought?
1: Mennyire fontos ez a gondolat?

0: 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Salutations to Srila Purjasiddha Peet Parampara. My dharmat pranams to our beloved Gurudev, His Holiness Vishwa Guru Mahamandalesha Maheshwaranand Puriji. Om Namo Narayan to all the sannyasis. And good morning to all of you who are present here and who are watching through Somji TV. This is our dear Narayan Puri, who I know since he was born. And we went for many... Okay, the thing, you know, the round thing you sit on and hold and then they push and you go down in the snow. Box sled. Yeah, box sled or whatever. So we were doing that in the childhood, I remember that. And a few days back I was going through pictures of me and Swamiji on the Alps with the snow, and then I saw him, so I remembered that we were there. And he has some more stories, and he's now a life coach. He's a very successful guy, doing well in life, happily married. For me, it's surprising, you know, like he's young and already married and expecting a kid. Yep. So now the stage is his.
1: When I grew up, you know, I always thought, I hope Swamiji never gets me to speak here. I was so afraid of it, and now Avatar Puri is doing it to me. And it's funny because I remember, you know, it's already like 20 years ago, even more, when we were in India and we always had like, you know, at that time in Jadon it was still like more or less desert. And I was lucky enough to always spend the time with Avatar Puri, and Uma Puriji was cooking for us, so we always had like the best food, like spaghetti and everything. It was amazing, especially compared to what my parents got. I loved it. And we always thought like what we can do. And one funny thing was when I remember that we like got a soccer ball and we gathered all the Swamis together, you know, like Jasraj and Yogesh and Premananji, everyone had to come to play soccer with us. And we played like, I don't know, for one to two hours. It was so much fun. And then satsang started. And we went directly to the satsang. So we were there on point. And all the Swamis were late because they had to shower after playing soccer with us. And then they were able to come. So it was really very, very good times. Also Swamiji always being around. And still doing a lot of like sports since I played 10 years. Table tennis for the national team of Austria. And I got into padel tennis. I don't know if you guys ever saw padel tennis. It's like a mixture of tennis and squash. It's a very, very fun game. Even got back into tournaments now. And it's so interesting because it relates a little bit to right now I'm with Niranjan in Anustan. It's really awesome what he's telling us. And like during the games, you know, I get in the mode when it really counts, you know, when people are watching and you're there, everything is focused on the next ball and it's getting tight and your hand starts to shake because, you know, now it's really important. And then your inner voice kicks in and doubts if you are able to do what you want to do, if you're able to finish the next point. And what's so interesting about it to me is that I now realized even more that it's okay what the voice is telling me inside during that point, because I guess, yeah, we all know that situations, you know, when it counts when you like have a presentation or when you're even doing sports yourself or when you have to speak because Avatapuri tells you to speak. And then you're there and this inner voice kicks in. And we have like approximately, due to the newest studies, 30 to 60,000 thoughts every day. And every thought is more or less like a conversation in your head, you know, every time the voice tells you something. And
0: that's why we should be in peace that we don't have thoughts.
1: That would be the goal. Yeah, we're trying to achieve that in Anusthan. Sometimes it's better, sometimes it's worse, depends how much you eat for lunch. Affects you really, really much. And in this situation, it's so interesting that when this voice comes, it's not so much about what the voice is telling you, it's more about what, you know, like how the voice is speaking with you. I remember I was with one coaching colleagues. We went to a seminar in Germany and I picked him up in Austria. He came from the USA and we drove in the car and then we drove to Germany and we came to the like German highway. And who was there knows that there is like no speed limit. So we came to the German highway and I pushed on the gas a little bit more, you know, we were going faster, faster, faster. And then I looked over to my colleague because I remember he's from the US and even there, you know, on Highway 101 where there is nothing else, people only drive like 90 miles per hour or something. And I asked him if it's okay to, like, there is no speed limit, if it's okay that I, like, go on the gas and turn on the volume. And he said, yes, yes, no problem, without knowing what it really means, you know. And so I pushed the gas and we went to like 180, 190, 200, 210, 20, 30. And then I heard that he was like grabbing something, you know, he was grabbing the thing in front of the car just to hold on. Ah, you know, young guy, fun. Yeah, I was like young guy, I was a little bit, you know, it was like a success for me. So I looked over to him and he was like holding like this and also seeing me and he noticed that I liked it. So he said, Narayan, you know, that recently we found out that not dying is the biggest fear. I said, oh, that's interesting. Then what is the biggest fear? And he was like this, you know, and he said, obviously to hold on to whatever we have. And it was really interesting in this moment because it made so much sense, you know. Also like in the sports when you're there and you like hold on to the pattern which your inner voice has towards you. And then now even in Anusthan, when I'm doing like chakra sodhan or whatever and I'm repeating the mantra, you know, 1,000 times every day. And the voice has the same pattern like always my inner voice has. So I'm repeating the mantra like da-da-da-da-dum, da-da-da-da-dum, da-da-da-da-dum. And then Niranjan always says, because maybe he can read it in my face or faces from some other people, and he's like, yeah, and you should enjoy every time you speak the mantra. You should like love the mantra. It should be like a puja every mantra you speak. Doesn't matter if you say it outside or if you say it inside. It should be like with bhakti, with devotion. And so that's what I'm trying the last days all the time to repeat the mantra with this. You know, you can see if you're, you can even, if you look at people, you can even see it there. You can see the way the inner voice is talking towards you. If it's like a conflict discussion all the time, or if it's like a happiness talk, you can see if this voice is hard towards this person, or if it's soft. you can see if it's very, if it's talking, you know, very fast, then this person is always stressed out. Or if it's talking like slow, then this person is always very relaxed, like Avatapuli, you know. And to me especially, it makes a lot of difference if this voice is talking softly or hardly towards yourself. Whatever it's saying, it doesn't even matter what it's saying. It's just about, is it talking soft or is it talking hard? And there is like a meditation, which is also from India. I think it's called Maitri, which is so interesting, where you have to speak with yourself all the time, the same way like you would speak with a baby or a little cat, you know? And it doesn't matter what you say, it's just about like, in which way is this inner voice changing at that moment? And like, imagine it, you know, if you talk to yourself like this, like, ah, everyone can do it, just you cannot do it, you will fail, whatever you do. It's so hard to be in a bad mood, although, you know, what the voice is saying might be not so good. But if you say it with this love, with this joy, with this bhakti, it's a completely different story. And so I thought of also adapting it more, you know, really practicing it in Anusthan, but then also going out, practicing it with my clients, and also especially in sports. That in this moment, it doesn't really matter what you say towards yourself, but that you're like centered within yourself, and that you can change like the volume, and that you can change if it's hard or soft speaking towards yourself. I think that could lead to a lot of good things. And then if you can like speak nice with yourself, you can also much easily speak softly and speak nice with others. Because, you know, the average 3-year-old baby is laughing 400 times per day. Can you imagine that? Like 400 times every day. Yeah, I will be counting soon. I will really enjoy that. You know how much the average like grown-up is laughing per day? Any suggestions?
2: Average adults, how much do we have?
1: 0.2. good things, you know. It's really like this, that we go from being a child 400 times, being an adult 12 times per day. 12 times. It differentiates a little bit. For some people, that's a lot already, you know. Differentiates a little bit. I think like for men, it was like around 12 times, and for women, it was around 22 times. So they are a little bit better with this. But you know, there is a trend going down, because the only one who is laughing less must be a dead person, you know. There is a straight line going down if we don't do something against it. And I think, you know, something that we could do would be like speaking differently with ourselves, because like we all do a yoga of yoga, practicing sadhana, prayers, mantras. But like this 30 to 60,000 thoughts every day is affecting us like unconsciously much, much more than we can like solve in this 1 or 2 weeks, which we're there, or for some even 6 weeks. So I thought this could be something which is interesting, having, instead of inner conflict thoughts, having happiness thoughts, having happiness talks. And this will be like useful in many different cases. And I think many different yogis also said that laughing is the closest to enlightenment. I can totally agree. And so yeah, let's go from 400 times to 12 times. Let's go back again a little bit up. That would be something which I think is a lot of benefit for all of us. And I can also see that Avatar Puruji is already bringing this in, making jokes all the time about everything. And I really appreciate it. Yeah, I really appreciate it. You have a joke or what?
0: No. I got a question which I can't find the answer to, so let's see if he manages.
3: This is getting worse.
0: See, we all are laughing now. So, the question is, does time exist? And the according to the person who asked the question, the time does not exist. And even if you are far away and not in touch, the bonds do not deteriorate because of time. Even if you meet that person after ages, still it will be normal if the bond is really strong. And how does time work? Like, yeah.
1: Can you please specify the question for me?
0: What is time? Does time exist?
1: Well, does time exist? Yes and no, I would say. But I don't know, it's really hard to find an answer towards that. What I experienced again is that the relationships we have, doesn't matter if they are like towards children, parents, the guru, towards whomever you really love, that these relationships, that they are really timeless. For example, I don't know if you like, for example, if you now close your eyes with me together and you think about someone you really, really love, which already is like in the next incarnation, like he's already not anymore here with this body. If you think about this person now, if you imagine this person right now, please, like, imagine someone you really loved, just not anymore here, then you can directly experience that the relationship towards this person is still alive, that this relationship is timeless. And you can feel like whatever feelings you have towards this person, like happiness, like joy, love. So I would say it's probably the wrong question. What's more important is that the things which really matter, that they are timeless for sure, as we all experienced right now. I hope this already satisfies you. It's actually really fun. To answer questions, yeah.
0: At the time of making any important decision, are there any steps to be taken so we can decide in the right way? I would say, Naham Karta, Pravdeep Karta, Mahapravdeep Karta, Hi Kevalam, and that solves all the problems, but he will have some more theoretical answer.
1: Well, I absolutely agree. I think if you really lived in Naham Karta, then it already would like solve all of this. Something which is maybe a little bit easier to grasp for the mind is that there are, I don't know if it's the right word in English, but you have a certain trust in life. And in my opinion, as I experienced with myself and a lot of my clients, that there are two different kind of trusts in life which people have. I would say there is the small trust, which is like, okay, there is a situation, and if A happens after the situations, I'm very happy because it's exactly what I wanted. But if B happens after the situation, it's not what I wanted, so I will be really unhappy. That's like the way I feel like most people, including myself, most of the time, are experiencing life. That you are in this small kind of trust. If A happens, everything is good because I worked for it. If B is happening, that's not good and it's affecting me in a really bad way. And then one doctors actually where I attended the seminar, he said that there is also the big trust. He also learned from a lot of yogis, he also knows Swamiji. So I think like he refers to that when he's speaking about that. He said the big kind of trust is that if you have a situation and it can either happen, you know, situation A or situation B, that the big kind of trust is, yes, I work towards situation A, but it doesn't matter if situation A or situation B will come into place. It will happen for me. Also, I don't know, maybe some of you guys listen to Tony Robbins sometimes. He said that life happens not to you, life happens for you. And I feel like this is also like Naham Karata, but explained a little longer, you know, that this big trust, it doesn't matter if situation A or situation B happens. You can definitely know that it happens for you. And so with this knowledge, you can approach the decision you have to make maybe a little bit more relaxed, which I know from sports as well, and I also talked with Tiak Puri about it, that in situations that really count, something which is really helping is, in my opinion, pranayama, so breathing, for example. So if you have an important decision and you like calm down your nervous system by doing some maybe Anulom Vilom or 4-6-8 breathing techniques, you know, which we all have from yoga, and you just do it for like maybe 3 to 5 rounds, your nervous system will calm down and you will definitely have a good step towards the right decision with Naham Karata in mind that it doesn't matter if situation A or B then really comes out of this, it will be something which happens to you, which something which happens not to you but for you, if that makes any sense. What do you think about it?
0: Perfect. Another question. No, this one I'm answering. Prayers or your mantras can be sung anywhere, anytime, any frequency. It's about the bhava, it's about the feeling which you carry inside of you. It's not about how loud you sing it. You can sing it as loud as you want, but or as quiet as you want. But if you're living in an apartment complex where you have neighbors who are not accepting the prayers or something, then you can be as quiet as necessary. It doesn't need to be shouted out. It's about the feeling and about the bhava which we carry inside. Perfect timing, because the next question Fulpuriji will answer. And the scriptures and all the Ramayana, Mahabharata, all these examples are not fictional, they are real, they really happened, and that's something where we can learn something out of it. So the next question is, could you please explain the different colors of the Shivling, black, white, crystal, ? So now our dear Fulpuriji will answer that. One more question, maybe you have a better answer to this, is if Rama and Mahabharata and all this are real or they were just fictional stories, or kya asli mein hua tha ya aise hua tha ya aise likha gaya hai ki hum logo se seekh sake. When the younger brother doesn't know the answers, they rely on the big ones. So that's why we have him, you know. Enjoy.
4: श्री दीप नारायण भगवान की

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You will get the explanation and the meanings.

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Vasude, this Krishna also mentioning. Sarva bhutanam hirde se tishtati arjunaha. This is Mahabharata, from Mahabharata, not from Gita ji, Krishna saying. 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I am staying in every and each the person or creature's heart. So bhutadi, all the worshipping to Ganesha. Kapit jambu phal charu bhakshanam. Kapit jambu like blackberry, you call here, we call jamun. The Ganesha like very much. Uma sutam. Uma means mata, Parvati. Sutam means sun. Shok vinasakarakam. The removing all the disturbance and struggles from the life. Pad pankajam. If I bow down your lotus feet. Shok vinasakarakam. Shok also, that's similar. So, good, the questions came. I like to answer your question according to we have a timetable today. So, why is the difference the color of the Shiva Lingam? But there's a man, why the worshipping way Shiva? Why not have Shiva statues? Why Shiva Lingam, worshipping? Is given all explanation in the Shiva Purana. Shiva Purana is his great glory of the Lord Shiva. Why also the Shiva and Purana? Shiva means the God Shiva himself, and Purana means oldest scripture. Shiva beginning, this worshipping, what was in the beginning, that in the world there was not God, no goddess. The beginning, the Shiva was the creator to Brahma and Vishnu, according the Shiva Purana. And the Shiva create actually to Vishnu and Brahma. And that time Brahma and Vishnu both have confusion between them. Between them, confusion. Brahma was mentioning to Vishnu that I create you. And Vishnu saying, Brahma, I create you. So that was conflict. And to solve conflict, that is Nirakar Brahma Swarup, he was not informed. But that time, that Jyotirlinga, it called Shiva Lingam, after came name, beginning name was the Jyotirling. Like Jyoti means the flame. And the Jyotirling, the fire, like symbol of the one kind of pillar, is fire appear. Pillar fire is endless, up and down. And from there, the sound came. Brahma, Vishnu. Aap dono ka kathan nirthak hai. Both of you, what you are talking that you first came, the both your, this is each other.

Now you will worship the Shivalinga. Jyotirlinga. Shivalingam, know that? Jyotirlinga. Now how much we have our India, that was the, what called this is Shiva temple, Bara Jyotirlinga. You know that last time I was mentioning Swarashtri Somnatham Sri Shaila Mallikarjunam Ujjayini Mahakala Omkara Mamaleshwaram Pralaya Vedanatham time is what is. 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What say? 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Jyotirlingani, Saiha Prataha Patehinaraha Saptajanam Kratam Papam Vinasyati. 7 life sins will washed away if we worship the Dwad Jyotirling according Shiv Purana. Jyotirlinga. And this Jyotirlinga establishes some of them God by God. Like moon, Somnath, established by Chandrama, moon was in the human form. And he came on this Mrityuloka also, or that time, how ancient time that? He established this, that called Som. Som means moon, Nath means his God. Also Nath, his Swami, also we call second name Nath. And Bhagwan, also Nath. Hey Dinanath, oh, you are my God. You are caretaker of me. So Jyotirlinga and Shiva gave both them duty. Vishnu, your duty to meditate. So he was meditating. And after the water came out from his body, from sweating, and hey, all the ocean appear according thus that Shiv Purana. And now from his navel came this lotus, and Brahma was sitting there. So this is a story of Jyotirlinga. And the beginning out, I want to clear that beginning where the Brahma and Vishnu, they worship this Jyotirlinga, they make puja same time, and Vishnu Shiva get happy about their puja. So that day he told, now beginning this day we'll worship as like Shiv Mahashivratri. That way the beginning the Brahma and Vishnu pujas day, the Shivratri is started. So it's years and year, yugas and yugan, constantly thousands of people, the Shivratri where they're celebrating. But question was the why the color. So this explanation given in the Shiv Purana, that is not color, there is color also that is given, that can be black color, can be crystal, and can be we worship also like making mud by out of mud. This is called a Parthiv Shivalinga. So if you go name, is endless name. Is a color, is also there, and what kind Shivalinga also should be, there also given explanation. In the Shiv Purana, the all questions answer. So, this is according Shiv Purana, the crystal Shivalinga, and stone also, there's some different kind be stone also can be there, there's a mud can be there, but in worshipping proper way, and also the respecting proper way, and color should be there. So this is according to Shiv Purana, and man the Jyotirlinga. Shiva Lingam is after worshipping. And why the Shiva Lingam they call? Because Shiva is without form beginning. Beginning was cosmic light. That time was not Shiva have the his body. And Shiva is not one. He is Ardhanarishwara, Prakriti and Purushaha, both are there in one form. Yourself also all Ardhanarishwaram. Myself also Ardhanarishwaram. Half part you have the Shiva Shakti and half part have the

According to Shiva Purana, you are there like female body. So Arunarishwara Shiva, according the Shiva Purana, according the other Puranas, this is. And second was that I want to answer the Ramayana and Mahabharata. What we can learn from the Ramayana and from their Mahabharata. So this is actually exactly, if you want to answer, right? Exactly, this is like God came on the earth and he played the in human form. And what obstacles come in human life, that how they should solve it. When the devil's mentality, thoughts come, how to the devil's thoughts to minimize. And God, positive thought too we have to create in our mind, so it keep harmony. The Lord Rama came, that time how much was obstacles came. Then the Rama was there, that many the negative thoughts, that was like many devils there. They killing to people, they eating to people, they burning the houses. And for that, in the Mahabharata, is not in Mahabharata but Bhagavad Gita, they said one slogan, yada yada hi dharmasya galanir bhavati bharata abhyuktan adharmasya tadatmanam sarjamyaham paritranaye sadhunam vinashaye sadhaskratam sambhavami yuge yuge. Is from Mahabharata Gita slogan. So yada yadahi, time to time the God appear on this earth, the destroying the negative activities, negative thoughts and the devil's mentality, and God establish that a good harmony and peace on this earth. Paritranai sadhunam, the taking care to devotees and who they are like devil mentalities, God give them punishment. This is very clear way. This is in our mind have positive thought, negative thought. Our body have poisons and nectars. So which we can create it for us and for other. Similarly, there are both have inside our in mind. So main things that is we learning that things. We need poison or nectar. So that is his lesson from this whole, I don't know how many days were Ramayana, was people was writing and reading and writing and reading, and the showing the cinemas, showing the serials, the playing the actors, how much the hard work they did, and how much the time take to write the Ramayana, the Valmiki ji, how much time take to write the Tulsidas ji in Avadhi Bhasa. Before it was in Sanskrit, pure Sanskrit. Yesterday I was mentioning the slogan, that is, no? Manishat pratishtatvam agama shashvati samaha yat kroncha dekam vadhi kam mohitam. This is the beginning sloka from the Ramayana. And Valmiki, from his heart, it came that word. Because this was his sa, that's what that was. Front of him, it was like crime work. He was killing two birds were there, and he killing one of them, and as he kill it because his job to kill and eat the animals or birds. And second, what was this? One is died, and second was yoga. Na, hey Udhav, hame bata do, kya yog se vyog bada hai? योगियों की कुटिया वन में है, वियोगियों के हृदय बसत है. हे उद्धव हमें बता दो कि योग से वियोग बड़ा है. दिस इज कृष्णा गोपीस वॉज द मेंशनिंग टू उद्धव जी. सो दैट इज इज अ लेसन फॉर ह्यूमन, दैट इज व्हाट काइंड वी हैव इन आवर माइंड,
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As well, Mahaprabhuji also mentioned in his golden jubilees or golden text, golden teaching. Respect your parents and teachers as well, your master. 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This is how was Mahaprabhuji's golden teaching words. So, Shiva Purana is a great glory for human. Mahabharata is Gita. If we read, then it comes. But a question was real or not? That was real. If you not believe, then we go to Takshila Nalanda library and read there how many and thousands of Indian the scriptures and yogis and what called our katha preaching people day and night. Navishi Purana is mostly preaching now in India because now Shravan month. This is Shravan's month. Is dedicated to Lord Shiva. And also the given mantra, Om

Amrita. This is given very good explanation and also all the meanings here. But what is effect? It's written Shiva Purana that if we chant 5 lakh, 100,000, 100,000, 100,000, 100,000, 100,000, 100,000, 5 times, and the Shiva will appear there. Because if we, like given there, mentioned there, that if we repeat 100,000 Triambakam Yajamahi Sugandhi Pushti Vardhanam, then we clean our all that the negative thoughts away. Second 100,000, it is we remember the past life, where I was. And third one, that is come Shiva in the dream. And fourth one, it is fulfilling our wishes, what you wish. You want to maybe get moksha, or you want to your wish is fulfilling. And 100,000, this is Triambakam Yajame Sugandhi Pushti Vardhana mantra, the time Shiva will appear in front of you. It's given there. I didn't practice myself. So we please confidence. Who want to do the 5 lakh, you know, like almost 500,000. 10 lakh, 1 million. So 500,000, Triambakam Yajamahe Sugandhi Pushti Vardhanam Urvarukami Vandana Mrityur Mokshima Amritat. This mantra, if they repeat, they get that kind what their wishes fulfilling according the Shiva Purana. We are following the technical things here. What the technical, which button we pressing, and that's what call we appearing here, other we calling I'm here, and India, from India the people can talk, or press here button and some front of you somebody appear according to the satellite system. Similarly, the cosmic light and scriptures glory, God glory, and according that people believe. Sardha hai. Sardhavan labhyate jnanam. Sardha means adoration. Sardha means dedication. If you don't have faith, nothing will happen. Faith is required. If you have faith, then our mantra, our anushtan, and our wishes will be fulfilled. So that's all. I think now it's time to be... Our life is journey somewhere today. So we will send one's Om for Vishwa Guruji's good health, his prayer through the Om to Vishwa Guruji and well-being to all the creatures and prosperity for everyone. So please inhale.

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Here in this hall, all the bhaktas and round the world, brothers and sisters, good evening from Vienna, Austria, Guruji's ashram. Today is a beautiful subject, and I think this subject everyone will like it, and many times many bhaktas or practitioners asked me a question about, not directly, but about this subject. They said what to do, how to do, when to do. And this subject is known as मानसिक पूजा। मानसिक पूजा मीन्स मेंटली ए सेरेमनी और सेवा टू द ईष्ट देवता। All of you know what means the Isht Devta, and who don't know will know now. Isht Devta is your personal God. So doesn't matter which God or which form of the God, which incarnation of the God or Gurudev you believe, when you are in far distance or let us say that divine incarnation is not with us, but we believe that is our Isht Devta. Brahma, Vishnu, Shiva, Krishna, Rama, Hanumanji, Ganeshji, Jesus, Buddha, and many, Mahaprabhuji. Many of you know, according to the Guru Gita, but मानसिक पूजा इज अ वेरी ब्यूटिफुल पार्ट ऑफ द मेडिटेशन। दैट टाइम वी आर इन अवर विजन और इमेजिनेशन विथ अवर कॉन्सेंट्रेशन with our selfishness or selfless thinking, with the bhava, with the feeling of doing seva ceremony. That's a beautiful part of meditation.
many people ask the questions, how to meditate, what to imagine, what not to imagine, what kind of guidance we have on our spiritual path, how to ask the question, how to serve the God, and so on. Some advises to meditate on empty space, or sunrise, or full moon, or beautiful star skies, some beautiful flowers, beach, lake, ocean, forest, meadow, means some beautiful symbol where you just sit and feel one with the nature. But that is also, after some time, becomes lonely. You sit there, but suddenly you feel emptiness in you. Every day when you observe that same symbol of the landscape or ocean or something, you are sitting there observing, but suddenly you feel empty, you do nothing. And if we do change many symbols, many things, then our vrittis are too much disturbed and our inner attention or our inner self does not know now which subject you should take. So best of this is the Mansik Puja. When you do the Mansik Puja, mental ceremony, then you come out of your meditation with full of strength, full of energy, full of love, full of clarity. Like one pandit or a pujari or a priest, it depends on the language, goes in the temple where the altar is and closes the curtain of the altar to make some puja, change the dress of the deity, and make everything nice, decoration and so on, and then opens the curtain. Everyone is standing with folded hands. They greet the pujari or pandit or a priest, and also they see, oh, how beautiful the God's monument, God statue or God. A devotee doesn't see the stone statue as a stone statue. It sees a reality. When the ceremony is done, inauguration is done, let's say there is one sculptor who is making a statue from big stone, the statue of particular deity, holy saint or God,
But now on this big rock, raw material, he's sitting on it with his shoes and is carving. But when he's finished, nicely and done, and then on the particular constellation, with particular puja, that statue is kept 24 hours in the grains, wheat or rice. Next morning, then it is washed with certain amrita, panchamrita, Ganga water, and then on that very right constellation, established on that altar, on that podium. And then puja is done. That time it means prana pratishtha. We call prana pratishtha. Prana means life. Pratishtha means establishment, inauguration. Now, there is like a reality, like a life, prana. That time, that sculptural, he bow down, he prostrates in the front of the statue. Though before he was sitting and with the hammer and working on it. But now is on the altar and he see it is not anymore his work. Who is here is someone else. Like a mother, after certain months, gives a beautiful child or baby in our hands. You know what it means? You know what it means when a baby is born? Doesn't matter, human's baby or animal's baby. Out of nothing, just work of the mother nature or God or whatever we call, in the womb of the mother, suddenly the hands, the legs, the head, the eyes, a beauty came. Similarly, on that altar, the statue is not anymore a stone statue. It has life in it. And that kind of feeling bhakta must have. Otherwise, you see only statue and make a prayer obligatory and so on, puja, then you did not understand. You did not realize. When you come in the temple, ashram, into the altar, you should know that Ishta Devta is sitting there. And you greet and he's accepting your greetings. That time your prayers, your request, everything is heard directly. You are standing in that God's house. That's called the cosmic God's house. The cosmic code, that is the Supreme Court, the judge of the Supreme Court. So the judge of the cosmic court is Gurudev sitting, who will give the judgment of your good and bad karmas. He can order to forgive, he can remove the karmas. So, in similar way, let's go now to different side. You go to the flower shop,
And you know, the person who is working in the flower shop, how nicely working and taking each flower and making a beautiful arrangement. And you bring this bouquet of the flower bouquet or on the pot, but very nicely arranged. It will take time for us to do like this and then again not good and this, but that person is practiced and have a feelings which color, which flower and like this. What we call decoration. Decoration is always expression of beauty, and that beauty, that imagination of your inner self. If you have no this such a feelings and imagination, acceptances, you cannot do. You know, when you bring to Christmas or birthday for your wife something nice, you go one shop to other shop and you ask the persons, can you make nice packing, can you do nice packing, you know, because you bring nice decoration, nice for your wife. And when you have birthday and you come home from your office, your wife doesn't go to one shop to other shop. Because mostly ladies have such a beauty, decoration within themselves, and she decorates and prepares such a nice meal for you. It's a profession, it's a feeling. When you come at home, you find, oh, how beautiful. Dining table nicely put, some flowers and this and that. And mother knows, or wife knows, or the sister knows, father knows, brother knows, husband knows. But if there is no love, you come home and you said, you know, my birthday is today. She said, yes, all the best for you. That's also. Then when you said, yes, I know, but you are too old to gratulate, but still, happy birthday. She doesn't say all the best. All the best means all the time good things. But inside she doesn't wish. Therefore said, yes, happy birthday. So all it today. So you see the love, respect, feelings. When you go to the tailor and give the cloth, and tailor makes a dress for you, makes with love, with great attention, that how nicely cut is that, your body will feel good and you will look beautiful. Or you go to the hairdresser, you know, the hairdresser makes our such a jungle hair, you know. Suddenly within half an hour or in 15-20 minutes, she or he makes such a nice, you look different. Eh? And you know how often you look in the mirror. Yes, and driving car. Yeah? And men do like this. That is a beauty, expression. When you can make someone happy through your talents, that happiness comes back to you. When you make your flat, color, windows, this, you try to make nice decoration. Why? That you feel pleasant there. You feel relaxed, you feel happy. And when you are not happy, then always you change your furniture from one corner to other corner, other corner.

Shikaneda Gase, 12 years I was sleeping in that room. It's a long room, 5 meters out long, but only 2.5 meters wide, or 2 meters, 2 meters and 30 centimeters only. How many times I was putting bed there and there and there, all the times that it will look nice here or look nice. One day I said, you know, doesn't matter how it will be, it will not look nice. You think it is a nice, then it is a nice. That's it. So, when you do from the heart, then it's similarly in meditation, according to your tradition, according to your belief, according to your imaginations, expectations, you explore your love, means your devotion. And when there is love, there is devotion, then there is no any questions in it. There is no demand. No. It is just from itself. What we say in German language, es ist selbstverständlich. Selbstverständlich for me means that it is, inside is clear. Myself understands that. And so, one day, me and Holy Guruji were sitting in Jadan Ashram, I think, or Jaipur Ashram. I'm getting old, so my memory is a little bit also old, so. Then we spoke many times about this. So Holy Guruji was doing his meditation and I was talking outside to someone, and afterwards Holy Guruji was a little bit strict. I will not tell you what he did. He pulled my ear, you know. That's why I'm hiding my this ear under the cloth. She said, so I said, what you were doing? Meditation, but he said, I was in Khatu. And I said, huh, why you didn't take me with Khatu? How did you went so quickly? Guruji explains that he is doing and was doing his mansik seva to Mahaprabhuji. And this is his strength. This is his nourishment, and this is the day when he feels himself content that he have done to Gurudev seva. So I said, how is that? What are you doing? Yes, Guruji is explaining, and that was a technique. What he's explaining, it was a technique for me and for us, we can say. So you can do to Hanumanji or Ganeshji or Rama or Krishna or any God whom you believe, or in church, in temple. It's your things, Gurudev, or your husband. Yeah, you know, husband likes when the wife has a devotion to him. And you know, wife is double happy when husband has a devotion to her. This is called a ratio. Devotion means here respect. Devote your activities, your energies, your respect. That's devotion. And when there's no devotion, then is growing. Devotion. Okay?
opposite to the devotion.

Action is devotion. So, we are coming to the East Devta. So, imagine that you are in the Seva of your East Devta. You wake up. Now you are sitting in meditation with folded hands. And there is one beautiful picture of Holy Guruji doing his Mansik Puja in Khatu Ashram in his veranda. In his room, veranda. I think someone made a video and nice photo. You could see the movements of the eyebrows and lips of Guruji very gently, and a very fine smile, a contentment, happiness. It's a very beautiful, very, very beautiful mudra photo. And when Guruji was 80 years, but can you imagine that nearly 40 minutes he was doing this puja. And that photo, we should get it. You should have it. We should have it. And we can make available to all bhaktas through our webcast. You will get it. So, let us say, I am telling the techniques how Guruji did. And so what I do, not 40 minutes, but I am very quickly. And Guruji tells me always, you are always in a hurry, you have no time. Always, he asked me, we should write this book and you should do this. And I said, yes, next year. And always Guruji said, when will be your next year? Always programs. And Guruji had many programs, but he always found the time. Very disciplined. I asked Guruji like this, bhajan would be good, and in 2 hours, bhajan was already there, Guruji wrote it. And he asked me to write one letter, and it took 1 month, and Guruji said, did you write letter? I said, no, I had no time. And so, this is this. So, that Guruji is coming in Brahma Murta, Mahaprabhuji's room, and he sees Mahaprabhuji's there sitting in meditation. And Guruji is standing there with folded hands, having darshan. Speaks Mahaprabhuji, blesses him. Guruji bow down to him. Then Mahaprabhuji stands up, goes to bathroom. Before goes to bathroom, Guruji goes and put the water buckets. That time there was no water tap, you know, that you just open it. Warm, cold towels, clean towels, this, that, for sitting, one wooden table is small. Now he's imagining that Mahaprabhuji is, before sitting in meditation position, now he's stretched his legs to get up to go to the bathroom. And before that, Guruji is going and checking, cleaning, everything. Stands up, Guruji holds Mahaprabhuji's, he holds Guruji's hand, walks to the bathroom, sits there, and Guruji is pouring the water and washing his back and body, gives him towel, comes back. Guruji is doing Charan Puja, making tilak.
giving mala, and Mahaprabhuji sitting in divine form. And then Guruji is doing prayer. The whole prayer he's in Mansik Puja is doing. And he's imagining himself doing aarti, agarbattis, ringing the bell, everything. His physical form, this form, is sitting like this with folded hands. And his astral form, the imaginary form, is acting. After that, he makes warm milk, because Mahaprabhuji didn't drink milk or coffee or the tea. Milk with little saffron inside. One glass milk. After that, Mahaprabhuji's received bhaktas sitting near Guruji. Mahaprabhuji is giving satsang, and Guruji is going and cleaning, washing the laundry, the cloth of Mahaprabhuji, bathrooms, this, that, and cleaning the grooming or the sweeping the terrace, veranda, everything. And so, after he sits there, Mahaprabhuji calls him and gives him prasad, satsang, and what to do today, upadesha, mantra. This mantra means like this. In the Upanishad, written this and that, Atma, and so on. So, 15 minutes Upadesha. Upadesha means giving instructions, pujas. Upadesha means instructions. And so, it's beautiful. Now, this much time, mentally, you are together. You are with it. And then, you get also prasad, this, and day goes like this, till evening what did, and this, doing charan seva, and then blessings, and rest. And there, then make pranam and takes the permission to go to rest. This is a beautiful Mansik Puja. So now, how, what you believe, must not, I'm not asking you that you do to Mahaprabhuji or Dev Puriji or Krishna, the Buddha, or any. You should have your Isht Devata, and that is within you, within your heart. And therefore it is said, Deepa Dayalaya Raja Sunali Jo.

He tells, Lord, merciful one, bestow thy mercy upon me with satsang. And also it is said, Tere dasan ke das ham hove. All bhaktas who were sitting there, Guruji was giving them chai, this, that, seva. Tere dasan ke das ham hove. So do the seva, don't wait that he will do or he will do, this is his duty and this duty, I have no time to do the duty and this. Hoye prasanna meri seva lijo, O Lord, accept my seva.

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1: 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And that's why all, only they can come who is the bhaktas. Sat Sang means living together, sitting together like brother, sisters, friends, bhakta, yogis, etc. We can read many holy books. There are many, many books, many, many. Yes, there is knowledge. Definitely. But if you will go into the scriptures only, then you are not coming to the cosmic Bhagwan, Guru, Shiva, etc. Knowledge is very important, very, very important, but not only read. There was one rishi in Himalaya, and he was many years, maybe 100 years, 200 years. Then some other saint came

And he said, Rishi, how old are you? He said, I don't know, but I am 3-4 years or more. So many years that I have sadhana, I am in the sadhanas. Very good. So in so many years, you did not realize? Yes, but I think I'm not still completed. Do you know what is Vedas? He said, I don't know. Then read the Vedas. And so he begins to read the Vedas. It's not easy to read the Vedas. And many other religions or some, they took from the Vedas many words and this and put on themselves that it is there. And they think they have it there like from the Vedas, but they said they have, yes, it is like this. Where he was reading Vedas, and it was about 100 years again. Dharmaraj said, now rishis should come, it's time for you to go. So he sent some rishis from the Dharmaraj, go and bring this rishi. It's a time for him. Many, many years he is already on the earth. So the messenger came, Rishi. Dharmaraj has said, it's time for you to come, please come. He said, no, no. I did not learn complete. I want to learn first the Vedas. He said, but you, 100 years. He said, yes, but it's so interesting, very much. Please tell to Dharmaraj that wait me a little bit. Again and again, again, already many thousand years. Dharmaraj said, tell him, please come. He said, but I did not finish complete. He said, you did not complete, and you will not complete. Better that you come. He said, tell, please, give me 50,000 years. Again, Dharmaraj said, please tell him, come. Well, in anyhow, in humble and good, bring him to the Dharmaraj. Again, messengers came. Rishi, you are great. You are very, very old. All your bones and this, you cannot. And now you come with us.
He said, but I did not finish Vedas. He said, it is a long, long time it will be. Maybe you will not end. He said, what? He said, I am in Himalaya. Vedas. So that messenger, he said, rishis, look with your both hands, look into the peak of the Himalaya. And it came strong wind, and the sand came in his palms. Passenger, he said, Rishi, look what is in your hands. Yes, it is the Himalaya's dust. You have not learned that much. Only from the Vedas you have learned only this. But whole Vedas is the Himalaya. Therefore, let's go with us. He said, so much. He said, yes. So, there are both together. Study and inside to realize. Many people, they are only learning, learning, learning, but inside is empty. So there are many books, many, many things, but we have to catch one point, one word. When the Guruji said, Guruji, give me mantras. And Guruji said, yes, I give you mantras and this. After some years, he said, Guruji, I am repeating the mantras every day, but I am still not learned. I did not find. He said, of course you did not find anything. Shabda, Guru Shabda, that time, after everything, Guru words, Gurudev ka voice inside. So is that. Every day is a different day. Life is a different day. You have the mantras that you should continue. But Shabda. Shabda sanehi mari atara mariheli. Shabda.

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1: Satya sanatan dharma ki